0: turned into a really nice night. 88 at game time. Humidity's right at 50%. Slight southeasterly breeze at 4 miles per hour. 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Roberts Mechanical here on ESPN 105.9 FM, The Zone. These two teams have played a lot of ball over the years, and they played a lot of ball in very high-stakes football games, a lot of playoff games between these two schools.
1: Absolutely, and it doesn't matter really what sport it is. They played a bunch of regular season, a bunch of playoff football in different sports. I mean, it's just, it's a rivalry, 15, 20 minutes away from each other, and man, we're about ready to get this thing kicked off, and another part of the football rivalry between the Patriots and the Patriots.
0: So if here say Patriots tonight, just assume that we know what we're talking about. A short kickoff taken by the Jackson Prep Patriots at the 27-yard line by one of the upbacks. That's Tripp Wilcher. And that is where Jackson Prep will begin the first drive of the ball game, first and 10. The first quarter is brought to you by Farm Bureau and your local agent, Bradley Peoples. When you want a local agent with understanding of the people in the community, turn to Farm Bureau and Bradley Peoples. Farm Bureau is a proud supporter of MRA Athletics.
1: I think Jackson Prep winning the coin toss and saying we want to go ahead and put our offense out on the field. They're thinking that this is probably going to be a shootout. Try to go ahead down and get points on the board first.
0: Luke Essery, the quarterback from the shotgun, sends a man in motion to the far side. And Essery's going to keep it himself and get only to the 30-yard line. That's about a 4-yard gain for Jackson Prep. It'll be second down and 6 coming up.
1: And that's kind of a staple of their offense, just a little bit of a read option. Quarterback watching the defensive end. If he crashes down, he's going to pull the football out and run that very play.
0: Prep moving left to right on your radio dial to start this ball game. Football placed at the 31-yard line along the far side hash mark. Second down, 6. For Jackson Prep, and a delayed handoff, and this is going to be the running back, Wade Smith, turning the corner to the right side. He gets to the 36. That is a yard shy of the line to gain for the first down, so third down, 1 coming up.
1: Big block by number 70, Jackson Roberts, 6'3", 255, just cleared out the hole as Smith got on his right hip and picked up just a half yard or a football short of a first down.
0: We know both teams can run the football. We know the Patriots of MRA can throw the football. That the difference may be Jackson Prep pass game tonight, and they're going to run it again, and this time that last lean forward may have gotten him the first down as they give it to Wade Smith. He was stopped at the 35, but he kind of fell backwards to 36. He's still going to be short. It's fourth and less than a yard to go.
1: He lost about a length of the football. They tried to give it, had a full house backfield, tried to get a couple of guys out there blocking. But MRA shot the gaps, filled with the linebackers, and did not allow him to get to the line to gain. Offense still out on the field. You got to be patient here if you're on defense and don't jump off sides.
0: So Essery is going to line him up and go for it on fourth down and less than a yard. He'll go up under center. Three behind him in the backfield, and the surge straight ahead gets him to first down to the 38.5. Straight ahead power football, and Jackson Prep has the first down of the night.
1: That's a 6'2", 190-pound quarterback who just went, took snap right over the center and just pressed forward. He had three men in the backfield that are pushing him over the line to gain.
0: First down for Prep at the 38.5 yard line. Two receivers wide to the left side, slot man to the right. He'll go in motion. That's the running back. A fake it to him. Quarterback's going to throw downfield into double coverage and incomplete. Patriots read that one very, very well.
1: Well, that's the safety, Brett Tyler, coming over. He had dropped deep into coverage. There was one-on-one on the outside until he slid over, and he was able to knock the football away. So a nice play there by Tyler.
0: Second down, 10 upcoming for Brett. Incomplete pass on their first pass attempt of the ball game. Now two wide left, one to the right. And it's going to be a handoff to Smith, but the quarterback did not really let go of things. And the tackle is made to the backfield by Ty Childress. But I think here it's going to be an unsportsmanlike penalty against MRA, who kind of leaned over the running back on the ground.
1: And maybe a little bit of a late hit toward the head and a little talking. So that's going to be a personal foul, and they're going to mark off 15 against the Patriots of MRA.
0: Essery could not decide whether or not he wanted to let go of the football. By the time he decided to put the MRA Patriots defender was there, well, that's a big penalty, and that was something they had problems with last week.
1: Absolutely, and that's one of those plays where you could have had them third down and long, but they allowed them to pick up the first down on the penalty.
0: So to the MRA 48-yard line, first and 10. It's Smith straight ahead with a big hole down to the 38, close to the line again for the first down. Wade Smith, 5'11", 175, senior, as we mentioned earlier, 152 yards a game, 8 touchdowns on the season. There's a lot of similarities between Smith and Colson O'Kane, although Smith is 2 or 3 inches taller. They're very tight-lipped, compacted runners. Second down 1 for Jackson Prep at the MRA 39. Two receivers out to the left. Essery takes the snap, stays in the pocket, looking to throw. Wrong sideline, man-on-man coverage, and it's incomplete. Intended for the running back, Wade Smith. Good coverage by Dre Martin Young.
1: And Wade Smith is the complete back. He has 6 receptions on the season for 110 yards and a touchdown. So he can run the football out of the backfield, and they are very comfortable throwing it to him as he went out on a wheel route.
0: 8:37 to play, first quarter, no score. Jackson Prep on its opening drive. Pass the ball to the MRA 39. Third down, 1 coming up. Three wideouts to the left side, including Wade Smith, the running back, who's 5 yards behind the other two guys. Play clock did not start, and we may have an issue with the play clocks here tonight. He's stuck at 25 at either end of the field. And our referee may give us an indication as to what's going to happen.
1: They warned the MRA students with the noisemakers.
0: Oh, okay. That's what it was.
1: Yes.
0: All right. So third down 1 for Jackson Prep at the 39-yard line. And this is a running play for backup running back Heron Goodman. He's got the first down to the 36. What are those things? What are those horns called?
1: Those are the vuvuzelas that became pretty popular back in a couple of World Cups ago.
0: Okay. I'm glad you said that and not me.
1: I think I said that correctly. Looks like MRA has taken a timeout.
0: Indeed, the Patriots have taken a timeout, brought to you by shelter insurance agent Bradford Foster. 8:30 to play, first quarter, no score in the ball game. Again, the MRA Patriots had Jackson Prep, I think, stopped at least once, maybe twice, but it was that penalty that kept this drive alive.
1: That is correct.
0: They can't afford that tonight.
1: That's right. You got to play smart, got to play disciplined football.
0: So MRA takes the timeout.
1: Coach Davis, who calls the defense, very, very upset at his defense, trying to figure out how they're missing some of the assignments. He was pretty upset as he gathered his defense around him.
0: First and 10 for Jackson Prep at the MRA 36 as we get ready to resume play. I do think they are having an issue with the game clock. The referee just went up to Essery, the quarterback, pointed to the game clock. It is off, so I think they are, again, keeping time on the field. That's been a bit of an epidemic this season, hasn't it? A toss to Asher Reynolds, and he can't cut up field. Gets nothing. Good pursuit there by the MRA defense led by Pierce Ingram.
1: That's the wide receiver who's out on the right side, comes in motion, and they just try to give him the football for a speed option out of the left side. But MRA did a good job of getting upfield and Ingram making the tackle.
0: No gain. Second down 10 upcoming for Jackson Prep. They'll stack two receivers wide to either side. Man comes in motion to the near side. That's where he takes the snap, rolls out right. Looking to throw, has time, fires over the middle, pass caught at the 25-yard line, and that'll be enough for Jackson Prep. First down, catch is made by Jay Bennett, his ninth of the year.
1: Jay Bennett comes free on the 25-yard line, comes out of

0: Downing to play in the first. No score in the ball game. First and 10 prep at the MRA 25 with three wide outs. Fake to Smith. Lofton, right side. Pass is incomplete. Intended for Roland Primos. Good coverage. And I've been impressed all season long with the coverage by these secondary players for MRA.
1: They were defensive back was right where he was supposed to be. Did his best to try to locate the football and knock it away.
0: So second down 10 for Jackson Prep. Ball is at the 25 in the middle of the field. Second down 10. Receiver in motion. Hand off to Smith. Cuts to the outside of the 20, to the 15, down to the 13-yard line for a first down before Dre Martin Young brings him to the turf.
1: And that was just a good run behind that right side. Had plenty of blocking there by big number 70 and big number 55. They got out in front of him and moved the white jerseys out of the way, and he picks up another first down.
0: Jackson Prep setting the tone early with ball control offense. Helped out by an MRA personal foul penalty on this opening drive. First and 10 for Jackson Prep. Three wide outs left, one to the right side. Esri takes the snap, is going to keep it himself, finds a little hole out past the 10. He's down to the 7-yard line. That's a good 8 yards or so on the quarterback scramble.
1: And that's that form of the option play. He had Smith out to his right. He could have pitched it to him there, but he fakes that pitch, takes it up into the right side of the offensive line where they've been able to get some pretty good chunks of yardage, and he gets about 7 on the play.
0: Second down 3 from the MRA 7. Two receivers to the short side of the field. Reynolds, one of those, goes in motion as a counter handoff to Wade Smith, and the Patriots do a good job of limiting him to just 1 yard.
1: They are really trying to push off of that offensive right side. They found something they like right there, either on film or as they have put this long drive together, but they continue to pound away on that side of the football.
0: All right, some subs coming in defensively for MRA. They've got some size now up front, trying to prevent the Patriots from picking up a first down, much less getting into the end zone. It'll be third down 2 from the MRA 6-yard line. Third down 2 for Jackson Prep. Jackson Prep, 1 of 2 on third downs on this, their opening drive. There's a shift left side of the line. Quarterback takes it, pitch to Smith on the outside. Flag comes in, Smith into the end zone, but this is coming back. This will be a false start penalty against Jackson Prep. So that's Kincaid's fine clothing penalty marker. It's going to go against the Patriots. And
1: I believe before the movement, the 25-second clock ran out. So delay of game. I'm like you. I saw the movement over on the left side of the line.
0: I don't think everybody got set. But the Patriots of MRA will take the 5-yard penalty, no matter what it is, and it's going to be third down 7 now for Jackson Prep. And we have a timeout on the field, and we're going to take one too with 5:24 to play in the first. No score. Prep driving, and MRA football will continue in a moment.
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0: .524 remaining, first quarter. Prep nothing, MRA nothing. The Patriots have had the ball from the start. MRA has not had possession yet, so you're looking at nearly a 7-minute drive to open the ball game for Jackson Prep. But now they're looking at a 3rd and 7 from the MRA 11-yard line. All right, so what do you do here, Jay, if you're the Jackson Prep offensive coordinator?
1: I think you know that MRA is really trying to do the best they can to slow the run game down. So I would still try to do my best to slow the run game down and forced them to

0: try to throw the football here. It looks like they've got one-on-one coverage out toward the MRA sideline. So watch going there.
1: Essery takes the snap. He's going to roll out, looking to throw, and the pass is tipped and incomplete. Good job by MRA pressuring the quarterback, and the Patriots got a piece of the pass. It'll be fourth down, seven.
0: So field goal unit is coming on, and that's exactly what they were doing. Faked it in the backfield, trying to go to a corner route with the receiver that was one-on-one. But the great pressure coming by the MRA Patriots right into the backside of the quarterback as he tried to sling that football toward that back pylon.
1: Jeff knows the kicker, a sophomore. One of two this year, field goals, long of 42. This is from 27. The kick is away. The kick is good. 5:18 to play first quarter. Jackson Prep holds it off for nearly 7 minutes, gets 3 points. We'll step aside, and MRA football will continue in a moment.
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1: .518 to play, first quarter, prep 3, MRA, nothing. And finally, we're going to get a chance to see this Patriots offense, this MRA Patriots offense, which over the course of the season has gotten progressively better, I think. They've scored no fewer than 20, rather than, the last 3 weeks, they've scored 30, 42, and 31 points since the season-opening loss at Ravenwood. They're kind of clicking, and I'm excited to see what they look like tonight. Kickoff's going to go into the end zone. The MRA quarterback, Austin Banks, is completed passes at a 65% rate this season. He has thrown for 275 yards per ball game. He has 11 touchdowns, only one interception. Patriots have done a good job of holding on to the football this season. They will start here from their own 20-yard line, moving right to left, first and 10. Banks sends a man in motion. They're going to hand it off. O'Kane finds a hole into the secondary, down to the 39-yard line. And that is an uptown dental first down for MRA.
0: I like that. Right off the right side, get O'Kane the football early and let him churn out some yardage. I like when they start that way, get him into the game, get him working with the football behind that good offensive line that has just continually gotten better as the year's gone on.
1: Coaching staff effusive in the praise of that offensive line for their work last week. First and 10, O'Kane again. This time he's stuck. And there's no gain on the play. Maybe a yard, so second down 9 upcoming.
0: Pulling an offensive lineman from the right side to get in front of O'Kane. He was not able to clean out any of those blue jerseys. He only picks up one on the play.
1: It's 5'8 and 190. And he's not the kind of guy you can tackle with one arm. Second down 9 for MRA. Tight formation here. Everybody bunched in close. Now three receivers will sprint out to the left side of the formation on second and 9. Banks stays in the pocket. Fires over the middle. Incomplete. Just a little too long for Dalton. But that has been a play that's been open all season long.
0: It has.
1: MRA, we'll see it again.
0: If you can get it in front of the safety and behind the linebackers, it's just a little skinny post. And you don't see that very often. If the ball hits his hands, he usually reels that one in just maybe a little bit too far out in front of him.
1: Well, it's important here for the Patriots of MRA to pick up a first down. That defense is on the field a long time to open the game. Third down 9, and it's getting loud here at Jackson Cliff, as you can hear. Our broadcast position is outside. We're kind of right above the student section, and they're making some noise. Third down nine. The MRA Patriots need the 49 to convert. Banks looking over a long time to the sideline to get this play call. They don't need a penalty for delay of game here. They'll send him down. Third down nine. Banks from the pocket. Under pressure. Rolls down near side. Throws under pressure. Pass caught by Dalton at the prep 45. He's down to the 40. Still on his feet. Dragged down at the 37-yard line. What a clutch catch and a good strong throw from the quarterback Banks across his body.
0: He did. He was all the way, just having to go toward the prep sideline and flung it all the way across the field. Coaches usually kind of cringe when that happens because that's when it usually gets intercepted. But all the credit in the world there to the offensive line, who gave him plenty of time to keep the play alive and find a receiver.
1: I tell you what, that is not an easy throw to
0: make. No, it's not.
1: You're running one way and throwing the other. Got a pivot on a dime. And Banks hit it. First and 10 for MRA. They'll give it to O'Kane. Straight ahead, O'Kane. Down to the 30. Spun down at the 30-yard line. So that'll be a gain of about 8. It's second and 2.
0: I'm like you. I wanted to see him keep the football for a little bit longer. That defense was on the field a long time in that first drive, almost 7 minutes.
1: From the 30-yard line, second down 2 for MRA with a man in motion. O'Kane straight ahead, has the first down to the 27. For just a moment there, I thought there was some extra movement by MRA, but there's no penalty marker. Instead, it's an Uptown Dental first down.
0: They cleaned out the right side and gave him the opportunity to cut back to his left. That's a good vision, and left foot into the ground, picking up the first down.
1: First down for MRA. Play clock seemed to be working once more. Austin Banks from the shotgun with O'Kane to his left. Two receivers left, one to the right. Ball to the far side hash on first and 10. There's O'Kane again. There's O'Kane again past the line of scrimmage, and he's wrestled to the ground at the 13-yard line.
0: We'll take that all day. Gets about 8 on the play, and it's a patient run right up the left side of that offensive line as they clean it out for him to step through and pick up about 8 on the play.
1: And MRA is in the Big Ten Tire Pros red zone with a second and 2 from the 19-yard line of Jackson Prep. 2:56 and counting to play in the first quarter. Jackson Prep leading 3-0. Asher Wiggins checks into the ball game at running back to give O'Kane a break on second and 2 with three receivers out to the left side. And Banks is going to throw. Corner to the end zone looking for Dalton. He was held from behind. Somebody had his jersey, but there's no penalty marker out of the field.
0: The defensive back is celebrating there, but the defensive back had a whole handful of jerseys. And that happened right in front of the official that was on the goal line, and no flag came out of his pocket.
1: To be fair, I think the MRA Patriots may have had a couple of guys in motion at the same time on that play as well. So it all evens out. Third down 2 for MRA from the prep 19. And now we've got a Kincaid's Fine Clothing penalty marker. This will be offside against Jackson Prep. The right defensive end jumped. That's Gaines Reeves. And that's going to give MRA a first down.
0: And Austin Banks has done such a good job with that of altering his snap count. And it gets the defense in the neutral zone in high school football. That's an immediate flag.
1: So MRA has the football at the 14-yard line now of Jackson Prep. First and 10. Looking to get on the scoreboard here in the final minutes of this first quarter. Banks sends a man in motion to the near side. Takes the snap. Looking to throw. Fires across the middle. Complete. Jack Dalton. Touchdown, MRA.
0: It's that skinny post again that he ran and came wide open right behind the linebackers. Quarterback and wide receiver definitely on the mark there. Again, credit to that offensive line for allowing plenty of time for Banks to throw that football.
1: 36th catch of the year for Jack Dalton, his 6th for a touchdown. Time now for an Ely's extra point. And it'll be Joshua Snowden on for the PAT try. Up and good. 2:27 to play, first quarter. And MRA takes the lead. 7-0, MRA leading Jackson Prep. We'll take a break, and Patriots football will continue in a moment.
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1: MRA now with the lead 7-3 over Jackson Prep. But Jay, we said earlier, when Dalton couldn't haul in the pass on the first portion of this drive, that they were going to come to him again because he was open. He gets great separation.
0: He does.
1: Because he's usually covered up by somebody slower than him.
0: That's exactly right. And he comes out of breaks so well, more advanced than a lot of high school receivers. So he is definitely a big target at 6'4", and has those good hands. And his quarterback, that's the favorite receiver. He'll go to a lot of them, but that's the favorite one he has.
1: Kickoff is returnable for Jackson Prep from inside the 20-yard line. Return man comes to the near sideline. Covered a lot of ground laterally, but not a lot of ground upfield. That's Heron Goodman. It gets only to the 31, so he ran a long way to pick up about the 36, I beg your pardon. It's about 15 yards on the return, and Jackson Prep will start at the 36, first and 10.
0: I was a little surprised on that play. The returner up front waved his hand for a fair catch, and then they allowed them to return the football. That should be a delay of game penalty.
1: But no flag thrown, so it is first and 10 for Prep at their own 36 to start their second drive of the game. Esri to throw. Out of the backfield, the pass is caught out of the backfield, but for a loss of 3 yards, it was too low for the receiver. That was Hayes Greenfelt, backup running back.
5: By Hayes Greenfelt.
1: And that's a 3 yard loss. He caught it on his knees.
0: The quarterback was short to him. Only way to catch the football is just go down to your knees and try to catch it, and he did, and he loses two on that play.
1: Yeah, smart play there is just to let it drop.
0: He
1: wouldn't have anybody around him, but that's not in the DNA of a football player to let a football go anywhere. Second down, 13 now for Jackson Prep. Ball on the far side hash mark. Man in motion coming to the near side. They'll fake the handoff. Esri in trouble, back all the way to the 20-yard line. Has to scramble. Far sideline 30. He's running down near the original line of scrimmage as we have a penalty marker down. And this is likely to be holding against Jackson Prep.
0: Yes, right at the 36-yard line. A pretty obvious hold.
1: Love the penetration there by the MRA defense. Boy, Esri took off backwards in a hurry.
0: He did.
1: The runner ran out of bounds about the 35. I wonder if you decline this. Yeah, you decline it. Take the down, so it'll be third down 11 rather than second down and about 20 or whatever it was. Kurt Herbert Davis declines the penalty. Third down 11 for Jackson Prep. They need the 46 to convert. They held the ball for over 7 minutes on the opening drive, got 3 points. It would be really nice if the Patriots could hold them to a quick drive on the second possession of the game. Three receivers left, one to the right side. Esri drops back with time to throw. Right side, one-on-one coverage. Pass is incomplete. Jay Bennett was the intended receiver. We've got a penalty marker back at the 45-yard line for what may be a hold against MRA. Let's see. Everybody's marching back the other way, though. Let's see what the indication is from the referee. Hold against MRA. So they had a hold on him before the ball got in the air.
5: It's
1: going to be a 10-yard penalty. Patriots allowed Jackson Prep to extend the drive with a personal foul penalty on the first possession of the ball game. And now They're going to give them another chance on this second possession of the game. The ball will be brought up to the 45-yard line. It is not going to be an automatic first down, so it's third down one.
0: And there was no reason to hold there. It was way away from the play.
1: Third and one. Handoff straight ahead. Smith to the outside now to the 50, 45, 40. And there he goes down the far sideline. And the MRA Patriots can't catch him. Touchdown Jackson Prep, but two penalty markers.
0: On the play.
1: Two beautiful Kincaid's vine clothing penalty markers. Back at the 50-yard line. This one's coming back.
0: That hole was too wide open for there not to be some holds over there.
1: That's a 55-yard touchdown right off the books. So the holding giveth and the holding taketh away. Coach Doug Goodwin wants an explanation. He's got it. He's satisfied. It will be a spot penalty foul, third down seven. Coming.
6: Third down and seven from the Patriots, 39-yard line.
1: Line of scrimmage becomes the 39. 1 minute to play here in the first quarter. 7-3, MRA is the score. Esri sends two wide to the right, one to the left side. Quarterback takes the snap. Being chased from his back foot, throws, passes caught along the far sideline. There's a first down pick up to the 50, steps over a man at the 40, down to the 36-yard line. That's the tight end, Jude Hayden, with a nice run after the catch.
0: That's a screen pass. You just kind of let the defensive line penetrate, get the ball out to his left side, and their blocker's out in front. He gets way down the field, picks up the first down, and a whole lot more inside MRA territory.
1: Well-designed, well-executed play. 35 seconds to play in the first. Prep with a first down inside MRA territory at the 36. One receiver wide left, one to the right side on first and 10. Penalty markers down, quarterback on the run. He's out past the line of scrimmage down to the 19. But this one's going to come back. Another Kincaid's fine clothing penalty marker. Official on the near sideline running right in front of the Prep bench through this one. So Jackson Prep really hurting themselves on this drive with the penalty markers. False start this time.
0: I believe that was on the receiver that was close to the Jackson Prep bench who took off a half second early.
1: 5 yard penalty, back to the 41-yard line, first and 15 for Jackson Prep. Time enough here for one more play at the end of the first quarter, although they don't really have to snap the football here if they don't want to. First and 15 for Jackson Prep. Esri takes the snap, hands it off. Smith between the tackles, upended to the 37, and that's the end of the first quarter. As Jackson Prep will have a second and 11 when we start the second period. First quarter has been brought to you by Farm Bureau and your local agent, Bradley Peoples. When you want a local agent who understands the people and the community, turn to Farm Bureau and Bradley Peoples. Farm Bureau, a proud supporter of MRA Athletics. After one, 7-3, MRA leading Jackson Prep, and Patriots football will continue in a moment.
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0: Welcome back to Jackson Prep. We're through the first quarter. MRA leads it 7-3. Tonight's Ren and Ivy Leave a Legacy player of the game is senior volleyball player Emerson Dorr. Her dad, Ross Gore, is the head volleyball coach and a 1994 graduate of MRC.

0: 4A. And that's tonight's Rannon Ivy Leave a Legacy Player of the Game, Emerson Doar. Thanks to the good folks over at Ren and Ivy for sponsoring that award.
1: All right, MRA by four as we go to the second period. Reed Vance, Dave Fletcher with you. Jackson Prep on their second drive, this time hampered by their own penalties, but they have a second and 11 at MRA's 37-yard line. Quarterback Esri takes the snap, and this is a reverse to the far side. Jay Bennett with a lot of room to run across the 30, down to the 29-yard line. But he gets 7 yards. Reverses usually go a lot worse than that if you're a defender, but the Patriots are able to recover in pretty good order.
0: McIntosh got sucked in as the ball was moving to his left side away from him and allowing him to get outside, but he did come back around with the speed and help make the tackle on that play. So good job of hustling and staying in that play.
1: MRA defensive end Anderson Sullivan a little slow to get up on that play, but he's still in the ball game. Third down, 7 now for Jackson Prep. Prep 2-4 on third downs in the ball game. There's the snap. There's the handoff. Running play off left tackle down to the 27. I don't think he got it.
0: A little bit of confusion there. They had two guys there when the football was snapped to the quarterback. You had the man in motion and then Wade Smith coming from the backfield. So a little bit of confusion, but they get down to about a yard maybe for the first down here. Here come the big bodies for MRA.
1: Fourth and 1. And I don't know if it means anything, but the running back, Wade Smith, as here's the ball up to the line of scrimmage. Quick snap. They'll give it to Smith straight ahead. He has got the first down. Actually, that is not Smith. It is Brogan McCluskey, backup running back. He's got the first down at the 25-yard line. I'm looking at Wade Smith. Before that last play, he was bent over with his hands on his knees for a long time.
0: He's winded right now. He's standing on the sideline.
1: So they use a backup to pick up the first down. First and 10 Prep. Opening minute of the second quarter, 7-3 MRA the score. McCluskey will stay in at running back, but I think now Jackson Prep is going to take the timeout. Or is it MRA?
0: I believe he pulled the MRA taking the timeout here.
1: Shelter insurance agent Bradley Peoples. If I beg your pardon, listen to me. Got the wrong name. I beg your pardon. Bradford Foster sponsoring our timeouts this year. 10:52 to play in the second quarter. It's MRA 7, Jackson Prep 3. Let's take a quick break, and Patriots football will continue in a moment.
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1: Early second quarter, MRA 7, Jackson Prep 3. Patriots of MRA took that last time out as Jackson Prep will have the first and 10 of the MRA 25-yard line. Not a lot of empty seats here tonight. Great crowd on hand. All right, for Jackson Prep, first and 10, Luke Esri, the quarterback. As McCluskey to his left, and now shift to the right. The receiver goes in motion out far to the right side. And it's going to be Esri keeping it himself. He's slowed down and then taken down for a limited gain. Good job that time by Cade Cox, the defensive lineman. He slowed him down enough to allow just a yard or two on the carry.
0: Pierce Ingram also got some penetration there, slowed the quarterback down as he pulled the football out of the running back's gut to take it on the quarterback run.
1: 2 yard gain, second down, 8 for Jackson Prep. Wideouts left and right. McCluskey stays in at running back. Here comes the receiver, Bennett, in motion. And now another man goes to the right side. faking the handoff. Esri rolls out, being chased on the run. Pass far side, caught. Out of bounds at the 10-yard line. That'll be a first down pickup for Jackson Prep.
0: Well, that's Hayes Grenfell. It came out of his break. Quarterback rolling to his right, rolling the way his receiver is going. Boy, that was a nice pitch and catch by the Prep quarterback and wide receiver.
1: Line of scrimmage will be the 11, first and 10 for Jackson Prep. Ten minutes to play in the second quarter. 7-3 MRA, but Prep is threatening. Esri hands it off, and it's going to be McCluskey to the end zone. Touchdown, Jackson Prep.
0: That was just off the left side, and that was a nice big hole for him to step through. And a pretty easy touchdown for Jackson Prep.
1: I'm going to correct myself. It is Heron Goodman, number three, not number two, McCluskey. It is Goodman who gets into the end zone, and Jackson Prep has taken the lead. At the point after try coming, it is up, and it is good. 9:55 to play, second quarter. Jackson Prep 10, MRA 7. We'll take a timeout here. Patriots football will continue in a moment.
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0: Right now, the 10-7 lead. MRA will let the kickoff go through the end zone. Now, you play your cards right, Jay. This could wind up being a half a football where each team has the ball twice.
1: It's pretty crazy.
0: It really is.
1: I never saw a ball control game in play tonight, but so far that's been a little bit of what we've seen.
0: By the way, the other two 4A district teams tonight, Field and JA, are playing each other. That one is at Jackson Academy. All right, first and 10 for MRA at their own 20-yard line to start this drive. Banks sends three receivers out wide to the right. They'll hand it off to O'Kane. Dropped for no gain.
2: Olson O'Kane, the ball carrier. He's brought down by James Reed.
0: You know, one of the things I really like that I've seen tonight is good sportsmanship.
1: Yes.
0: Between these two teams. See a lot of ball carriers being helped up off the turf by guys in a different colored jersey.
1: And that's respect, and it's also good coaching as well.
0: Second down 10 after the no gain carry. Another handoff straight ahead. Again, the gap is closed, and again, it's no yardage gain for Colson O'Kane.
1: And they are selling out right now to slow down O'Kane on this drive. That's the defensive adjustment they made after the first drive. Linebackers are getting to the line of scrimmage in a hurry. So the only thing that's going to stretch that back out again is to complete some passes down the field, loosen up those linebackers just a little bit, and get the running game going on.
0: Might be a good time to go to Jack Dalton. Third down 10. And... Well, MRA had not one, but two different receivers sprint 10 yards downfield, and that will draw a Kincaid's Fine Clothing penalty flag. You can probably tell if you're listening.
1: It's live.
0: Possession.

0: It's loud. It's going to be loud down there in the field as well. Got to credit this hometown prep side for making a lot of noise. False start penalty makes it 3rd and 15 for MRA. They need the 30 to convert. Here comes the pressure. Banks from the pocket with a penalty marker down. Spins off the tackle, but not the second as he's going to be sacked. But again, a penalty marker is down the field. And now it's a 5-yard loss.
1: There is a flag on the play.
0: It's going to be against MRA, and they're going to decline it.
2: Correct.
0: Another false start penalty.
1: Flag is for the procedure against MRA. That penalty is denied.
0: That may be the best defensive stand against an MRA drive this season.
2: It is. Just receivers were covered, nowhere for him to throw the football. Got through about three reads before the blue jerseys got to the quarterback and dropped him back around the 10-yard line.
0: Officially, Prep declines the penalty. It was a 5-yard loss. And on 4th and 20, well, it is Dalton time, but he's on to punt. Averaging 31 yards a kick, but he's had a couple of boomers. Sidestep to the right. Hang time on this one. I like this one. Line of scrimmage was the 10. Takes an MRA bounce all the way down to the 31-yard line.
2: Needed that. Got a bomb spiral.
0: That's a 59-yard kick. If my math serves me correctly, which barely does, but I'm going to go with it. And, Jed Dalton bails the MRA Patriots out there. 8:28 to play, second quarter. 10-7, Jackson Prep. And now the Patriots of Jackson Prep will get the football right back with a quick three and out. I think everybody kind of anticipated a high-scoring game, and we may get there yet, but your description of ball control is accurate as to what we've seen so far this evening. First and 10, Jackson Prep. That's going to be a handoff, sweep to the right side. Receiver breaks the tackle, is going to get some extra yardage down to the 39. Asher Reynolds, the ball carrier.
2: That's a missed tackle or two right at the line of scrimmage. Somehow he was able to step out of those two and pick up 8 on the play.
0: Second down 2 coming up.
2: And they are in no hurry at all.
0: No, not at all.
2: They're walking around, taking their time, and just allowing the clock to run.
0: They've already proven that they can hang on to the football and give them sustained drives. Running play, and a first down to the 48-yard line for Jackson Prep.
2: A lot of eye candy in the backfield, and they fake it to the wide receiver who's coming in motion, and they give it off to Smith, who is coming in the other direction. A lot for your eyes and the discipline that your eyes need to have to know who actually gets the football.
0: First and 10, Jackson Prep at the Prep 48. 7.5 minutes remaining in the second. 10-7, Prep is the score. Wide outs left and right for Jackson Prep. Essery hands off. Smith trying to turn the right side. Gets around the MRA defenders. Run out of bounds around the 46-yard line. He got past Brett Tyler and picked up about 5 yards.
2: Well, they do a really good job of allowing their receivers and their backs to get out around the edge. They seal it so well. And Smith has he's got a lot of speed as he gets out around that edge for 5 yards.
0: Second down 5 upcoming for Jackson Prep. Time of possession so far in this ball game is better than a 2-1 advantage for Jackson Prep. Second down 5. Essery fakes the handoff, going to take it himself off the left edge, has the first down to the 34.
2: As advertised, they thrive on running the football, and when you've got a a quarterback that can pull it out of there and run it. You got

0: a running back that can do a lot of work. And they're just dominating right now on the ground behind that big offensive line.
1: Yeah, I'm about to say, pretty healthy O-line up there.
0: Yes.
1: Jack Woods on one end, 6'3", 280. And Jackson Roberts on the other end, 6'4", 290. Those are big corners, giving you space to turn. Esser to throw on first down. That's incomplete. Too short. Intended for
2: Jake Bennett.
1: Bennett
0: almost intercepted by Martin Young as he tried to cut in front of the receiver there. That would have been a huge turnover with this MRA defense needing to get off of the field. They kind of keep you honest with the passing game.
1: Yep.
0: And they just want to cram it down your throat and try to run the football and just take over a game with that big offensive line. And they're doing just that right now.
1: Essery, 6 of 11, 59 yards on the night. Second down, 10. Hands it off this time, and MRA gets to him in the backfield, but still Smith drags the defender ahead for a pickup of a yard.
0: That was big number 63. Brady Bosarge coming from his defensive line position to slow the running back down in the backfield and allow some of those white jerseys to rally to the football and tackle him.
1: Preps 2 of 5 on third downs in the game. They've got an opportunity to convert here, third and 9.
0: Smith is down, kind of squatting down.
1: That's the second time we've seen that from him already in this game.
0: He was over by the fan, getting some breeze blowing on him a little while ago. I don't know if maybe he may not be a little ill this evening.
1: Third and 9. Essery drops back under pressure, rolls out right side, set! Back at the 42-yard line. MRA gets him. That's a huge play by the Patriots defense.
0: Well, the D needed that, and that was a huge play by Pierce Ingram coming from his spot in the defense to get into the quarterback's face and drop him there.
1: This is not an MRA defense that is going to pack up a lot of sacks, but, boy, he dialed it up at the right time there. And we've got a timeout on the field, 5:32 to play, second quarter. Prep leads it 10-7. We're going to take a quick break, and Patriots football will continue in a moment.
3: 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You got any plans yet?
4: 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And what the heck is seasonal color? Maybe what color the Pats are wearing this week? Not that I'll have time to catch the game anyway. How about you?
3: Ooh, none of that for me. I called Madison Planning and Design Group. They do it all, so I'll never miss a game.
5: Hey, y'all, Kirk Cameron here, MPDG. 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Leave it to us so you can enjoy the game. 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
1: 5:32 to play second quarter. 10-7, Jackson Prep looking at a 4th and 16. They're 2-2 on 4th down to the ballgame. This is 4th and 16, and so they're going to come on to punt. Trip Wilcher will kick it away. Jack Dalton back deep to receive the kick at the MRA 10. So MRA with a big sack to force the punt. Pierce Ingram was the man who stops this drive. Let's see if Dalton can wheel away a good return. Good tight spiral, shanked off to the right. And MRA is going to start at their own 19.
0: So if you're the MRA team right now, a beautiful 5-minute, 23-second drive here would be nice and get points and double up. You get the football to begin the third quarter. That would be two great offensive possessions if they can make that work.
1: 5:23 to play in the first half. Don't forget, just a few minutes, our Lee Hawkins Realty halftime show highlights from the first half. We'll hear from our guests and get you ready for the rest of tonight's game. MRA's run just 12 plays in this first half for a total of 70 yards. First and 10 for MRA from their own 19 with triple receivers to the left. They give it to O'Kane. He slowed down just to the outside. Pushed out of bounds after a one-yard gain. Got to credit this Jackson Prep defense. They're not giving O'Kane any room to run.
0: After the first

0: is where he had a lot of open spaces. They've shut that down. It looks like he doesn't pick up anything on that first down carry.
1: Well, fortunately, we've seen him to be a good outside runner as well. But I think at some point in time, this prep offense has got to go to the air with a little more regularity. Second down, 10. From the shotgun, Banks is going to throw here. Looking left, now rolls right. Looking to throw, lofts it right sideline. Pass is caught, but out of bounds. As a penalty marker comes in at the end of the play, Dalton made the catch, but not in bounds. Thought I saw a penalty flag come down here.
0: Well, right at the 20-yard line.
2: It will be third down.
1: Referee will give us the indication. Illegal receiver downfield against MRA. So a lineman got too far down the field. That's a loss of down after the 5-yard penalty. Third and 15 coming up.
0: Play took a long time to develop, and Austin Banks may have just tucked that down and run with it. May have had opportunity to pick up some positive yardage there, but the offensive lineman got down the field.
1: Second and 15. I thought that was a loss of down, but I guess it's not. Second and 15 for MRA. Two receivers to either side. Ball on the far side, hash mark. They're moving left to right here in the second quarter. Quarterback takes the snap, drops back from the goal line, lets it loose. Dalton down the middle of the field, jumps and can't get to it, and a penalty marker comes in as the boos rain down from the home side. And Jay, I gotta say, that was pretty good coverage.
0: It looked to be pretty good coverage. He's a lot closer down on the field than I am, but the safety came over late and may have made just a little bit of early contact, but that maybe would just keep the flag in your pocket there. Pretty good play.
1: I think MRA gets a big break. That's a first down pickup. There's hometown crowd letting the ref know about it. It's Doug Goodwin also letting the referee know about his opinion of the call.
0: He just told him, you owe me one.
1: First and 10 for MRA, now from row 26. And O'Kane breaks loose. He's into the secondary. He's gone. Nobody's going to get him. Touchdown, MRA. How about that? 75 yards.
0: Boy, what a beautiful block or two off of the left side. And big Mr. Unger made that hole open up and left side there. And O'Kane does what he does well. Just keeps pounding away. And then the speed to the house from 75 out.
1: And I mean, of those 75 yards, he was in the clear for about 60 of them.
0: He was.
1: Nobody anywhere near. Time now for an Ely's extra point. Joshua Snowdy is on for the PAT. The snap, the hold, the kick is away. Despite pretty good pressure, it is good. 4:39 to play in the second quarter. And MRA regains the lead, 14-10 over Jackson Prep. We'll take a break, and Patriots football will continue in a moment.
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1: Well, Jay, you know, sometimes in a game like this, it comes down to one big play that is the difference maker. Maybe, just maybe, I know we're going to have more points tonight, but maybe, just maybe, after the somewhat phantom pass interference call, the 75-yard touchdown run by Colson O'Kane is that play tonight. And the kickoff taken by Jackson Prep at the 22.
0: And it almost felt like the momentum was beginning to move over toward the blue jerseys. Then that penalty happens, and it kind of equals back out and maybe even moves over to the white jerseys of MRA right now. Boy, a defensive stop here would be

0: would be wonderful. For the record, that touchdown run, not 75, but 76 yards for Colson O'Kane. That is his fourth touchdown run of the season. First and 10 for Jackson Prep now at their own 23. Esser, the quarterback, scrambles out of the pocket. Lost the ball. It's on the turf, and he fell on it back of the 17.
1: Well, he was carrying it out there like a loaf of bread, and one of those big offensive linemen got a paw on it, knocked it out, but they could not recover. But it's about a five-yard loss on the play.
2: Loss of five.
0: So second and five. And two plays have totally turned the tide in this basketball game. The momentum has shifted now completely onto the side of MRA, and that penalty backs up Jackson Prep even more. Second down, 15 from their own 18-yard line for Jackson Prep. And they're going to run the ball, and they're going to get next to nothing out of it. Two-yard gain after all that with penalty markers on the field.
1: They did a really good job of getting numbers to the football that time and not allowing the running back to get started. I think it's a hold here.
0: Referee looked to the far sideline as if wanted to ask MRA what to do with this. Holding against Prep is the call. Penalties declined. They'll take the result of the play, which is just a two-yard gain. That makes it third down 13.
1: This is where they've got to get off the field. No penalty, no dumb mistake here. Got to get off the field with third down and behind the chains.
0: All right, third and 13 for Jackson Prep. Lined again is the 33 as they are backed up deep after that Kincaid's fine clothing penalty marker. Third and 13 for Prep. Two receivers stacked to either side. One of those men goes in motion to the far side of the formation. Essery takes the snap, rolls out right, under pressure, flush now near side, looking to throw on the run, he's going to have to run with it. Shake and make it to 23, comes to the 25, pushed out at the 29. That is not enough for the first down.
1: I tell you, the defensive backs and the linebackers dropping into coverage. There was nowhere for him to throw the football, ran around with it in the backfield. Finally came out of the left side, and a good job of getting to him and tackling him 3 yards short of the first down to gain.
0: So MRA is going to get the football back with a little under 4 minutes to play in the second quarter and a four-point lead. Wiltshire on to punt for the third time. This is a nice kick. Run of scrimmage, the 30. Takes it in. Jackson Prep bounce and will be down at the opposite 21. That's a 49-yard punt.
2: 49 yards on the punt, no return.
0: 3:30 to play, second quarter. 13-10. MRA is the score.
1: So we'll roll with it again. How about a 3-minute, 30-second drive now, get points, and then get the football again to start the third quarter.
0: Well, we talked about it. This is Prep's first district game. It is MRA's second. They've already beaten Hartfield. If they win tonight, they're kind of a short of a playoff spot the way these PowerPoint things work out. You can't say that officially, but I'm not smart enough to figure that all out. We have to rely on the video guys downstairs to help us out for that. But it would go a long way, the win would tonight, towards making the postseason. First and 10 for MRA. Banks to throw over the middle. Pass is incomplete. Off the fingertips that time, Tripp Carroll. You know, Carroll hasn't played on offense a whole lot this season.
1: Tripp Richer, who tapped the ball away. Otherwise, that's a completed pass. A good job of dropping it. The ball's got to have a little air under it, and he was able to use the speed to catch up to it and knock it away.
0: So second down 9 for MRA, second down 10 rather for MRA.
1: And we've seen that play get a lot of yardage through the season.
0: From the 21, a handoff running play. And this time it is going to be only a yard or so for, I think that's VZ Williams, 35. Am I reading that right? No.
1: I think it's 28.
0: 28 Asher wins. So no gain, officially third down 10.
1: Looks like Jackson Prep took a timeout
0: here. Yeah, they want the ball back.
1: stop that clock.
0: That's the first timeout Prep has taken. MRA has one remaining. We're going to take a quick break, too. 3:07 to play in the second quarter. MRA leads it 14-10, and MRA football will continue in a moment.
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0: What's your favorite Dolly song, Jay?
1: I like that one.
0: Yeah, it's pretty good. This is a great movie, too. Yes. I'm prefer Here You Come Again. I like that's a great tune, isn't it? I won't sing it for you. Don't worry.
1: No singing.
0: I don't want to drive the audience away.
1: No singing. That's not allowed.
0: 3:07 to play, second quarter. MRA 14, Jackson Prep 10. Third and 10 now for MRA. Three receivers to the left, two to the right side. Big third down conversion here for Jackson, for MRA. Only two chances on third downs. They converted once. Bit of a delay here on the restart. Now we're ready. Third down 10 for MRA. Lined again is the 31. Banks takes the snap, drops back with time to throw. Now he's going to try to run, escapes his man in the backfield, throws on the run, wide open. O'Kane down the near sideline at the 50, makes the catch, cuts up to the middle of the field for 40, 35, still on his feet, 30, down to the 26-yard line. And that is a first down for MRA. What a play!
1: And how many times have we seen Austin Banks just scramble around, keep a play alive? And the defensive back who was covering O'Kane stepped up to stop the quarterback. O'Kane is wide open, and his quarterback hits him there, and he takes it deep into Prep territory. What a huge play on third down and long.
0: That is an Uptown Dental first down for MRA. Dr. Michelle Curtis and Associates at Uptown Dental, supporters of MRA football. First and 10 for MRA at the 26 of Jackson Prep. With MRA leading 14-10, under 3 minutes to play in the second quarter. The Patriots looking for a two-score lead going into halftime. Banks takes the snap, going to throw. Right side, man-on-man coverage, incomplete. Good coverage by Jackson Prep. Devin Alford, the intended receiver.
1: Ball just a little bit short of his receiver. Ball needs to be thrown maybe three or four more yards toward the end zone there and allow him to run under it. Had that been thrown toward that goal line, he would have been able to outrun the defensive back, but coming up short, defensive back is able to make a play on it.
0: I like that play call though on first down. Take
1: definitely.
0: A shot. Second and 10 from the Prep 26. Banks from the pocket steps up. Now scrambling, rolls out left side, throws off his back foot, pass caught at the 17-yard line, and that is going to be a first down for MRA.
1: And there he goes again with runs into one of his big offensive linemen, bounces off of him, spins around with a Prep player coming right into his face, finds a wide open wide receiver for another first down. Just unbelievable ability there to keep the play alive.
0: Cade Ward on the catch. He had a good game last week against Collierville. First and 10 as the MRA Patriots are in the Big Ten Tire Pros red zone at the 13-yard line of Jackson Prep. Handoff straight ahead past the 10 down to the 8-yard line. Goes,
1: I believe it's 28.
0: 28, Ashton Wiggins.
1: Like that that running play, picks up five on the play, getting behind that big left-hand side, and they just pushing him forward. to pick up a good

0: Joshua Snowdy also attempt the extra point.
1: And it is extra point for Joshua Snowdy coming up here. The snap, the hold, the kick is up, and the kick is good. A minute 31 to play in the first half, and MOA now leads it 21-10. We'll step aside, and Patriots football will continue in a moment.
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1: Jack Dalton has three catches, 45 yards, two touchdowns. Banks, 5 of 9, 111 yards, and the two touchdowns. And MR leads Jackson Prep 21-10 with 91 seconds before halftime. I'll just go back to it, Jay.
4: Yes.
1: Those two plays were the complete momentum shifters in this ball game.
4: Absolutely.
1: The pass interference call that got MRA to near midfield, and then the 76-yard touchdown run for Colson O'Kane. Good coverage on the kickoff by MRA, returned by Prep to the 30. They'll have a minute 27 to do something with it.
4: Late flag comes in on the play about the 42-yard line. Looked like a little bit of pushing and shoving, maybe a few conversational moments there by the two teams.
1: Coming up on our Lee Hawkins Realty halftime show, we'll have highlights of the first half. We'll hear from our guests and get you ready for the third and fourth quarters of action. Personal foul on the return against MRA. That's the second one of those tonight.
0: There was a penalty after.
1: Don't want to give any momentum when you've got them kind of backed up. And yeah, the clock against them here late in this first half of action.
4: That's one of those just not really smart plays that. You got them pretty deep in their territory. Now they're going to start at their 46-yard line. So just another one of those not smart penalties by one of the MRA Patriots.
1: So after the penalty, Jackson Prep will start this drive at their own 46 with a minute 27 to play in the first half. And Prep now trails by 11. SRE takes the snap from the pocket, steps up, going to run, tackled at the line of scrimmage. Good pursuit by Holt Adams, who brought him down.
4: He's one of those guys where if you rush him, you got to stay in your lanes because he can carry the football. And as he was sneaking up toward the line of scrimmage, it looked like there was an opening, but it closed in a hurry. He picks up a half yard on the play, clock running at 1 minute until halftime.
1: And Prep's got two timeouts. They're taking a good bit of time here in between plays. We're now under a minute remaining in the half. Second and 10. I mean, that's a long time to let the clock run. And Esri's still unsure of the play. Takes the snap with 46 seconds remaining in the half. He's going to throw. Pressured, pass caught, far sideline, and a catch made by McCluskey. That is enough, just enough for the first down to 43. Clock stops 38 seconds. But I think they wasted about 20 seconds.
4: They were continuing to go pretty slowly at the line of scrimmage.
1: Clock will run. First and 10 Prep at the 43 of MRA. It took 10 seconds to get that play off. Essery, his pass caught at the 41, but the receiver is hit immediately. There's Holt Adams again with a huge play, which will force Prep to take one of their two final timeouts with 18 seconds left.
4: Holt Adams just sitting in the middle of the field. He's got the short pass, and he allows the receiver to catch it, and he drills him right about the 41-yard line.
1: Timeout, 18 seconds to play in the half. Next week,

0: off to Brookhaven Academy.
1: Because we believe it's more than just healthcare.
0: As now we've turned the corner of the season, right? This is the end of the first half.
2: You're correct, sir. And if I believe the forecast next week, it looks like it's going to get a little bit cooler toward the end of next week.
0: That is what the weatherman says, relatively speaking.
2: Well,
0: we're talking lower 80s for the highs.
2: I'll take it. I'll take it.
0: Not a problem.
2: 98 with 110 heat index is a lot. I'll take 80. My house, we call that a cool front.
0: Yes. In my house, we call that savings.
2: Yes.
0: Unbelievable what it's been this summer. Second down 8 for Jackson Prep after the timeout. 18 seconds to play. They've got one timeout remaining here at the half from the MRA 41. Esserie to throw. Get under pressure. Wrapped up in the backfield. And down he goes. A host of white jerseys there to get the Jackson Prep quarterback. It was Kate Cox who finished him off. And Prep is not going to take their final timeout as the MRA defense puts an exclamation point on this first half.
2: That is a couple of plays and a penalty that made all the difference in the world. And the guys in the white jerseys, the good guys, have a lot of momentum on their side. And just a reminder, they will get the football to kick off the third quarter.
0: The second quarter has been brought to you by Kiefer's, with great Mediterranean food at their Jackson and Madison locations. They've got you covered with a dine-in order or online, whether you're grabbing a quick meal or feeding the whole family or your favorite MRA announcers.
2: Yes.
0: Make it Kiefer's. Proud supporters of Patriots Athletics. We'll go to the half. MRA 21, Jackson Prep 10. Our Lee Hawkins Realty halftime show is next. Then Patriots football continues in a moment.
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0: Time now for our Lee Hawkins Realty halftime show with MRA leading Jackson Prep 21-10. Team-wise, MRA has had just 4 possessions. They've run only 21 plays to the Jackson Prep Patriots, 40 plays. They have held the ball for a full 10 minutes less than Jackson Prep, but they have 225 total yards to 162 for Jackson Prep. Banks, 5-9, 111 yards, 2 touchdowns. O'Kane, 9 carries, 115 yards, 176-yard touchdown. And Jack Dalton has scored a couple of touchdowns for MRA. Jackson Prep, Esri, 8 of 13, 72 yards. Running the football, Smith, 12 for 47, only a 4-yard average. Esri, 11 for 20, a 2-yard average. The touchdown has gone to Goodman. And receiving the football, they don't have anybody with more than two catches. Jackson Prep held on the ball after the opening kick, scored with 5:18 to play in the first on a 28-yard Jeff No field goal to make it 3-0. Patriots answered quickly. Austin Banks to Jack Dalton, 14 yards, 7-3 MRA after one. Prep regained the lead on the first possession of the second quarter as Heron Goodman carried it in from 11 yards out to make it 10-7. And MRA with a real momentum shift after a pass interference penalty. Colson O'Kane, a 76-yard touchdown run, made it 14-10. Patriots held him to a quick out, got the ball back. Banks to Dalton, 9 yards. They're at 31-3. And we're at the half, and it's MRA 21, Prep 10. We're going to take a timeout. And when we come back, we'll have our special guest on the Lee Hawkins Realty halftime show when MRA football continues in a moment.
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8: 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It's an exciting game of MRA and Prep football, but for halftime we're here joined with our head baseball coach, Chad Lipscomb. Chad, we have just started getting ready for baseball season. It's still a little warm, but the weather starts cooling off, I think, in another week or so. And some people say football's here, but baseball's in the air.
11: Yeah, it's getting close. We usually start around the 1st of October with our throwing program and just starting to do our skill work 3 or 4 days a week because by the time we get ready to break around Christmas, when we come back, it's less than 30 days and you're pretty much playing game one.
8: Yeah, when I look at your schedule, you start in February, which a lot of teams, I mean, when I look back of years past, like sometimes you want to start late February because those cold weather games. But I mean, what I love about our schedule, we start February 5th, but there are a lot of home games in the month of February, and I can't think of a better place than to show off our new digs, I guess you will, of the press box, the stadium. It's going to be one of the tops in the state, if not tops in the state.
11: Absolutely. It's just watching it transpire over the last, 12 months. It's just been really awesome to watch. And that was one of the things, you know, last year we were on the road for the first 20 games and got a chance to finish at home. And this year I was like, we got to do everything we can to just let's play at home as much as we can. And, yeah. And we try to stack it as best we could to get there because it is going to be a beautiful place and I can't wait to see people involved in the atmosphere.
12: Yeah, going back to last season, I mean, you make a state championship run, and I think playing at home does a lot of familiarity with your players know the field, on the infield, the outfield, they know the hops and all that stuff, and just being a high school athlete, being able to play at home. So what's the advantage of UC playing? I mean, I'm looking at, I guess, the first 10, nine of the first 10 games are at home. Just of a new group, kind of going through that season, and then talk about just the nucleus of your team coming into this year.
11: Yeah, I mean, I think it's always an advantage to play at home. I think one of the things last year that we started to see right there, right before we started playing, was that we were getting worn out. We were getting tired, and our kids needed some kind of just energy boost, and getting that opportunity really helped that team to finish strong down the stretch. Came up a little short, but it was a great year. Good group of seniors. This year, you know, we're excited about this group. The group we graduated last year, it kind of felt like we were an older team. Mm-hmm. This year's team is still going to be older. We got 12 seniors this year. Some of them will be first-year starters. They played some key roles for us last mm-hmm. year. But we still got a really good nucleus of juniors from last year's team that are seniors that will be on the field, and especially on the mound. We got, you know, three really strong arms on the mound, and hopefully a couple more guys we'll be able to add to that mix. So we're excited about this group. There are some question marks, you know, who's going to fill a couple roles or a couple key positions that we lost. But I think, you know, by the time we get to spring break, we'll kind of know who we are and where we are.
12: Yeah. We're in the Lee Hawkins Realty Halftime Show here with Coach Chad Lipscomb, our head baseball coach at MRA. Let's go through just because there's a lot of dates. And I think a lot of times when – coaches look, they're like, man, that's a lot of baseball. There's a reason that the major leagues play 162 games. It takes a long time to get team chemistry going, for your guys to understand, you know, hitting roles, situational. But what is, as a baseball coach, take us through February, March, April, and then obviously at the end of March, April to May when you make that state championship run. Why is it important to play so many games?
11: Yeah, one thing about baseball that I really enjoy is it's a game about being in rhythm. It's something you've got to do on a daily basis. You know, in football, you know, you play once a week and you get ready and you got to kind of rebound. You got to kind of get healthy again, kind of, gonna, you know, build up again. Whereas in baseball, it's not as physical, but the mental outside of it is just so detrimental. But it's a game to where if it's easy for our guys, if they get out of a routine, they take two or three days off, it shows, and it takes them another day or two to get back into the swing of things. So playing a lot of games, bouncing back, you know, every other day or, you know, helps keep you in that rhythm. And that's one of the things I think got so hard last year is that we never could get in a rhythm because we were constantly doing something different or going somewhere. It was just hard. And so it does play a role. It's like you said, it kind of breaks down into three different seasons for us. You know, our first month of February is pretty much kind of like a preseason. It's cold. A lot of times it will fight. There will be some cold weather. But it's kind of also building our team, especially from our pitchers. You know, we're relying on a lot of pitchers early. And then about March, we head to spring break. We start kind of figuring out, okay, we should know kind of who we are. Who are the guys that we feel like we're going to have to, you know, we need to, you know, count on, and who are our guys that are going to have to come off the bench in key situations. And then by the time you get to April, it's now conference time, and now you're matching up against your enemies, the guys you got to go try to, you know, win the district with, because towards the end of April, you start playoff runs in May, and at that time, it's, you know, you got to win to advance, and, you know, playing three-game series is always fun. And going back to actually playing our three-game series without having to play the doubleheader is a lot – I wouldn't say a lot more relaxing, but it's at least – it's not as taxing. On
12: yeah, that's what I was going to say. The
11: playing doubleheader varsity games, it's brutal. It's tough. It really is. I mean, because you know, there's no time limit, and those games can last forever sometimes. And,
12: yeah.
11: You know, you're out there for six and a half hours, you know, with no food or nothing. You just got to grind. It wears on you.
12: Yeah. So I guess like Dorothy said, there's no place like home, and it's a good day for the Patriots to be back at home playing on their home turf. As you look through the schedule, what are some key matchups that you're looking for?
11: Yeah, I mean, I think right off the bat, you know, us and Oak Forest played each other last year in the second round of the playoffs, or first round of the playoffs, I can't remember which one, but we played each other. I think they got a lot of good players coming back. Got a couple new people that we hadn't played in a while. So I'm excited to, you know, see Canton Academy and Pillow Academy and Central Hines. Those are teams that we have not inherited. We haven't played those guys in a while.
12: Yeah.
11: Probably since some of my earlier days here at MRA.
12: Wow.
11: February 27th, we're going up to Starkville and playing in a cross town, kind of like a public school, private school rivalry.
12: Yeah.
11: And so we're going to play Oxford High School and Starkville High School up there during that tournament. The Battle of Beach, you know, it's always fun. You never know who you're going to get.
12: Right.
11: But it's a fun trip.
12: It's a bonding time for your team, too.
11: And it's a really good chance for us just to kind of like, okay, that's the halfway point.
12: Right.
11: It's like, once we finish that, it's like, let's get locked in for conference. And then getting back just to our conference, we're back to the Big Four being together.
12: Yeah.
11: And so that'll be exciting as well.
12: Yep. I see you got my alma mater, March 1st, Warren Central. Y'all head over to Vicksburg, and I'll have to root against my alma mater on that one.
11: Yeah, Coach Broome always has a really good team over there. He's been playing us for quite some time now. We try to keep that series going. So it's always a fun, exciting series as well.
12: Well, good. This has been the Lee Hawkins Realty Halftime Show with Coach Chad Lipscomb in his third year at the helm of leading our Patriot baseball program. Stay tuned for second half action of MRA versus Prep. We'll send it back to Reed and Jay in the Acura of Jackson press box.
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0: Lee Hawkins Realty Halftime Show, MRA 21, Jackson Prep 10. All right, Jay, you know, looking at to the second half here, clearly the momentum, I'm sorry, I got to catch my breath. I felt like I descended and ascended about down a 40-foot and up a 40-foot steel ladder.
17: You did.
0: But that's because I did.
17: You did.
0: Jay, I'm too old for this.
17: I understand.
0: let it go. MRA has the momentum in the second half to start, and they're going to get the football back as well, which means, it's like in basketball, the last 5 minutes of the half of the first half, the first 5 minutes of the second half are always vital in terms of momentum for the game. In this instance, MRA is going to get the football. Jackson

0: That has to get a stop, I think, at the start of the third quarter.
1: I agree. And, you know, the prep coaches, I'm sure, have just talked to them about, man, we've got to get a stop. It'd be awesome if it was a three and out, but we'll just take a stop where MRA doesn't put points on the board. MRA coaches have been talking about, hey, here's an opportunity to really take a sizable lead if we can put points on the board here to start the third quarter. So you got all these adjustments that are taking place by the coaches, and man, it's awesome that these two teams have just battled it out the first half, been pretty good sportsmanship both ways. But I look for this MRA offense to come out and do some more damage, probably through the air, to get started and continue to open up those holes for Colson O'Kane.
0: Now, if the pattern holds, the MRA defense, we've already seen it a little bit late there in the first half, they're going to step up.
1: Right.
0: And I think that makes the task even taller for Jackson Prep, because we've seen some outstanding individual efforts, especially in that second quarter,
1: definitely,
0: on the MRA defense.
1: Definitely. They kind of figured a few things out, and they got the quarterback, Essery, with a little bit of happy feet. But again, he's a guy that can tuck it down and run the football. So as you rush him, the coaches are telling him, you got to stay in your lanes, keep an eye on the football, and make sure that you don't allow him to escape up the middle, as he's done a couple of times here this evening. But right at the end of the second quarter, they figured something out. They were able to get a lot of pressure and keep him in the pocket.
0: 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We're going to take our final timeout, come back with the start of the third quarter when MRA Football continues in a moment.
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0: 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Reed Vance, Jay Fletcher with you from Jackson Prep. Jay Holmes, our producer, doing a great job as always back in the studios at ESPN 105.9 FM, The Zone. Rivalry games kind of lived up to it so far. And again, an MRA win gets them to 2-0 in the district. Prep's first district game of the season. Nothing is a given, but you know, you win this game, got a really, really, really good shot to make the postseason.
1: And the other district game that's going on right now is at halftime. Jackson Academy leads Hartfield 14-7.
0: I just from what we've seen of Hartfield,
1: yes, I would expect J.A. to pull away.

0: in that ball game.
1: I would think so. That one is stop the quarterback for Hartfield.
0: Yeah.
1: And you can be pretty successful.
0: I think for MRA in the second half here tonight, stop making mistakes and you're going to win this football.
1: That's correct. They have had a few of those penalties that are just not smart penalties. Unsportsmanlike conduct that's just not really smart. They've had a couple of holding calls away from the play. Just not smart things to do. So I'm sure the coaching staff reminded them that. And you got the lead. Let's play smart as we get started here in the third quarter.
0: Five penalties for 50 yards against MRA. Five for 40 yards against Jackson Prep.
1: And penalties are never good, but when they happen at some of the pivotal moments, they're worse penalties. And those out of the five, I think four of them were just at very, very inopportune times.
0: They put a couple of extra minutes on the clock during halftime to allow all the different performers to perform and the bands to play. So we'll take this time to remind you that next Friday night we'll head down to Lincoln County to take on Brookhaven Academy. Pregame show 6:30 and a kickoff scheduled for 7 o'clock. And maybe it's just me, but it seems to be a little unusual that we will be playing game 6 of the regular season and we still will not have made it to October.
1: It's crazy.
0: Isn't it a little nuts?
1: Yes, it is.
0: I know that the MAIS
1: correct
0: schedules have always been about a week ahead of the public school
1: correct
0: schedules. But I think it just with the calendar, the way it was set up this year, some teams may play three games in August.
1: That's right.
0: I don't know.
1: That's right.
0: Labor Day was so late.
1: Yes.
0: This season. That's the reason why. The semifinals and the championship game for division for 4A right now are scheduled for the first two Friday nights in November.
1: Maybe it'll cool off completely by then.
0: Maybe. All right, MRA will get the football to start the second half. Try to add to their 21-10 advantage.
2: Formation.
0: 88 degrees at kickoff tonight. Weatherman now says it's 82. Humidity's gone down. Only lights overhead other than the stadium lights are a half moon and a couple of drones flying around. Recording plays for the coaching staff.
2: Martin Young and Jack Dalton.
0: Dalton and Martin Young back deep to receive the kickoff. For MOA, away we go here in the third quarter. This is returnable. Martin Young from the five up the right side hash marks. Good return. Just shoulder pass. That went straight ahead. Nothing fancy about that. That's a return of some 28 yards. And MOA will start there first and 10. Third quarter action brought to you by Mississippi Smart Homes. Helping make homes smarter, more connected, and more convenient. 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All right, first and 10 for MRA. They'll start at their own 30-yard line of the opening drive of the second half, leading 21-10 over Jackson Prep. Receivers to the left, one to the right side. Banks sends a man in motion. He's going to throw one first down over the middle. And it's there, and it's caught at the 49-yard line. The receiver makes the catch, takes the hit. Trip Carroll hangs on to it. They ran that play late in the second quarter.
1: They did.
0: That time the connection was made.
1: I tell you, he was wide open after he just cleared the linebackers, and quarterback's got to float that one in there. He does exactly that, and that is a huge gain on first down already in prep territory.
0: Carroll, 6'2", 220, is a load to bring down. Tackle made at the 47, first and 10, and it's Wiggins on the carry to the 44-yard line. Asher Wiggins getting the first rushing play of the third quarter.
1: That's where they had a lot of success in the first half, is off that left-hand side.
2: Sam Brown with the tackle for the Patriots.
0: 3 yard gain, second down, seven.
1: Well, they got Corey Elder in at the quarterback position now.
0: And they send Banks into the slot position to the left. So second and seven. And Elder's going to turn the corner left side. And he runs to the 40-yard line. So a little wrinkle in the play calling there. It's a 4 yard pickup. Third down, three.
1: Just make you defend everything. Looks like he's going to stay in there. And Austin Banks stays in the game. And he is one of the slot receivers right now.
0: I'm looking through the binoculars over to the MRA sideline. I want to make sure I see Colson O'Kane still dressed out. He's not back in the ball game to start this second half yet. Third down, four from the 40-yard line. This is going to be Elder on another running play. This time the Patriots get to him, drop him for a loss as Brogan McCluskey comes up to make the stop. Fourth down, four. And at the 41 of Jackson Prep, it's kind of go forward territory, I think.
1: Just they figured that one out. Second time, knew he was going to run the football. And they were able to get penetration against that offensive line, dropping right at the line of scrimmage. Fourth down and four.
0: And the MRA Patriots are going to go for it. Maybe they're trying to draw him offside. From their own 41, they need the 37. Almost did. That weak side linebacker nearly got across the line before he backed up. And they take a timeout now. No, they don't. They'll snap it. Fourth and four. Banks to throw. Escapes pressure in the backfield to the 50. Lets it loose. Fans his man at the 30. That's a uptown dental. First down catch at the 30-yard line for MRA. That's all Austin Banks.
1: Again, he just keeps plays alive. Breaks a tackle, tucks it down, finds the receiver, first down. And that's just a backbreaker for Prep as they think they have the sack in the backfield.
0: So first down pickup for MRA to the Jackson Prep 28. Opening minutes, third quarter. MRA leading Jackson Prep 21-10. Two wide right, one to the left. On first and 10, Wiggins gets the call again. Nice hold between the tackles down across the 20 to just inside the 20-yard line. And that's going to bring up second down and short.
1: We're just pounding away at that left side behind the big boys on that left and just create a huge hole for him to run through.
0: MRA's in the Big Ten Tire Pros red zone. Second and two from the 20-yard line of Jackson Prep. Moving the ball with efficiency after picking up the first down on the fourth down call just a moment ago. Three receivers right, one to the left. Man in motion to the far side is Carroll. Wiggins again on the carry off left tackle, and he dives forward enough for what appears to be another first down pickup. They will move the chains.
1: It is. Again, that's same play two times in a row, and it picks up another first down, and that clock continues to run.
2: 23-yard line. Correction from the Patriots 17.
0: All right, so it's first and 10 for MRA at the Patriots 17 and a half yard line. Empty backfield with Banks, three right, one left. He's looking left, lofts it up there to one-on-one coverage. Dalton can handle that. He's into the end zone. Touchdown, MRA.
1: I take the 6'4 receiver in that one-on-one coverage all day long. Just throw it up high enough where he gets the chance to high point the football and bring it down into the end zone for another MRA touchdown.
0: And time now for Neely's extra point.
2: He's going to attempt the extra point.
0: Snowdy is 3 for 3 so far tonight. The kick is away, and he is 4 for 4. 8:07 to play third quarter, and MRA has opened up a 28-10 lead on Jackson Prep. We'll step aside, and Patriots football will continue in a moment.
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0: .07 to play third quarter. MRA 20, Jackson 28, rather. 28, Jackson Prep 10. And now if you're Jackson Prep, they played at times like a team with not playing with a lot of urgency in the first half. They may have to pick it up a little bit here in the second. Long way to go. Kick is returnable, and it is returned to the 41-yard line. Good field position for Jackson Prep on the opening drive of the third quarter. We found out the coaching staff next to us here in the press box indicates to us that Colson O'Kane, on the long touchdown run, 76-yard touchdown run, when he came down to the end zone, his head kind of bounced against the turf a little bit. They're going to be cautious and not bring him back tonight. So his night is done. And on that opening drive, you don't want to say they didn't miss him. They missed him, but Asher Wiggins did a good job.
1: He did.
0: And the passing game is, as they have done so, as they did the first 2 weeks of the season, picked up the slack.
1: Correct.
0: First and 10 for Jackson Prep at their own 41. Misdirection, running play straight ahead. Wade Smith, who figures to get a lot of carries, you would think, early in this half to kind of build the Prep momentum back. Smith, that's his 13th carry, but only 51 yards, so the Patriots are holding him to 4 yards a clip. That'll win some games.
4: 4 yards, it will be second and six.
0: From the 45, second and six for Prep, moving right to left, ball on the far hash. Essery fakes the handoff, keeps it, racked up in the backfield, and down he goes back at the 42-yard line. Anderson Sullivan.
1: He's going to wish he handed that one off to Wade Smith coming out of the backfield. So that he pulled it in, back in, and tried to run the football, and there were white jerseys all the way around him, dropping for about a 3-yard loss.
0: Kind of shaking his right leg after that, too. He'll stay in the ball game. But, that's at least the second time he's done that tonight, and
1: that's correct.
0: Cost him negative yards. Third down, nine. Got to know when to let go. That's what they told me as a teenager. Third down and nine for Jackson Prep. And the snap, the quarterback drops way back under pressure, flings it incomplete. Great pressure once again by MRA as this defense holds him to a three and out.
1: Ton of pressure from the right, the left, and the middle. Nowhere for him to go. He couldn't even step up in the pocket. The pressure was so great right into his face. And that's a three and out for Jackson Prep.
4: For the Patriots, deep to receive for MRA is Drayton Martin-Young.
0: Let's see if the Patriots and MRA can wheel off a good return. Trip Witcher on the punt. And it's taken to the 16. Coming near side. And he's got a little seam to the 35. Cuts to the far side, 40, 45, down to the 47-yard line. Trey Martin-Young, maybe the best kickoff or punt return for the Patriots this season.
1: That was such a nice return. He was patient and allowed the blocks to come out in front of him, created good space for opportunities, lanes to turn through, and he sets the MRA Patriots up about the 47-yard line. And they have right now all of the momentum on their side.
0: 6:14 to play third quarter. MRA 28, Jackson Prep 10. And from their own 47, first and 10 for MRA. Carroll goes in motion to the far side. Banks takes the snap. Wiggins gets the handoff off left tackle. Nice run. First down. Down the far sideline. Tripped up at the 35 or else he is gone.
1: Doesn't really matter if it's O'Kane or Wiggins right now. They're pounding that left side, and the blue jerseys cannot stop it. Looks like we've got a water break.
4: We've got a timeout on the field.
0: And that's exactly what we're going to do, too. 6:07 to play in the third. MRA 28, Jackson Prep 10. We'll step aside. Patriots football will continue in a moment.
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0: All right, it'll be first and 10 for MRA at the Jacksonville 35-yard line. I think that's a smart, even though Prep didn't take the timeout, it's a good time for Jackson Prep to get a timeout to be able to talk things over there. They need stops here. And MRA needs just to keep the ball moving. At the Prep 35, first and 10. And again with Colson O'Kane, we're being told out for the remainder of the ball game. It has been quarterback of the passing game along with Wiggins, the running back. And here's Banks who's going to throw. Banks under pressure this time. Flag on the play. Banks going to be sacked. That mark is forward progress at about the 45-yard line as the Patriots of Jackson Prep break through. And this is likely to be a holding call against MRA to boot.
1: Patrick Munger on the play for the Patriots. There is a flag on the field.
0: Loss is back to the 45. It would set up a second down 20. So we'll see if Prep takes the penalty or the play. Holding against MRA.
2: They will take it.
0: They'll take it. Spot foul, so it'll be more than the 5, more than the 10 yards lost. Not by much, but just enough.
2: I'm a little surprised.
0: I am too. That is surprising. Okay. Well, I guess it's second down. The second down is what the line marker says, so I guess they didn't take it. That Banks is going to throw, and he fires, and it's too low, intended for Devin Alford.
2: And he was open. Quarterback just didn't step into that one and make an accurate throw.
0: Now third and 20.
1: Third down. And 20 yards to go.
0: Fred needs to stop. Let's see what MRA has in the third and 20 playbook. They got options. They really do.
2: They do.
0: Play clock's down to 7. They got to take a timeout.
2: My guess, 21 would be the number one option.
0: The MRA's going to take a timeout to talk things over. Well, they're not. The play clock ran down to 0, and there's the penalty marker. Oh, that's a terrible mistake. You got to be looking at the clock. That's a delay of game. Now it's 3rd and 25. Patriots couldn't get the play in. They let the play clock run down to 0. And 3rd and 20 becomes 3rd and 25.
1: And 25 yards to go.
0: Line of scrimmage is now to 50, so they need the 25 to pick up the first down due to the MRA Patriots. Three men stacked wide to the right, one to the left. Banks from the gun, lets it loose, and it is going to be incomplete, and there's a penalty marker down for pass interference.
2: He knew they were going to try to go toward 21, and he's one-on-one out there with number 7, Asher Reynolds. And he drags into the turf about the 25-yard line.
0: Just kind of ran him over.
2: Yes.
0: Again, the hometown crowd just kind of liked that call. That's a lot more obvious than the other one they didn't like.
2: Yes. I know Prep loves to play one-on-one and try to rush the quarterback. But this guy, he has proven you can't cover him one-on-one. You got to roll a safety. You got to drop a backer over there to try to cover him. But he's just too big and too good to cover one-on-one all night.
0: But it is not a first down.

0: as we learned a couple of weeks ago. Kid is still third down. 15-yard penalty, third and 10 from the prep 35. Two wide either side. Austin Banks from the shotgun takes the snap. Penalty marker flies. Banks on the run, throws just shy of the line of scrimmage. That ball was nearly intercepted. Penalty marker came in, and this is going to be, I don't know, two markers down.
1: Came from deep into
0: back judge along the far side.
1: Looks like it's against MRA.
0: Well, if that's the case, do you decline the penalty?
1: Still haven't seen the signal, but it's a 5-yard penalty.
0: That'll be 3rd and 15 if you take the penalty. Which Prep's going to do. I don't know. If you have the option to decline it, make it 4th and 10, maybe you would do that, but it's 3rd and 15 instead. 5 wide, 4 right, 2 left. Banks takes the snap, rolls out, throws, pass offered, makes the catch to the 40. Escapes one tackle, but not the second. Good job by Prep to stay home. Call McCloskey's name a lot tonight, and he makes the stop.
1: That's a good job of diagnosing the screen, forcing everything to go back into the middle of the field where there are lots of blue jerseys waiting. And I think this is definitely the right call here just to punt the football and make the Jackson Prep Patriots go the length of the football field.
0: All right, if you're the punter, Jack Dalton, you got to aim for the corners, just shy of the goal line. Line of scrimmage is the Prep 40. Let's see if he can get one short and pin him deep on fourth down. The penalty marker comes in. The play clock ran down to zero. That's
1: going to
0: not
1: take
0: a bad penalty.
1: Take the 5-yard penalty there and give him a little more room.
2: Penalty on the play. Delay of game against MRA. That is a 5-yard penalty.
1: That's one of those. It's not a bad penalty.
0: Nope, not at all. That Kincaid's fine clothing penalty flag is one that MRA will take. 4th and 20. Now the line of scrimmage, the 45. Aaron Goodman deep to receive the punt. I don't think he's going to get a chance. As Dalton is going to angle it. Well, he does. He makes the punt catch at the 5. The coverage is good. And they'll tackle him at the 12. I'll be honest, I'm a little surprised there that punt wasn't angled somewhere. But watch out for MRA.
1: It does.
0: Short return, and they got him pinned deep.
1: I'm a little surprised that he took the football in at about the 4-yard line instead of letting that go into the end zone for the touchback.
0: So Jackson Prep will take it, 1st and 10 at their own 12, with 3:27 to play in the third quarter, and MRA in the lead, 28-10. Luke Esri, the Jackson Prep quarterback, will send him down at the 12. 8 of 14, 72 yards passing in this ball game. He'll hand it off on first down. And that is limited yardage to 14 for the running back.
1: It's number 2, McCloskey.
0: He's kind of been all over the place tonight.
1: Yes. We haven't seen a lot of Wade Smith.
0: He's not here in the second half.
1: Standing on the sideline close to the coaches. Still has his helmet. But I don't know, he just has not been himself this evening. I'm wondering if he is ill this evening.
0: Kind of think something's going on there.
1: Yes.
0: We saw him a couple of times late in the first half, just bent over, hands on knees, looked flat out exhausted. 2nd and 9. And they'll go straight ahead again. And a good job once again by Holt Adams to trip up the running back.
1: Goes from playing on the offensive side at wide receiver onto the defense and making a solid tackle there from his defensive position.
0: Well, here comes, just as we say it, Wade Smith back in the ball game. They need him on 3rd and 9. Jackson Prep just 2 of 8 on 3rd down conversions in this game. They'll send a receiver off to the right, 2 to the left. Smith is the running back. Esri takes the snap, fakes the handoff, looking to throw. Throws over the middle, incomplete, way too long. And it's going to be fourth down. They'll have to punt the football away.
1: Well, the receiver's begging for a flag there. If there's any flag at all, it would be against him.
0: Kane Sandridge, the intended receiver, I don't think he had a chance to get to the football.
1: I don't either. He was pulling the jersey of the MRA defensive back.
0: Well, the pattern's held so far tonight, this MRA defense getting stronger as the night goes on, making bigger and bigger plays.
1: You know Coach Herbert Davis loves that.
0: So Dalton and Martin Young back at the 50-yard line to take this punt. Nice spiral, and it's Martin Young from the opposite 45. He'll come near side, cut up field to the 50, to the 45, push back to the 47. And MRA is going to start this drive in prep territory, first and 10, up 18.
2: 7 yards on the return. MRA will begin the drive first and 10 at the Patriot 47-yard line.
0: Good field position for MRA to start this drive. With a minute 55 to play in the third. It is 28-10, MRA leading Jackson Prep.
1: Sure would love to see them punch one in here and make it really tough for Prep to come back with a minute 55 left in the third quarter.
0: Well, it is already a three-score game. First and 10 at the 47. Asher Wiggins is the running back to the right of Austin Banks from the shotgun formation on first and 10. Wiggins gets the call off left tackle, and he's forward to the 44. About a three-yard gain. Again, the Patriots will be without Colson O'Kane here in the second half. As he went down, hit his head on the turf after a run. They're just going to hold him out here in the second half just to be safe. And then they can hopefully get him squared away for next week. Second and 7. Wiggins again off left tackle, same play. Got the same result, 4 yards to the 40. This is a great opportunity for Ashton Wiggins to kind of establish himself, because you know when O'Kane went down in week one and did not play in week two, the MRA Patriots really didn't have anybody behind him ready to go.
1: Correct.
0: They were forced to throw. They did a good job of that, but now Wiggins can say, okay, running the football, I'm your guy.
1: And I bet they've run that power off that left side probably 10 or 15 times here this evening to a lot of success.
0: And they do it again, this time off the right side, third and 3 from the 40. It's the quarterback is going to run with it. He's got the first down. Banks tripped up just past the 35. An Uptown Dental first down for MRA.
1: And that's the play we've seen a ton on short yardage. They diamond up on the right side. Tell you they're coming that way. And no team has stopped it yet.
0: Clock rolls, 37 seconds to play in the third. MRA has a first down at the Prep 33. Leading 28-10, they do have to run one more play here before time expires at the end of the quarter.
1: Got Pierce Ingram in at the running back position now.
0: Same formation, bunch to the right side. Banks, stutter step, falls forward to the 31. Gain of only a yard, that's the end of the third period. The third quarter has been brought to you by Mississippi Smart Homes, helping make homes smarter, more connected, and more convenient. 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To the fourth we go. MRA leads Jackson Prep 28-10, and Patriots football will continue in a moment.
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0: touchdowns on his four catches tonight. That's efficiency.
1: Yes, it is.
0: Banks, 9 of 14, 164 yards, three touchdowns, no interceptions. The Patriots of MRA continue to take good care of the football. Second and nine, Banks going to run it off right tackle. They just keep running this play, pretty much the same thing down to the 29-yard line. And they'll bring up third down at about six. One of those situations, run it till you stop it.
1: No real surprise when they come out in that formation.
2: Sam Brown as well.
0: Patriots pretty much have to have a stop on this set of downs here. If MRA picks up another first down, they can continue to let the clock run. If they score, that's going to be awfully tough. Another tight bunch formation. Banks straight ahead. Banks finds a seam. Banks into the clear, into the red zone. Down to the 15-yard line. And that's an uptown dental first down for MRA.
1: That's the first time I've seen them run it like that. They went away from the heavy formation that was on the right. Pulled the lineman out in front of that. Takes it around the left side for another first down. And the clock continues to run.
0: MRA now in the Big Ten Tire Pros red zone at the 15-yard line of Jackson Prep. Opening minute of the fourth quarter, MRA leading 28-10. Wide receivers can take this drive off. First and 10. It's a stutter step in the backfield and a run for Pierce Ingram. Only a yard gain, second and 9. As soon as I say that, somebody could slip behind a screen and get open.
1: Right. They're even going, Austin Banks going all the way to the sideline now instead of signaling the play in. He's taking the opportunity to go all the way to the offensive coordinator and then coming back in to the huddle. So just allowing this clock to run down as much as it can.
0: Second and 9. Ingram stays in at running back. Banks follows that block off right tackle, and that's a good stop at the 13-yard line by the Jackson Prep defender. That is Manning Parks, defensive lineman. Big stop. Third and we'll see. A long eight coming up here for MRA.
1: Just couldn't get churning that time, and they're going to go away from that running formation now. Bring the wide receivers back into the game and try to sling it down the field to pick up the first down.
0: Third and 8 for MRA. Line of scrimmage is the Prep 13. Now the Patriots will send wideouts, three to the left, two to the right. Empty backfield, Banks on third and a long 8. Will take the snap. Has time in the pocket, throws, and the pass is intercepted in the end zone. And coming out of the end zone with it to the 9-yard line is Tripp Wiltshire, the defensive back. Well, Prep gets the break they so desperately needed.
1: Only the second interception of the season. And he threw, when he sees the film, he threw right to the wrong guy. There was a man short that was wide open and could have taken that ball into the end zone. But just a little bit too much power behind that one, and it's picked off, and that's exactly what Prep needed.
0: Austin Banks, including tonight's action, 14 touchdowns, and that's just, as Jay said, his second touchdown. The second interception that he's thrown of the season. So now, Jackson Prep will have to move the ball down the field in a hurry. Luke Esri, quarterback, has Wade Smith to his left of the backfield. On first and 10 from their own 9, a running play. Smith gets to the 11. That's it.
1: Not much there. Got to about to the 11-yard line, trying to run it off that right side of that offensive line.
0: Second down 8 coming up for Prep. I mean, we still got a little under 9 minutes to play in this fourth quarter, but this Prep offense is not playing like with the urgency I think they really need to. They're taking a lot of time between plays. And another running play. Smith bounces to the outside, has the first down, makes a man miss, pushed out of bounds

0: at the 30.
1: Well, they know they've got a game breaker in Wade Smith. He can take it the distance at any point. And right there comes out of the backfield off that right side and picks up a first down. Really one of the more productive plays they've had in quite a while.
0: Of course, you know, tempo's a funny thing. You practice one way all the time.
1: That's right.
0: At this level, you just don't get a lot of teams that practice two different tempos.
1: You're correct.
0: First and 10 for Jackson Prep at their own 30. Running back to either side of Essery in the backfield, who takes the snap, takes the handoff, drops back under pressure, throws. Smith makes the catch as he steps out of bounds at the 36 for a 6-yard gain. Pierce Ingram chasing the quarterback. And that's going to be second and 4.
1: Quarterback with a lot of patience there as he was running for his life just to get his receiver coming out of the backfield, Smith. A chance to turn around and see the football. Barely got it there for about a 6-yard gain on first down.
0: Second and 4. From their own 36. Three receivers out to the left, one to the right side. They're moving left to right. Ball on the near hash. Essery tucks tail, going to run with it. And upfield he goes. Brought down at the 38. Not enough for the first down. So it's 4th and 2 for Jackson Prep, and they will have to go for it here, down 18.
1: Such good coverage in the defensive backfield. They just tried to drop guys into coverage. They were zoned all the way around and nowhere for him to throw the football. Tucks it down and gets what he can.
0: All right, line to gain for the Jackson Prep Patriots is the 40, so it's second down in less than 2 yards. Essery's going to hand it off. And a first down pickup and more for Smith as he's across midfield, across the 40, and down to the 35-yard line.
1: Hey, he is fun to watch. I know he's not been full steam here this evening. He's coming off the field. He is exhausted right now, but he is a lot of fun to watch. He takes a seat on the bench.
0: What I really like about him is his footwork. He has great footwork, doesn't he?
1: Runs the football well, catches it well, so he's one of those complete backs.
0: 7:44 and counting to play, fourth quarter. Jackson Prep has a first down, and they'll hand it off to the backup running back, who cuts to the far side, has a first down, and more inside the 20, to the 10, to the 5, as he bowls over the referee at the end of the play. He's down to the 3-yard line where he's out of bounds. Great run by Heron Goodman.
1: That was a solid cut about the 15-yard line to get out of trouble, and he's almost took it to the house. But a couple of those Patriots got to him about the 2-yard line. They rolled him up and the referee.
0: Well, now big plays by Jackson Prep costing MRA midway through this fourth quarter. That was only the third down conversion in 10 tries in this game for the Patriots of Prep. From the 2-yard line, running play, straight ahead, no indication yet. Touchdown, Jackson Prep.
1: That's Jackson Prep's version of the tush push, made famous by the Philadelphia Eagles.
0: Quarterback keeps it himself. Jackson Prep gets a much-needed score to stay in the game. Jet No with the PAT. He's 2 for 2. 7:21 to play in the fourth. MRA 28. Jackson Prep 17. We'll step aside. And MRA football will continue in a moment.
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All right, Jackson Prep right back in it. They made it a two-score game. It's 28-17. MRA with the lead. 7:21 to play here in the fourth.

0: That's really a nice response by Jackson Prep. I mean, they kind of look sluggish, like a wet sponge in the third quarter, but they wheeled off a couple of long runs to set up the touchdown run, and on an onside kick, MOA is going to get it at the 46-yard line. Good hands by Matt McIntosh, the 6'2 senior, one of the upbacks. Patriots went for the onside kick, and it does not pay off as MOA is going to get it. McIntosh with the good hands.
1: Say, all it took was the interception to bring life back to Jackson Prep, and they took it right down the field, as you said, with a couple of big runs, and get the touchdown and take some momentum back from MRA.
0: I think that's the first points off turnovers an opponent has scored against MRA this season. They haven't turned the ball over a lot so far this year. From the 46, first and 10 for MRA. Running play, Wiggins off to the left side, nothing doing. Loss of 2 yards.
1: Owen Brown, tired of that play being successful off that left side from his linebacker position. He steps in, seals the edge, and drops him for a 2-yard loss.
0: Back to the 44, second and 12. Patriots will send two receivers to the right, one to the left side. Pierce Ingram in at running back. Now two in the backfield. The man in motion to the near side, that's Alford. Banks takes the snap, rolls out right side. And he's still on the run, still on the run. Going to run with it, past the line of scrimmage. Out of bounds to the 50 as the flag comes in.
1: We're going to get a holding call in the MRA backfield.
2: There is a flag on the play.
0: That'll be the ninth penalty against MRA in this ballgame. And we'll repeat what we've said before. If there's an area of concern,
1: that's it.
0: For the MRA coaching staff, they've racked up way too many penalties over the first half of the season. You can get away with that against inferior teams.
1: Right.
0: You can get away with it a little bit during the regular season. Come playoff time, you can't get away with it.
1: You're correct.
0: That's a loss back to the 34.
1: Penalties and turnovers. They can kill drives.
0: Turnovers have not been an issue. Penalties have. Second down, 22 for MRA. Line of scrimmage, their own 34. Three receivers to the left, one to the right side. Banks looking to throw from the pocket. Pass left side. Incomplete. Dalton could hang on to it. It is third and 22.
1: Thrown just a little bit behind him, couldn't stretch out as all of his momentum was going to the MRA sideline. Ball thrown behind him.
0: Line to gain for MRA is the 44 on the opposite side of the field. Third down, 22.
1: We're going to make sure you don't force a pass here and throw an interception.
0: Coverage on Dalton on that last play was good.
1: It was.
0: Two on the play clock. Snap just got off. Or did they? I don't think they did.
1: It's a false start.
0: Okay. Officials on either side of the field threw the flag.
1: Having a tough time getting the play call in.
2: Against MRA. That is a 5-yard penalty
0: back to the 29-yard line. So now the line of scrimmage is the 29.
2: Down. And 27 yards to go.
0: Third down at a country mile for MRA. Three to the left, one to the right. Carroll in motion. Banks takes the snap, hands it off. Wiggins off the right side is pushed out of bounds around the 36. Fourth and 20.
1: I like the play call there. It's a long way. Don't take a chance of throwing an interception. Just run the football, stay in bounds, keep the clock moving.
0: And it will roll. as this punt will get away, and MRA is going to get the football with about 5 minutes on the clock, down 11. Well, if there's ever time to bring the pressure on the punter, this is it, right?
1: This would be the great opportunity.
0: Dalton gets it away. Great hang time on this one. Fair catch at the 19. Another good kick by Dalton. 5:03 remaining, fourth quarter. MRA 28, Jackson Prep 17. And we'll see if this Patriot defense can seal the deal. Next week, we go to Brookhaven Academy. Pregame 6:30, kickoff 7 o'clock. As we turn the corner after tonight and begin the second half of the season.
1: Hard to believe.
0: Hard to believe indeed.
1: They took the water break timeout right here.
0: So we're going to take one, too. Patriots of MRA leading the Patriots of Prep by 11 with 5:03 to play in the game. We'll step aside, and MRA football will continue in a moment.
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0: 5:03 remaining in the ball game. MRA 28, Jackson Prep 17. Jackson Prep will get the football. They'll start this drive at their own 19-yard line. Eshry takes the snap, hands it off. It's the running back on the near side of the 25, out of bounds to the 29-yard line. Wade Smith on the carry. That's his 17th carry of the night. He's over 100 yards.
1: He continues to get big yards on that play. Picks up 10 there.
0: First and 10 for Jackson Prep to the 30. Another running play for Smith. Bounces to the outside, but this time no room to run as he's pushed out at the 31 as the umpire throws a penalty marker near the middle of the field.
1: It's got to be a holding call. There were about three opportunities to throw the flag that I saw.
0: The result of the play was just a one-yard gain. MRA will take the penalty to make it first and
2: holding against the Patriots.
0: 20.
2: Result of the penalty gives the ball back to the 20-yard line.
0: Seven penalties. 65 yards against Jackson Prep. Straight ahead, Smith finds a seam. 30, 35, 40, 45. Two men to beat. Can the Patriots of MRA track him down? Yes. Finally, at the 25-yard line, Dre Martin Young makes a touchdown-saving tackle.
1: Tell you, he's a game breaker, and that's what you worry about. Every time he touches the football, he can take it the distance. They are definitely not out of this football game.
0: Dre Martin Young still on the turf. He's cramping up, it looks like, in both legs.
1: And all of the momentum now has swung to the blue jerseys.
0: So Jackson Prep is going to have the football at the MRA 26-yard line with 4:41 to play in the ballgame. They are down 28-17. So it is a two-score game.
1: And all of a sudden, Reed, the defense looks a little bit sluggish right now. I don't know if they are just they're tired. But they are they're having a tough time right now trying to slow down the running game of Jackson Prep.
0: So Dre Martin Young is going to be helped towards the sideline. You can tell he's cramping up, especially in that right leg. Tell you what, though, I like the way MRA has responded defensively tonight after they got really beat up in the second half against Collierville last week. They had to hang on to win.
1: And they played a bunch of downs last week as well.
0: All right.
2: It's a Jackson
0: first and 10 for Jackson Prep.
2: First and 10 at the MRA 26.
0: Line of scrimmage, the 26. Esri takes the snap, hands it off. And this is a running play straight ahead for Heron Goodman, who runs untouched 26 yards for the score.
1: I tell you, untouched. That's unbelievable that hole was that wide open. And he takes it to the house for the touchdown. And now all the momentum is wearing blue, red, and white. And the Jackson Prep Patriots have said, we want that momentum back. And now it looks like they are going to go for two here.
0: They are going to go for two to try to make it a three-point game. So this is a big conversion coming up. Currently 28-23. Goodman is the running back. Esri the quarterback. Two-point conversion upcoming. Esri rolls out right side looking to throw. Caught. And there's your two-point conversion. Hayes Grinfeld. And Jackson Prep is to win in three. 4:32 to play in the fourth. Don't go anywhere. It's MRA 28, Jackson Prep 25. We'll take a break, and MRA football will continue in a moment.
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0: All right, hang on. 4:32 to play in the fourth. It's MRA 28, Jackson Prep 25. Now, Jay, if you're the MRA Patriots, you got the lead. The clock's on your side. You just got to move the chains here.
1: You do, but you got to recover the looks like onside kick that is coming.
0: They recovered the one on the last kickoff by Jackson Prep. Mag McIntosh got that one. Who's going to have a chance to get this one? All the good hands on the near side. High into the air. Pooch. Caden Ward at the 40. Fields it cleanly. Good job by Caden Ward. And MRA will start at their own 40-yard line, first and 10, with a three-point lead.
1: I tell you, it feels like it was just about 3 or 4 minutes of clock time. That was a three-score lead.
0: It was.
1: And now, all of a sudden, this one has gotten very tight. And MRA is they're sending the offense out here now, and they really just need to pound the football away, run some clock, get some first downs. And if they score, that would be great.
0: Remember, they're without Colson O'Kane here in the second half. Banks hands it off. Straight ahead, Wiggins down to the 42. That's just a 2-yard pickup. O'Kane hit his head on the turf after a long run in the latter minutes of the second quarter. They're holding him out in the second half tonight. Second and 8. From the 42. I understand you want to run the football, take time off the clock. You get too conservative.
1: That's
0: here.
1: Exactly right.
0: You got to pick up. You got to pick up a first down or two. Three to the right, one to the left. Banks is going to throw. Right side toss. Dalton is there. He makes the catch. And he stays in bounds after the catch at the 45-yard line. It'll be just a 3.5-yard or so pickup. So it's third down and 5 for MRA. But the key there is he stayed in bounds.
1: He did. Heron Goodman with a fantastic. Nobody usually brings down the big wide receiver. But he was able to. Goodman was tracking down and dropping there.
0: Third and 5. Line to gain is the 50. Patriots will take this snap at about the 3-minute mark. Twin receivers.

0: coverage to either side of the formation. Play clock down to six. Banks from the shotgun. He's going to throw. Stays in the pocket. Fires right sideline. Incomplete. Penalty marker comes in from the back judge.
1: Pretty sure it's going to be a hold by the defensive back.
0: And if so, that is going to give MRA a first down.
1: As he came out.
0: There's another penalty marker in the offensive backfield.
1: Yes. I think the defensive penalty, he was coming out of his break, and he grabbed on, held on, and no way he could not throw the flag there. But that flag is in the area of holding in the backfield.
0: First penalty is against the Patriots prep. Second against MRA. They'll offset. It's third and five. Third down five again after the offsetting penalties for Jackson Prep. For MRA. Line of gain still to 50. And in motion near side. Wiggins gets the call off right tackle, and he's not going to get anywhere close. He needed five, he got two. And the Jackson Prep Patriots hold, and they are going to take a timeout, it appears.
1: Well, they called a timeout.
0: They did call a timeout.
1: Yes, and they got two timeouts left, 2:50 on the clock. They've got plenty of time to run their offense and do what they do, and try to get a win right here when they were really out of this football game.
0: If MRA cannot hang on, it's their inability just to convert and move the chains in the really late part of the third quarter and in the fourth that has been their downfall. But 2:50 to play in the fourth. The defense is going to have to step up again. This reminds me of? It reminds me of the Jeff Davis County game, doesn't it?
1: Right, it does.
0: I mean, MRA was kind of in control for really most of the second half until midway through the fourth quarter, and Jeff Davis County made it a three-point ball game, and MRA had to come up with defensive stops at midfield to hang on and win. Kind of think that's what we're going to see here tonight. The real important thing is you cannot have the big plays.
1: That's right. And
0: like you've given up here in the second half.
1: They have run through some wide open holes, and Wade Smith, we know he can take it the distance in a heartbeat, and they better shore up that defense in a hurry. It looks like they are, let's see, we got the offense still out on the field.
0: This is interesting.
1: Definitely try to draw them off sides.
0: I think that's the play here. I don't think you go for it on fourth and four. They're going to line up to anyway. I think it's worth a shot to try and draw them off side. Banks takes the snap. They're going to run the play on fourth and four. Rolls out. Throws on the run. Got a man there. Caught at the 42-yard line. And there's your big-time conversion. And it is Caden Ward who makes the catch.
1: Unbelievable.
0: Oh.
1: What a call by the coaching staff to have confidence in their offense to come up with a huge play on fourth down. And now you can just do your best.
0: Wow.
1: Continue to run the football and allow this clock to run.
0: As the great Bill Raftery would say, onions!
1: Yes.
0: First and 10 for MRA. Now at the Jackson Prep 42-yard line, and they lead it by three. And the clock is their friend. Up under center, Banks will take the snap. He'll turn, give it to the running back. And a loss on the play back to the 47-yard line. Pierce Ingram on the carry. Prep's now going to have to start taking their timeouts on defense, and they will take one here. They'll have one remaining.
1: They went old school I formation, quarterback under center, fullback, and it goes back a long time. You see that formation, but they're just trying to run the football, but it winds up in about a 3-yard loss on the play.
0: Clock stops, 2:20 to play, fourth quarter. MRA 28, Jackson Prep 25, after picking up that huge Uptown Dental first down on a 4th and 4. Thanks to Dr. Michelle Cruz and Associates. They're proud supporters of MRA football.
2: That supports Mississippians and leading their.
0: What a fun game.
1: It's lived up to it.
0: It has.
1: I'll be honest with you. I thought everybody thought we might see more points tonight.
0: Yeah.
1: But it really has lived up to the billing of two very good football teams.
0: Prep now has just one timeout remaining.

0: The MRA's line of scrimmage will be the 45 of the far hash. Facing a second down 13. You know they're going to be trying to rip that football out, so extra control over that football if you're the running back with it. Two receivers left, one to the right. Wiggins back in the ballgame and running back. They'll give it to him. And he is going to get back to the original line of scrimmage, maybe. And does Prep take their final timeout here? Not yet. Third and 12. MRA can run it down to about a minute and a half before they take their next snap. So really at this point, well, Prep still has a timeout left. Third and 11, line again for MRA's the 32. Don't snap it just yet unless you have to.
1: 15 seconds on the play clock. Take it all the way down to one.
0: Same formation, two to either side. Wiggins the running back. They snap it with six. Banks lofts it down the left sideline. Catch is made by Dalton at the 23, and he's out of bounds. That's a first down pickup with a minute 32 to play.
1: Amazing. He's out there one-on-one, and just quarterback and receiver hook up again at another huge moment and another big-time first down.
0: Two huge throws, completions by Austin Banks, the MRA quarterback, that may wind up being the dagger plays in this game. And now with a minute 32 to play, Prep's down to one timeout. MRA's leading 28-25. And MRA has the ball at the Prep 22-yard line. First and 10. Wiggins on the carry, straight ahead, puts his shoulder pads down. Surge gets into the 20, that's it. Prep's got to take the timeout here, don't they? Clock rolls, but they're not taking it yet.
2: Stopped at the 20-yard line after a gain of two.
0: I guess they're going to wait till after the second down play. But the MRA Patriots are not going to have to snap this until about 40 seconds or 45 seconds on the clock. So MRA's taking its sweet time, second and eight. Ball just outside the Big Ten Tire Pros red zone at the 20-and-a-half-yard line. They're lining up in victory formation. Well, maybe Prep doesn't have that last timeout remaining. The scoreboard says they do, but I guess they don't. Well, now the timeout is taken. So this, Jackson Prep has taken its last timeout. Clock has stopped. 39 seconds remain in the fourth quarter. MRA 28-25 on Jackson Prep. Patriots look to go to 4-1. MRA, that is, 4-1 and 2-0 in the district. With only a game against Jackson Academy remaining in district play, Prep playing its first district game tonight still has to play Hartfield and JA. Some gutsy performances in this fourth quarter tonight, Jay.
1: Absolutely.
0: I mean, you look at Austin Banks, two big time throws, Caden Ward, and Jack Dalton with catches on each of those throws. I don't know who that is. Somebody talking in our microphone below. I hope nothing crazy happens, too. Did you hear that? All right, third down and 10. And MRA is going to line up.

0: In victory formation once again, and they can do that now because that was the final timeout. And let's see. They got 32 seconds on the play clock, and they don't have to snap it again. That'll do it. Play clock's at 33 and counting. Game clock's at 24 and counting. That should be it unless there was a mistake in clock management. But, no, that's it. That's the ball game. And MRA hangs on. Prep with a furious fourth quarter comeback, falling just short, and MRA gets the win. Our final score, MRA 28, Jackson Prep 25. We're going to take a timeout. We'll come back with our Fleetway Market postgame show when Patriots football continues in a moment.
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0: Time now for the Fleetway Market postgame show. Thanks to all of our sponsors who make MRA Pitch football possible. As we recap tonight's game, MRA had a lead at the half, 21-10, third quarter scoring. Austin Banks to Jack Dalton, 17 yards, made it 28-10 MRA. That was the last points the Patriots would need as the two touchdowns by Jackson Prep made it close in the fourth. Esri on the touchdown run made it 28-17 halfway through the fourth. And then Goodman on the touchdown run made it 28-25. Patriots recovered a couple of onside kicks, a couple of key first downs on pass plays on that last drive to hang on to win it 28-25. And after all that, MRA, which really was on the underneath side of the time of possession the first half, held the ball 5 minutes more than Jackson Prep. Passed for 201, ran for 182. That's 383 total. Jackson Prep ran for 268, passed for 78, 346 total. Third downs, MRA 5 of 11, Prep just 3 of 10. Penalties, MRA 10, 80 yards, Prep 765 yards. Some individual performances tonight. MRA Austin Banks, 12 of 19, 201 yards, 3 touchdowns, and an interception. Colson O'Kane, 9 rushes, 115 yards and a touchdown. Did not play the second half, hit his head after one of those runs on the turf. Held him out for the second half for precautionary reasons. And Wiggins, 14 carries, 54 yards all in the second half. And Jack Dalton, six catches, 87 yards, 3 touchdowns. I think every one of his catches were just clutch receptions tonight for Jack Dalton. Jackson Prep, Esri, 9 of 16, just 78 yards. Smith, 18 carries, 163 yards, 9.1 per carry along with 55. That was a touchdown. Esri, 14 carries, 22 yards, and a touchdown. Receiving, three players with two receptions apiece. So MRA gets the win. They're 4-1. And Jackson Prep takes the loss. They are 4-1. And Jay, another one of those games to where, you know, MRA kind of had it there.
6: Yes.
0: Defense plays well early second half. Other team gets back in it late. Patriots hold on. These are some fun. This is fun football we're seeing.
6: Absolutely.
0: For MRA. And, it's one of those things. Now we turn to the second half of the season. That's kind of got to keep that momentum, clean up the penalties. They're going to be in great shape.
6: Absolutely. And I think the number for tonight that you walk away with, you get the win, but you're 2-0 in district, which is so important. as you kind of go to the turn the page to the second half of the season. So being 2-0 in district is a big deal right now.
0: So the Patriots of MRA beat the Patriots of Prep tonight. So that'll do it for tonight's Speedway Market postgame show. As our next broadcast of MRA football is next Friday, September 25th. MRA visits Brookhaven Academy. 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Our producer tonight, Jay Holmes. Jay, thanks for your good work. Again, our final score, MRA 28, Jackson Prep 25. For Jay Fletcher, I'm Reed Vance from Lakeland Drive saying good night and thanks for listening to MRA Patriots football.
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19: From Bryant Denny to Jordan Hare. 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
21: Wonder if there might be some ribs eating around the tailgates in the southeast here in the next couple of days. I would think that's a pretty good bet. Welcome in, guys. We made it. It's Friday. Friday, September 18th, 2026, episode 1,475 of this year's radio program. The fifth and final one of week number 295. It's a show called the Press Box Radio Show. 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Hey, great to have you guys there, and look forward to a great day here inside the Press Box. We're going to, let's see, oh, that right down the road there, that's your weekend, friends, and it is filled with college football. Week three starts tonight. Tomorrow night, we get the Clash of the Titans as, again, Ole Miss and LSU battle in Oxford. The NFL kicked off there on week 2 last night, and we're only 10 days left in the Major League Baseball regular season, so we got tons to talk about, and I got guys to do it with. In Statesboro, Georgia, our buddy Colin Lacey prepping for a mega weekend.

0: weekend assignment. He is going to Oxford with Westwood One Radio this weekend. His Southeast Bullock High School Yellow Jackets do have the weekend off, but he's still hanging out with the guys over at the Borough, the sister station to our press box partners, 99.7 The Pulse, and he'll join us in about 10 minutes, so we get some extra time with our favorite guy to wear the double deuce from Winfield Pirate to Mississippi State Bulldog, 3-year starter and team captain for state, and a 3-time academic All-SEC pick, member of that 1996 Final Four, and our most interesting man. If he were to punch you in the face, you'd have to fight off the urge to thank him. He is Bart Heitch. No fisticuffs this weekend. We've got to be on our best behavior, friend.
1: So if I punch somebody in the face,
0: but I'm going
1: to
0: have
1: to. They have to fight off the urge to fight me. Does that mean I didn't hit him hard enough?
0: Fight off the urge to thank you.
1: Thank me.
0: Oh, yeah, because, hey, it's you, man. You're the most interesting man in the world.
1: You know, it's amazing how one word can change a sense.
0: Oh, absolutely. That's a major
1: really
0: difference.
1: Is.
0: Yeah, absolutely.
1: So thank you. I like that compliment.
0: Yeah,
1: it's a good morning. It's a nice Friday, and it's got a big weekend of football ahead.
0: I'm ready, man. And we got some fun. We're going to talk about it, and we'll do so with some friends. And they'll make their appearance in the Hardy Family Automotive Group driver's seat. 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I saw Mr. Hardy at the coffee pot, I thought.
2: We love you and we need you.
0: He still loves you and he still needs you, and you'll find him again.
1: Yeah. I saw, I don't know if you saw it on Instagram. Their Instagram's gotten pretty, it's pretty witty.
0: Okay.
1: And so they did this deal to where they went into the salesman and they asked all of the salesmen, and somebody, I don't think they would mind if you stole this at all.
0: Okay. All right.
1: From content standpoint. I don't know if they've got a copyright. I'm sure it's been done before. But they went into each salesman and a couple of sales directors, a couple of finance people, and then they asked them what their walkout song would be to sell a car.
0: That's a good one. Yeah. That is
1: really
0: good.
1: Yeah. But when all the guy and like two or three of them said Rick Ross, Hustling, of course, that's like the ultimate car sales. And they would walk out with swag, you know. And whoever decided the executive decisions were made above to change the music. And so they were walking out to like Britney Spears.
0: Oh, no.
1: Oh, man. And it's worth a look at HardyChevroletGMC.com.
0: On Instagram. Okay. Cool. Yeah.
1: Because I sat there and like, I would look at the personality like 8 times and then you would try to figure out, okay, what's coming. All right. So a guy has said Rick Ross Hustling, and then he comes out to Britney Spears, Baby Hit Me One More Time.
0: Yeah, Baby Hit Me One More Time. Okay, yeah.
1: You know, it was just
0: not the same.
1: It was pretty elite marketing. I like stuff like that.
0: Absolutely. And man, do we need that on a Friday morning or what? We need a little wit on a Friday.
1: Pick me up, man.
0: Yeah, a little to get us through the day. Speaking of pick me ups, you might have to hold me down today. We've had talks here. I've been a little under the weather throughout the summer, and I've been having iron infusions the last couple of weeks. And man, I had one a week ago Thursday, and they say it takes about 6 to 7 days to kick in. It kicked in yesterday, boy. I had a fantastic Thursday, and it's still kicking here on a Friday. So we're good to go, and we're looking forward to it. How about this for a week, fellas? Already this week, we had Danny Reed fresh off of his trip to Austin, Texas to see, again, Texas and Ohio State. And in between his trip to Oxford, where he and his partner Derek Rackley have Ole Miss LSU on Westwood One this weekend. We had Jay Perry fresh off their big win, Mississippi State's big win on the road at Minnesota. We had Jason Campbell here yesterday, the Auburn great, talking about their matchup with Florida this weekend. Gordy Rush, the LSU sideline man, was here earlier in the week to help us get a little head start on LSU and Ole Miss. TJ Reeves was here to talk football, NFL, and college. David Cohn, former Michigan Wolverine, was here yesterday. TJ Reeves, I think I mentioned him already. Chris Miller from South Carolina. He's their South Carolina studio host, and he was here to talk about the Gamecocks and the Dogs. Landon Roberts, our buddy, former Bart Heitch roommate. Andy Behrens, the highlight. I mean, that was Bart's a fantasy expert. And did he give you some advice that you enjoyed, I'm sure?
1: You know, I think he was pretty interested with my questions.
0: Yeah.
1: So that's what I was going for.
0: He was dialed in.
1: You know, I want to keep him on here, and then, you know, maybe one of these days I might write a column.
0: Maybe. Hey, he might turn to you for that. Yeah.
1: Maybe he's the one that sees my biggest talent in sports history is fantasy above everything else. He was great. But you know, our guests, and we don't talk about this enough, because if I get it once when I see them or talk to them, I get it. They love coming on our show.
0: And I love that, man.
1: That's probably the thing that you want to hear more than anything. But a gentleman that I've met, and he's a listener, and he said it just seems like y'all's guests are happy.
0: Well,
1: that's our job, is to give them a break from the constant question, same question over and over. And so I just thought you'd want to hear that, and I thought our listeners might.
0: I love it. You've said it before, though. This is not your normal sports show, old Cod. I mean, it's just not. So I think that's part of what the guys enjoy, is that rather than X's, I mean, look, we'll talk X's and O's, and we'll get into those matchups as well. But there's other things too. And look, it absolutely reflects, and you'll relate to this. It absolutely reflects why we call the show the Press Box, because these are conversations with guys that we've met at press boxes or on press rows all across the country, and these are the conversations we have. We'll check in on the family. We'll check in on what's going on with their fantasy team, and we'll get around to Ole Miss and LSU at some point, but yeah, so.
1: The one thing that I feel like our show provides to not only our listeners, but also to our guest that connects them, is realness. All fans that don't get to have access to these athletes and coaches and folks in the press box and celebrities is, they just want to know who they are when they ain't talking about football at times. You know, whether they know that or not. You know, you may hear Sean McDonough's voice, and like, you don't think about the fact that he might like to do this, this, this, and this, and this, because you hadn't heard him in an interview. But if you hear him on here, then oh my goodness, you know what, Brad? You at a party. You know what Brad Nestler's doing? He's going over to his niece's house.
0: That's right. He told us first, didn't he? Before he
1: you
0: told.
1: You know, and before, so like, yeah. that moment kind of relishes when Brad said that what we are. And I thought that, and I'm glad it led to us chatting about it today, because we couldn't do it without the listeners. They're number one, but those guests, man, I mean, they like coming on here, and we like talking to them.
0: Well, again, I think Andy Behrens enjoyed it, and hopefully he'll be back, because he did offer me some pretty decent fantasy advice. I had a good Thursday night last night. 19.9 points for a James Cook III in a Bills uniform, so almost 20 points for my running back there. I made a late switch. I had Sam Laporta for the Lions ready to start last night. I also have Dallas Goedert on my roster, but I dumped Laporta for Dalton Kincaid, and Dalton gave me 15.5 points last night. So
1: I had a very interesting evening of fantasy, and it turned out really well, I think.
0: Really good. Either way. Yeah, it's good.
1: Mary Hodge. Well. It's well. It's well, not good. It's not has went.
0: Yeah, it's correct. It's good. It's
1: so yeah. I had went on my fantasy app, Mary.
0: Yeah.
1: Woo, that's going to sting.
0: Mrs. Easley, my English 11th grade English teacher, is turning over, yeah.
1: So I was playing the commish of this new league I'm in.
0: Mm-hmm, mm-hmm.
1: And he clarified to me that it was a league that we could play tight ends in the flex.
0: Mm-hmm, okay, all right.
1: So that's the question I asked Andy.
0: Right.
1: But I was just like, is there... Because I need to know that, but then I asked the stat question about not only the Bears, but also the Bills. You can stack your Bills this year.
0: Oh yeah,
1: Josh Allen.
0: And that's what she said.
1: Kincaid's an every week starter.
0: Multiple players from the same team is what you're talking about stacking. Yeah,
1: James. Yes, a triple stack is like risky. I had a quadruple stack put on me last.
0: Oh no, really?
1: But guess what? They didn't pick the right one.
0: Uh-oh, they didn't.
1: No, the key is this. He had Josh Allen. He had Kincaid.
0: Right, right.
1: You've got to nail all but one of your stack.
0: Yeah.
1: He had Tyler Bass, who only had 5 points, and just never really had an opportunity to even kick a field goal because Detroit couldn't stop him from getting in the end zone.
0: That's right, yeah.
1: And then he had DJ Moore. That got hurt early and didn't really do anything. So two of those spots got 5 points in the stack. It looks good when Josh Allen's scoring touchdowns. It looks good when Kincaid's scoring touchdowns. But if you're going to stack them, you got to get everybody contributing. I had Amon-Ra on the other side of that. And I told my buddy, he's texting, he's like, oh, man. I said, dude, relax. I said, they're going to get behind. I said, Campbell.

0: don't give up. I said, he's going to take this game, not down to the wire. I said, but he's going to get it under that 11.5 that I had. Mm-hmm. And it didn't look real good when it was whatever it was for a while. But Amon-Ra may be the best getting open receiver. Dude, it's unbelievable how open he always is, how strong he is. So that was really good for me, Amon-Ra. I feel good about going against that stack because it could have been bad. Mm-hmm. And then the only other thing, Mike, is I had Amon-Ra on the other team, on my Fighting Big Joe's League. So, a lot of emotions, but I will say, in fantasy last night, but I will say that Moneyline Bears and Detroit at +11.5.
1: Mm-hmm.
0: We did like that.
1: Did you like that very much? First of all, back to the fantasy thing. It's a big weekend. It's a big weekend in the Grace household because this weekend it is Pop's Perennial Powerhouse against Bobby's Bombers. It's me and the Mizzies going head-to-head. And so I'm off to a good start. I've got like a 58% chance to win, says Yahoo Sports. So we'll see. But I had an even better night playing Pop's Props last night. I had a little fun because we had a good week one, so I had a little extra to play with. So I went with a couple of long shots. I was going back and forth on first TD score. And again, I just had a hunch about Dalton Kincaid, so that was my pitch. I went 10 matchsticks on Dalton Kincaid to win 132, and that flopped. There was nothing there. And then I thought, well, let me try another one like this. So I got a combo of Jahmyr Gibbs and Josh Allen, both to score two or more touchdowns, and 10 matchsticks would have paid 154 matchsticks. I got the two from Josh Allen, no surprise there, but Gibbs didn't find the end zone, so did not get one from there. But I'm also playing a little fun with a little tandem fun here with where was the results? Here we go. Oh, whoa. Josh Allen, over 31.5 rushing yards. Oh, man. He had that in the first quarter. Amon-Ra St. Brown got off to a bit of a slow start, but he rallied for me. I needed him over 7.5 catches. He had 9. And so, 10 matchsticks, paid $32.40. So I paid for my night. I broke even basically on the evening. So we'll look forward to Sunday and some more fun. Yeah.
0: Those two touchdown doubles.
1: Yeah.
0: You hit a lot of one side of those most times.
1: And the thing is, I just thought, how many times are you going to get Josh Allen?
0: It's good.
1: Josh Allen and Jahmyr Gibbs in the same game, going at it. Those are touchdown scores like crazy. So we got half.
0: Can I say this and then we'll welcome and get Colin in here?
1: Yeah, man.
0: Because I'm sure he hears this. Bills are going to the Super Bowl.
1: Could be their year, man.
0: And the AFC is going to have to go through Buffalo. That's my first prediction.
1: Yep.
0: I'm not ready to put the Bears in the Super Bowl yet. Bills are going to have to outscore people. Mm-hmm. And they're going to have to get a little bit better on D, but they play in a not good division. They're not going to get tested hardly all year on the road when they play in division.
1: Yeah.
0: New England, but I think they're the best team in the league I've seen. Just most explosive. Josh Allen looks different.
1: Yep.
0: Like Al said last night, their energy looks different.
1: Their big offseason acquisition for the Bills, wide receiver DJ Moore, who came in from the Bears, shoulder injury last night, but doctors do not consider it serious. So it'll keep him day to day, but he has a chance to play next week against the Chargers, so we'll see how that goes. There he is, Colin Lacey, getting ready for the storm that is going to be Oxford, Mississippi this weekend. His Yellow Jackets have the weekend off, and so he's headed up to Oxford, Mississippi with his Westwood One crew. That should be fun, friend. Just tell me you booked your hotel room about 6 months ago, because if you're trying to get one today, it's going to be a bit pricey.
2: Yeah, no. We got that taken care of ahead of time.
1: Good man.
2: So, good man. We'll be making the way over to Tupelo this afternoon.
1: So. Yeah, tell Elvis. Right. Tell Elvis we said that. Yeah.
0: Mm-hmm. Well, we got some stuff to talk about, Colin, about your trip.
1: Okay.
0: Now, if you want me to be a part of this trip.
2: Am I already in trouble for it?
1: No.
0: Oh, yeah. Well, you're not in trouble. You've just already started out with a loss.
1: Uh-oh. Oh, man. Hate that.
2: Why?
0: You might have had surprise chicken salad out on the interstate waiting for you on your way through.
1: Mm-hmm. We talking Miss Mary's chicken salad here?
0: Old Vern Lundquist comment.
1: Miss Mary is pulling back the chicken salad, is she?
2: I got booted already.
0: First thing I said.
1: Yep.
0: Or first thing she said when I talked to her.

0: I'm gonna get like certain gas stations to where
1: don't
0: walk around the back and like look around there by the trucks and stuff, you know, like stuff like that.
1: There's a couple of fine loves on I-22 that I'm quite familiar with, so enjoy those. Yeah. Mm-hmm.
0: Yeah, let's just keep it moving going by Carl Cannon right there.
1: Okay.
2: Let's just keep it
0: moving in Hamilton.
1: Absolutely.
2: I'm going through Winfield, who I need to talk to at Winfield High School to start that conversation going and getting the double deuce hanging from the rafters.
0: I'll tell you what I'll do. Mm-hmm. I'll make you some chicken salad if you'll walk up in there and ask them.
2: Don't tempt me with a good time.
0: No, dude, I can't believe it. No.
1: Should he be?
0: I'm not. I got to get off that, like, thinking that's funny because I didn't do enough to get my jersey retired. Mm-hmm. Apparently, nobody ever has.
1: No, apparently nobody has. Yeah, so
2: that sounds like an improv.
1: That's a tough bar to crack up there at Winfield High School, man. Pirates don't play.
2: It's all right. I'll get the answers today. Don't worry.
3: Okay.
1: Should he resist the urge to take the Natural Bridge exit and check out Natural Bridge?
2: The Robert E. Lee Natural Bridge?
0: Now listen, if you, like, it's too far to go see the Willis Ferris statue, my great-great-grandfather, who was the first sheriff of the Free State of Winston.
1: Hey.
0: My great-great-grandfather, for those who don't know.
1: Yeah.
0: Was the first sheriff of the Free State of Winston County, Alabama, which was
4: Nelly!
1: Yeah, boy.
0: That's a big one.
1: That's a big one.
0: And like a lot of listeners are like, what?
1: Yeah, man. That's big.
0: But yeah, it is a true story. Willis Ferris, I look just like him and bottle lock him. If I put the hair out in the back like George Washington with the turn up there, I may do that one day.
1: We say all the time, this show is really about the guests that we have. We got three good ones. Actually, two good ones. Jake Crane, as usual, on Friday. He's here to lay down the truth. In hour two, so stand by that. Jake Crane, host of Crane and Company, or Crane and Cone it is now. And then Colin won't be alone in Oxford among the droves in the Grove. Will be our buddy Brad Logan, contributor to On3's Ole Miss Spirit and his host of his brand new podcast. I say brand new. He's been doing it for a couple of months. Talk of Champions. And he's all over the Ole Miss Rebels. So Brad's going to join us here in about 15 minutes. So stand by for that. Brad Logan, Jake Crane. And we're going to try something out new today, a new weekly feature. If it goes well, we call it the SEC by the numbers. We'll have some numbers for you for each major SEC tilt. We'll have that to start hour two. See how it goes. Back after this.
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7: From the broadcast booth to a courtside seat to the postgame locker room, nobody's closer to the action than our guys.
8: Play action for Green, who wants to throw, looking for Reggie Brown. Picked off, intercepted by Carlos Rogers.
9: Wow.
8: There, the interception streak is over for David Green. Carlos comes up with a pick.
7: This is the Press Box.
10: Kemosabe, who was that masked man that we just heard call a Carlos Rogers interception from the 2004 perfect Auburn football season? Any guesses?
11: Well, I was going to go Rod. It's not Rod. Rod didn't have it yet.
12: That was you.
10: Would you like to hear it again?
11: Was it you? I couldn't hear all.
12: That's all. A Mike Gray special.
10: Yeah, that's what it is. Yeah, it is. Hang on, I got it here. Let's see. Can I play it again? Oh, stop it. Where we going?
8: Play action for Green, who wants to throw, looking for Reggie Brown. Picked off, intercepted by Carlos Rogers.
9: Wow.
8: There, the interception streak is over for David Green. Carlos comes up with a pick.
10: Now, the interesting part of that again is, yes, that was the 2004 season. David Green had a record 214 passing attempts without an interception, which was the longest in NCAA hit. I don't know whether it still is. It was snapped, though, by Carlos Rogers on that day, I think in November of 2004.
11: You couldn't wait for that dude to throw a pick. You absolutely
10: I had that stat. You know, I had that stat in my head, baby. I was waiting for it. You better believe it. And that was it. I had so much fun that year. That was 2004, and I got a chance to do a full season of college games across the country. And the atmospheres were just, and again, this is 22 years ago, guys, but the atmospheres that we went into, and it was so much fun because we would typically travel on Thursday and spend Friday on campus. Bud Ratliff, former offensive line coach for Jackie Sherrill at Mississippi State and several other places. Bud was my color analyst, and we would travel. And my son and a buddy of his would travel with us as well. And so on Friday, they'd go to the stadium and set up all our gear. Bud and I would typically go to the coaches and visit with the coaches and whoever it was, whether it's a Frank Beamer at Virginia Tech. And at the time, it was Bob Stoops at Oklahoma. And it was Mark Richt at Georgia. And so we'd spend time with those guys. But then Saturday morning, game day morning, we'd get up and we'd go to the tailgates. And we'd walk around with a little recorder, and we'd get somebody to do a cheer for us. If we were in Oxford, we'd do Hottie Toddy. If we're in Athens, we do the Here Comes the Big Bang. You know, so anyways, it was fun, and just miss those days. That was a blast. So enjoy the atmosphere in Oxford, Mr. Lacey. I think it's going to be one of a kind, man.
12: Yeah, I think it's going to be a little spicy.
10: Yeah,
11: you may need to wear a construction hat.
12: Nah.
11: Or maybe one of them old third base coach baseball helmets. The one that comes up above your ears.
12: I got a catcher's mask around here somewhere.
10: Now, that could come in handy. Yeah.
11: Listen to me now.
10: Yeah.
11: So I played golf with a couple of pro golfers this week. Well, played golf with one, actually. But talked to a few and kind of went to the golf tournament yesterday. And our guy won the tournament. He's yep. actually won 6 mini tour events. This wow. this kid was the top JUCO player in the country, went through some adversity, and he's going to come out on top, man. I may follow him, support him. He's just a good kid. So anyway, you know, we're out there talking and playing golf and hanging out, and I've completely forgotten while I was telling you all that.
10: Well, it's okay, because I need to sneak
11: no,
10: in.
11: No, the golfer, the Ole Miss kid.
10: Yeah, the Ole Miss kid, Ole Miss kid, okay.
11: One of the guys, not my guy, played golf at Ole Miss.
10: Oh.
11: And I just walked over there and plopped down. And he didn't know nothing about me. And I said, on a scale of 1 to 10, mm-hmm. how risky is it to go as a fan this weekend?
10: Hmm.
11: And he said, fan? You know, not that risky? He said, but it's going to be more than wild. Like, there's going to be some safety issues.
10: Yeah, Connor, yeah, yeah.
11: With this thing now, and there's going to be a lot of security. I really hope that whoever wins, it stays sane. Mm-hmm, mm-hmm, mm-hmm. Even Lane, we need it sane.
12: Well, and look, I get that they're bringing in extra security for this. I get that you have to prepare for the worst. I 1,000,000% get that. But when you've got people like Stephen A. Smith that come out saying, I'm not going to the game for safety, give me a break.
10: Yeah.
12: Like, one, ain't nothing going to happen to Stephen A. Smith, because that would require him to get out of a studio and actually go to a game that's not a Boston
10: Which he
12: Celtics.
10: Can't do
11: Why
10: that.
11: Would it happen? Why would something happen to him? I don't
12: also,
11: like that. And that's making it about you.
12: Also, nobody's asking if Stephen A. Smith is going to a college football game. Ain't nobody
11: I agree
12: give
11: with that.
12: A rip.
11: Not, I'm a fan, but I agree with that.
12: Ain't nobody give a rip. And then you got to come out and make it, like, forget all that. It is not, like, this game is no more a safety concern for members of the media than any other college football game. It's not. Like, so stop trying to make it so much more than it is. Like, I get it. You're bringing in extra security, and Ole Miss Athletics are doing their due diligence to make sure it is safe. I 100% get that. But don't make it like this is a threat to national security and all this crap. Like, give me a break. Ole Miss is doing what they need to do to make it a safe environment, and you got to trust that.
11: I mean, I got to push back a little on just a little of that. Because you get in the head, hit in the head with a flying bottle. It doesn't matter if it's a player, doesn't matter if it's a coach. I've had that done to me, bro.
10: Yeah, yeah.
11: And like, I'm not saying it'll be a perfect. It'll just be an innocent bystander. It'll be some lady or some older gentleman, you know, that just like is walking down the sidewalk and a fight breaks out at a tailgate and they get knocked down a hill and break a hip. That's just the rowdiness of partying and the issue and problem. Like Mike said, or whoever it was that says, it's different down there, and nobody parties like LSU. And when you play them, you try to raise your level. And when there's that much alcohol involved, I just, from experience, I just know, and I'm praying for safety for everybody.
12: And I 100% get that. My point is that threat and that possibility is at most college football games in the SEC. Like, mm-hmm. that happened as much as it should.
11: Just raise the level a little bit.
10: Yeah.
12: That happens on most SEC weekends. Like, there's somebody that gets innocently hit by something that falls down a hill. There's stuff that happens.
10: But not everyone in those matchups had their head coach leave a CFP team for a rival team. So it's going to be a little different. I may be naive, but I think we're going to be okay pregame and leading up to the game. I hope that everybody will be on their best behavior. I have some concerns about what happens during the game from the crowd, because we've seen Kiffin have some trouble on the sidelines before, and then after the game, because again, one of these fan bases is going to be really disappointed and loaded up on the red eye, the The old,
11: red A. Red A.
10: Well, I've got Andy's list down here somewhere where it was a, they call it shine and funny water. And
11: if real quick, if these Oklahoma students, excuse me, Ole Miss students and LSU students start doing Oklahoma drills.
10: Yeah. Can't have that.
11: Like we saw those students, and you start getting that type of stuff involved, man, it could go south real quick. But I agree. If we can get to the game, maybe we can get through the game and from the game.
10: Sneak in some quick highlights for you. We mentioned again the Bills opened their new stadium for Thursday night football last night with the Lions in town. And Josh Allen did what Josh Allen does. 5 total touchdowns, 3 in the air, 2 on the ground. And the Bills win in their Highmark Stadium debut. 41-31 is that final. The Bravos off last night while the Phillies enjoyed a 3-0 win in game 1 of their 4-game set with the Mets. So Philly draws within 4 games of Atlanta atop the NL East. Braves back at it tonight as they open a 3-game set in Houston, a team that's battling the Rangers in a tight race for the AL West crown. We get Tyler Mahle on the mound tonight for the Braves. Peter Lambert, the right-hander, goes for the Astros. First pitch, 8:10 Eastern time. Braves Vision has it and the Atlanta Braves Radio Network, which again includes many of our Press Box Radio affiliates. Next, we take you to Oxford, Mississippi. 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He's been all over LSU Ole Miss all day, all week, all month, all year since that last November. We'll talk to Brad Logan about Ole Miss, LSU, that when the Press Box continues on great stations around the Southeast and online at PressBoxRadio.com.
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0: Anything quarterback Trinidad Chambliss is going to make everybody else better. 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
2: 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Yeah, something like that. Hey, what? Hey, fellas. Hey, we're trying to do a radio show here. Will you calm down, please? We got plenty of that for tomorrow. Yeah, your hottie-totties will be just fine. Thank you. Welcome in. It is the Press Box Radio Show. Mike Grace, Bart Hytch, Colin Lacey. And yeah, we're a little pumped for LSU and Ole Miss. We go into Oxford, or actually, well, close to Oxford. 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Brad, welcome in, man, just ahead of the 114th edition of Ole Miss LSU. I'm going to guess that over the last 5 or 6 days, you have seen and heard things about Ole Miss football in Oxford, Mississippi, that you've never seen or heard before about Ole Miss football and the city of Oxford. Would I be correct, sir?
3: That would be very much correct, and I think you could also say I've learned just as much about LSU. This week has been the longest week for me in the world of college football that I've seen in maybe ever. And so everything outside the lines that's really not that important has been talked about. At the end of the day, I said last night on our live show in Oxford that at the end of the day, what you want to be able to do if you're Pete Golding or Lane Kiffin is to point to the school board and say, all of that was for this. The question is how does Ole Miss and how does LSU get to that point? I think there are a number of keys that we'll probably get into in just a moment.
4: Brad, you have had to talk about this matchup essentially since November. What's been the biggest thing that has surprised you that has come up outside of the football field about this matchup?
3: Well, I mean, we could talk a ton about lawsuits, and you talk about he said, she said on whether it be social media or message boards. I think the biggest thing that surprised me is just how vitriolic it is. Now, I'm not by any stretch saying that this is some crazy thing that's going to happen because people are scared to come to Oxford because of what, you know, Stephen A. Smith, you know, went on his show and talked about how, quote, I'm not getting into that. And I think that's all ridiculous. The security, you know, we had Oxford Police Public Information Officer Blake Jones on our show last night. And the only difference is they're getting some additional troops, some additional mounted patrol. And it's not because they're anticipating anything crazy happening. It's just a sheer number of people. So, I mean, I think the security protocol is going to be there. I just think the toxicity is at an all-time high. I did not anticipate it. You know, I anticipated it being bad, but really more on the end of Ole Miss. I did not anticipate the toxicity to be, let's just say, thrown back to Ole Miss as much as I've seen by the LSU fans. They are treating this game as important as Ole Miss is, and I'll be honest with you, Colin, that surprises me.
5: Brad, I feel like that we are – this has got to be the biggest LSU Ole Miss game ever.
3: Well, I don't know, Bart. And the reason I say that is you look back at 2003, and that was the opportunity for Ole Miss to go to Atlanta. I think the two most – or the two biggest losses – if the Ole Miss – if the SEC championship game means anything to Ole Miss fans – and it means a whole lot to me. I've told you guys this on the show. I've been to it a couple of times, and I've always wanted to cover it. So, to me, the 03 LSU and then 2016 Arkansas game, whenever they heaved it back and Alex Collins scored a touchdown, and it kept Ole Miss from going to Atlanta. Those are two big games. But for LSU, I think 03 was the biggest. If we look back and Ole Miss has a special season, which, by the way, I don't think 10-2 happens without a win on Saturday. I think you're looking more along the lines of 9-3 and maybe 8-4 if Ole Miss loses on Saturday. So this very well could be, but right now I think 0-3 is the biggest, but it's setting up to be crazy in and of itself.
4: You look at this matchup, what have you learned about this Ole Miss team so far this year? And obviously you've got the Louisville game to start the season, and then last week against Charlotte. What have you learned about this team from the preseason?
3: The defensive backfield is not as good right now as they have to be. I think there were question marks in that defensive backfield. The good news is Jay Crawford, along with Antonio Kite, are back. Jalen Braxton's been dealing with a little bit of a shoulder issue. The best news is probably Florida transfer Sharif Denson will play for the first time this year. So they're getting some pieces back that have been injured. But quite frankly, gentlemen, they being Ole Miss, have allowed running receivers to just kind of run free. So you have to shore up that secondary. Some bright spots on the defense, I think, have been linebackers Keaton Thomas along with Luke Varelli. They've been really good. And when you look at what they've been able to do from the defensive line standpoint, when you start talking about Cam Franklin and William Echols, those are all bright spots. But, you know, they've got to shore up right tackle. They started out with Tommy Kinsler, the transfer from Florida, I believe, and then it doesn't work. It hasn't worked. Connor House has come in and played really well at right tackle, but they've got to be better there because they know who they're facing on Saturday in Prince Willem Amiello, whether he lines up on the left side or the right side. I don't know. The left tackle, Terrez Davis, has played really well, and so I anticipate them to move Prince Will a lot. The key to the game, I mean, to me, and those are some of the pros and cons. You know, we haven't talked about Trinidad Chambers and Keywell Lacy. We know those guys are good. Obviously, Deuce Alexander is better than I anticipated him being, but they've got to have some other receivers step up. The keys to the game for me is, are they going to be able to contain Sam Levin? And I've seen the injury report, and Colin, you and I exchanged messages. I don't believe that any more than anybody else does. Now they're coming out and saying it was back spasms, but before it was a possible throwing shoulder. That's a vast difference to be doubtful for a football game. So I fully anticipate Sam Levin to be an integral part of the LSU offense. Can they contain him? As Pete Golding said on Monday in the press conference, which seems like a month ago, if they can make him a pocket passer and not allow him outside the pocket, that's how Ole Miss wins the game. And if we talk at the end of the game and you guys call me and say, what do you think, Brad? Ole Miss won 42-31. What happened? They did not allow Sam Levin to beat them on the ground. To me, that's the key. Ole Miss has got to score. I think they'll score plenty of points. I don't know if they can stop LSU because of Sam Levin. I love their running back room. I love Tre'Davious Green, the tight end. So, you know, if they get a couple stops, and I think Ole Miss wins the game because of a field goal kick by Lucas Carnero. It just seems like he finds a way to win big games for Ole Miss. And this is a big game, so I think if Ole Miss wins the game, and I think they do, it's off the leg of Lucas Carnero.
5: With all the emotion involved in the game, how will the coordinators, especially Ole Miss, you know, do you just come out, you know, guns blazing, let's roll, blitz, taking big shots? Or do you ease into the game? Are we going to see some strategic try to figure out how is this game going to go from the get? Are we expecting just fireworks early? Or do you think it'll have some settle in to it in the first quarter?
3: That's a great question, and I really don't know. And what I do think is that I would lean towards some settle in and try to feel some things out. Lane said on his radio show last night that he and Charlie Weiss and Pete Golding talked on the phone for 25 minutes. Now, if you believe everything Lane says, I mean, I've reached out and I've not confirmed this. So all I can do is take him at his word, and that's a very dangerous thing to do right now. But it wouldn't surprise me if that were true because these guys are friends. You know, believe it or not, Lane's incredibly likable if you get him away from all this. But that's hard to do, and I get that. I understand there's going to be an acclimation period before Ole Miss fans welcome him back and thank him for what he did. Goodness knows that's going to be a long time coming. But back to your original question, Bart, I think I'm fascinated to see that myself. If Charlie Weiss Jr. and Lane Kiffin, who are the duo, they're the best play callers in college football, and I will put them over anybody. I do think there is a cause of concern for Ole Miss fans that John David Baker, while I think he's kept it close to the vest with Charlotte and Louisville, he has not shown to be on the playing field with Charlie Weiss and Lane Kiffin. That's probably incredibly unfair to put that on him. But guess what? Saturday, it's going to be put on him. And so we don't know. Does he come out? We haven't seen Trinidad do anything remotely as fast-paced and is clicking on all cylinders quite like last year. And again, they haven't had to. I have no doubt that they kept everything they could close to the vest with Louisville, not opening up the playbook, And they had to in the second half because the game was too close because the defense didn't show up.

0: So, Charlotte, very vanilla. I was a little surprised that Kiwon Lacy played as much as he did. Pleasantly surprised, but surprised that we didn't see more of JT Lindsay and Mekhi Frazier. But I don't know, Bart. I know that's not the greatest answer, and I should give you a very detailed answer of why one or the other, but I just don't know. I am fascinated to see if John David Baker, you know, kind of throws his hat down and says, let's go to war, and, you know, it's going to be such a charged-up environment tomorrow. Do we see them just kind of drop their pants and go nuts? I don't know. I lean towards, this is going to be a program, both of them, that kind of feel their way. Try to solidify the run like Lane always does, and then that opens up the passing game. I expect to be a much tighter first and second quarter. History proves, guys, that this Ole Miss LSU game blows up in the second half, where teams go blow to blow. And I think that's probably what's going to happen. I expect this game to be in the 40s by the end of the game. It wouldn't surprise me with the overtime. I just kind of – when you start talking about close games, overtime, and things like that, I lean to special teams because all these teams match up so well. And if I'm leaning special teams, I'm leaning Ole Miss because of the leg of Lucas Carnera.
1: I'm going on record right now and saying that on LSU's first offensive snap, Lane's going deep. He's going for the home run ball on the first snap. He can't help himself. He cannot help himself. We're talking with Brad Logan, again, contributor to On Three's Ole Miss Spirit, but host of his own Talk of Champions podcast. Find it at youtube.com/@talkofchampions, and he's on social media at Brad Logan, COTE. Any conversation about this Ole Miss team starts with Trinidad Chambliss. He's been sharp through two games, 225 yards, two touchdowns last week against Charlotte. I'm just curious if there's anything that John David Baker's offense asks of Trinidad that's different from what the old Lane Kiffin, Charlie Weiss Jr. version asked of him.
0: I think we'll see on Saturday. We haven't seen so far. What I'm interested to see is Trinidad Chambliss has had either Charlie Weiss or Lane Kiffin in his ear calling plays for almost all of his career, even so far as the big win over Georgia, which was the biggest win, I would argue. I mean, you say program history a lot. I know Bart asked me about program history a little bit ago. That's really tough to say. But, I mean, I really can't find a bigger win in the history of my time of following Ole Miss football than the win over Georgia. And so that's got to be an acclimation period to have another dude in your headset, whether it be Joe Judge or John David Baker. I think what leans me to not just completely lose all confidence in John David Baker, because that's unfair to do. I haven't done that at all. But Joe Judge being on campus, and we heard from John David Baker earlier this summer when he said, quote, I'm not going to screw up what's already been built. I just think we're going to see him and Joe Judge come together as a collective group and tweak some things. Fisher Ray was on the staff last year. He's still in Oxford. A lot of the staff members, people don't realize, are gone. I mean, they don't. Obviously, we know Lane and Charlie Weiss Jr. You start thinking about wide receiver coach George Washington, and I'm saying that wrong. Forgive me. I'll have to look up with George McDonald. And tight end coach Joe Cox, the running back coach Kevin Smith. Those are just three that went over there. Not to mention, I think it's Billy Glasscock, who's the I get so confused because they're back and forth. I think Austin Thomas came, and Kelvin Bolden came back from LSU to Ole Miss. There's so much crossover. But I think we kind of forget it's a completely new offense under Joe Judge and John David Baker. So I don't know. I do think we'll see some marked changes on Saturday. But once again, we haven't seen it very much. If you look back at East Carolina's offense, that's where John David Baker was the offensive coordinator last year. It's very similar to Ole Miss's. In fact, I would argue it's a little bit faster. I do know this. Both teams will show what they haven't shown all year, because both these teams have been preparing for this game for about, 8 months. So I'm excited to see what happens. Here's the deal. One of these teams is going to lose on Saturday. I don't know which one that is. I lean that LSU loses, but it very well could be Ole Miss because LSU's a 2.5-point favorite. If it's Ole Miss, you cannot stick your head in the sand and say, we tried, we failed, season over. Because you've got 7 days to prepare for a team that will be licking their chops in the Florida Gators in Gainesville, Florida, next Saturday. On the flip side, if you're Ole Miss and you win the game, you cannot get high and get excited and start celebrating any longer than

0: couple of hours because you've got the Florida Gators licking their chops, waiting for you in Gainesville. Either they're going to be really happy after beating Auburn, or they're going to be really in the dirt because they lost to Auburn. I think they're going to beat Auburn. I think they're going to be ready for Ole Miss, a place that Ole Miss hasn't won since 2008. So many storylines, so much emotion you have to take care of and not let yourself go crazy because there's a huge season before you. It's not just this one game. So I think from a coaching standpoint, you've got so many things to manage emotionally inside your locker room. You have to lean on these leaders. And the good news is Ole Miss has plenty of leaders led by Trinidad Chambliss and Kiwan Lacy.
1: Final minute with Brad Logan, host of Talk of Champions. I think Kiwan Lacy had 24 total touches in the season opener against Louisville. Over-under on how many times he'll touch it on Saturday.
0: He'll touch it a lot. I think there's some keys to victory for Ole Miss. I mentioned some of those about defensively. They have to keep Sam Levin in the pocket. I think that's a humongous key. The second key is, can Kiwan Lacy get to 150 yards on the ground? I think if he gets to 150 yards on the ground and scores a couple of touchdowns, I think that's going to lean Ole Miss's way because they've solidified the run to a certain extent. LSU's really good on defense. They've got a very solid defense that's going to be possibly defensive line maybe as good as they'll face this year. So the offensive line for Ole Miss has a chore to do. If Lacy stays under 100, I like LSU's chances, 100 yards. I'm not sure about the number of carries, but just simply – the yardage, I think, plays a big key. I'll also add to that, if you get Kiwan Lacy 250 yards, a couple of touchdowns, maybe three touchdowns, 60, 70 yards on the ground, I like Ole Miss's chances because he's able to get outside the pocket. We have not seen him run very much this year. And I think Ole Miss is in the same situation as LSU when you talk about their media and people I've spoken to. They want to keep Kiwan Lacy inside the pocket because when he gets outside the pocket, he makes things happen. There's RPOs and that sort of thing. A key two, gentlemen, be interested for you guys to watch. Michael Smith, the transfer from South Carolina, the tight end, along with Luke Haas, the tight end, along with Caleb Odom. These guys run a lot of 12 personnel. Get ready to see, because in East Carolina, John David Baker utilized the tight end a lot. 10, 12 yards down the field, sit down, get upfield. That may be one way they open up the passing game. We've seen Luke Haas come out of the backfield blocking, catching passes, Michael Smith. But Caleb Odom, to me, he's the guy that doesn't put his hand in the dirt. He's in the slot. He's really good as well. Tight end's going to play a big role for Ole Miss on Saturday.
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0: Well, we had a live remote in Oxford last night, which, if you could imagine, Oxford was crazy last night, so we had a good turnout. We'll have our pregame and our postgame show on campus. Our pregame show will be from 2:30 to 4:30 at the Ole Miss Alumni Association. We're anticipating a big crowd. It's almost on my station right outside at the Triplett Alumni House, very close to right by the Grove. And our postgame show will be inside the stadium. We'll include postgame coverage, Pete Golding, and talk about either an Ole Miss win or an Ole Miss loss. So got a big, big day ahead on Saturday.
2: Oh,
3: Brad,
2: yeah.
3: I need
4: coming by.
2: Yeah, Colin's coming by, and I need a video of Colin at Funky's.
1: At Funky's?
0: Well, I'm not going to be at Funky's. I'm not going to be at Funky's, but I will – Colin's getting interviewed. He didn't know that yet. So
1: Right. Yay. Outstanding. And if you get by my niece's tailgate, tell Melissa I said hi. So there.
0: We sure will.
1: Absolutely. Brad Logan, always a pleasure,
2: man. Good luck,
1: man. BL. Yeah, good luck this weekend, man. We'll be thinking of you and can't wait for your coverage,
0: hey,
1: man.
0: Same to you guys in South Carolina. I love Mario Taylor.
1: Yeah, let's go, baby. Go Dogs.
2: Love that.
1: Hotty totty. Go hopefully.
2: Off.
1: Again, Brad Logan. 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All right, hour two is going to include Jake Crane, host of Crane and Cone. As usual on Fridays, he'll be here to drop some truth bombs, and we'll try something new next. We do have odds and ends still to come, our fantasy lineups, and then a Mike's NASCAR Minute. But next, a new feature we're calling the SEC by the Numbers. I was told there would be no math, but apparently there's going to be. 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

0: 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Mike Race along with Bart Heitz, Colin Lacey on this Friday.
1: What did he say? I think he said Friday. Did he say Friday? I think he said
2: Friday. Good morning, Americans. It's Friday.
0: It is Friday, y'all, and we're getting started with our new Radicals, which is our Friday song, You Get What You Give. So let's all be nice this weekend. Let's give a little love and give a little peace, give a little patience.
3: I forget that.
0: Yeah, I know. It is
4: the
0: Oppressed
4: Box. You know what I seen the other night, Mike?
0: What you seen, man?
3: There's no telling.
4: Let's name that song. Give me a couple of John Lennon songs.
0: Imagine.
4: Or Beatles songs.
0: Beatles songs. She Loves You. Yeah.
4: Here comes the sun.
0: Yeah, that's a George Harrison favorite.
4: So the other night, I was out at an establishment. Might be a little later than I might have should have been. But I seen somebody dressed up as John Lennon karaoke that song.
0: Really?
4: 1,000,000%. She was it was like a bachelorette party. One of them was dressed like a pickle, and I called her gummy. I thought it was gummy. She's like a pickle. She had like a pickle.
0: Where the hell?
4: She like a kosher deal pickle.
0: Where the hell are you hanging out, Bart Heitz? Good grief.
4: Well, it's in Orange Beach, and there's bachelor. I mean, it was
5: you
4: a Wednesday. I was kind of
5: gummy.
4: Surprised. There's a karaoke place. I'm not going to tell you where it is.
0: I want to party with you.
4: I'm just saying, Mike, I thought you'd appreciate that.
0: Yeah, oh, big time. Well, here's the only problem with that.
4: In 2026, I walked into Mudbugs.
0: Yeah, yeah.
4: And there's this karaoke. There weren't a lot of people there, and all of a sudden it filled up. But I look up there, and there's John Lennon standing up there singing, Here Comes the Sun.
0: The only problem with that is that Here Comes the Sun is a George Harrison song. He wrote that and sings that. It's not John Lennon, so why would John Lennon be singing
4: it? It's the Beatles?
0: Well, it is, yeah, but you know, John was kind of his own guy. I mean, you know, he did his own thing.
4: You know, this person was 22 years old. It was probably
0: their parents warped him with Beatles music, which is what I did to my kids, so that's fine. Yeah.
3: I will...
4: No, their parents warped them with Bobby Brown. Did they now?
0: See, I was more Elton John and AC/DC and stuff like that.
4: See. C's got something to say now.
3: That Here Comes the Sun will always hold a special place in my heart just because my high school baseball coach, Scott Krug, who listens to this show, and he is crying laughing right now, I promise you.
4: You're welcome, Coach.
3: He loved that song, and we would take In and Out to Here Comes Us. Everybody in America plays a song that gets you pumped up a little bit during In and Out. No, we played Here Comes the Sun.
4: You're getting Here Comes the Sun.
3: Yeah, okay, it mind-boggled everybody.
0: Yeah, it works
3: but
0: for me.
3: I laugh every time I hear that song thinking of Scott Krug.
0: All right, we're going to try something new today. And again, the SEC, by the numbers... I've gone through with a little help from AI and collected a handful of numbers. I've got three for each of the big SEC matchups this weekend. LSU, Ole Miss, Mississippi State, South Carolina, Florida, Auburn, Georgia, Arkansas, Texas A&M, Kentucky, Alabama, Florida State, and some little notes on the other game, so we'll see. I think we want to start with LSU and Ole Miss, and I'm going to defer to you, Colin Lacey, because you put together spotter charts for broadcasters all across the country that they'll be using throughout the night, and there's your LSU Ole Miss spotter chart right there. So what's your number of choice for the LSU Ole Miss game, friend?
3: I've got two of them, and I apologize if this is going too far down the rabbit hole of what you anticipated SEC by the numbers.
0: They're your numbers, man. It's fine.
3: But there's two of them, one for either side of the ball for LSU. On the offensive side, Bart and I were talking about it in the break. I hadn't necessarily put two and two together, but it makes a ton of sense that since 2024, when college football went to the coach-to-player communication, the green dot where the coaches can talk in the helmet of the quarterback or one person on the field, since 2024, when Lane Kiffin and Charlie Weiss Jr. have been in the year of the quarterback, only Indiana has scored more points and nobody has gained more yards than Lane Kiffin and Charlie Weiss Jr. They've gained over 14,000 yards since the beginning of 2024 with Charlie Weiss Jr. and Lane Kiffin in the ear of the quarterback up until the 15-second mark of the play clock. It makes a ton of sense because as much as everybody wants to talk about, a bunch of different people being quarterback whisperers and offensive gurus. Like, these two may be the two top offensive minds that college football has right now. And so that's the one on the offensive side.
0: I'll match up with that. I go back a little further. I'm looking at 2020 to 2025, but during that tenure, 55 wins against just 19 losses for Lane Kiffin. I mean, he's taken Ole Miss to places they've never been before. Bonus numbers for you, Bart, you'll love this. The bonus numbers are 5 and 2, okay? 5 and 2. That would be the millions Ole Miss is paying Trinidad Chambliss and Kewan Lacy. $5 million for an Ole Miss quarterback, y'all. And it's among the highest in the country, not the highest, but it's among the highest. And then Kewan Lacy, $2 million a year, is the highest paid to a running back, according to sources out there. So 5 and 2.
4: He might be the highest paid college athlete in Mississippi.
0: He might be.
4: He might not. He might not be.
0: Aha. So we'll get to that.
4: But he might be.
0: Double bonus numbers, 22 and 7. And I think you're going to find this one interesting, boys. I did some digging on this. LSU Sam Levitt has 22 career starts, okay? But only 7 of those have come on the road, fellas. 5 for Arizona State back in 2024. He went 4-1 at Texas State, lost at Texas Tech, beat Oklahoma State, Kansas State, and Arizona. But just last year, only 2 road games that he was healthy for. He lost at Mississippi State. He beat Baylor and Waco. So I'm not sure any of those environments we just talked about he's seen before, y'all. This is going to be something new for Sam Levin on Saturday. So we'll see how he responds.
4: All right. I'm starting to like LSU.
0: Deep thoughts.
3: You want my defensive number real quick?
0: Please, hit me.
4: Was it not the same as your offensive number? Did you change jerseys? Did you play a different position?
3: We had to do the whole jersey swap.
0: Going both ways here, yeah.
4: Mm-hmm. Nick Posey used to go from number 5 to number 61 on offense and defense when he'd change up. Mm-hmm. And boy, he loved it.
3: So LSU, they've called this defense the Bayou Bandits.
0: Mm-hmm.
3: They've had 28 opponent possessions. They've forced 13 three and outs, and in 22 of the 28 offensive possessions, the drives have been 4 plays or shorter. 22 of 28.
4: Wow. That's getting off the field right there.
0: Yeah.
3: There's only been 6 drives all year. And I understand it's a bad Clemson team and it's Louisiana Tech.
0: But still,
3: I get that. But I don't care who you're doing it against. If it's a football team and you're forcing only 6 drives of 5 plays or more, you're doing something right, boys.
4: I think Rob am at the point now to where, guys, I don't think Ole Miss is going to be able to run it. In that Clemson game,
0: mm-hmm.
4: and I don't think Clemson's great. I don't think they have the domination up front like they did. This is going to go one of two ways. This is going to go that the Lane and Charlie, if they walk out of here with a big win, a 10-point win or more, let's just say that, then Ole Miss is going to – could possibly start imploding amongst itself if this goes really bad this weekend. It's a close game and you're in it, you know, all that kind of stuff. But from that scenario standpoint, the one thing that Lane Kiffin has brought everywhere he's been, yes, you have all of the big plays, the take the shots, the find the matchup that causes blown coverages. It's running the football.
0: Mm-hmm, mm-hmm.
4: That's what this game is about. That's what those old Georgia-Florida games with Spurrier and Richt were about. That's what the Auburn-Alabama games of Bear and Pat Dye were about. This league is a running football league. In this game, if Ole Miss can't run it, they can't set up play action. Mm-hmm. It doesn't make Trinidad Chambliss nearly as dangerous. I think LSU's defense is what I'm watching, because to me that will be the story. I think they score a touchdown. I think they create a sack. And we'll see what happens. But a lot of emotion in this game. It's a must-watch.
0: Let's move to a Florida at Auburn. That's a 7 Eastern time kick on ESPN. My number is 0. 0.

0: Oh, is the total number of road games played by Florida freshman phenom quarterback Aaron Filo prior to stepping onto the planes tomorrow night. This will be something new for him, which gives me, gives me some hope for Auburn.
1: What's that line?
0: Oh, let's see here. You had to ask me, didn't you? That's a number I don't have in front of me. Oh, I got it right here. Stand by. Stand by.
1: Filtering through earlier.
0: Yeah, stand by. That number, my friends,
1: didn't quite catch that one.
0: It's Auburn getting 2.5 at home, y'all.
1: Again, I'm going to always go down with Section 11, Row 45, Seat 1.
0: Mm-hmm.
1: I'm always going to go with Jordan Hare getting points, man. And I think Florida's pretty good. I do. But you know what, this Auburn team, you know, they're going to beat you grimy. That's what they're going to do. You know what I'm saying?
2: Just
1: they're going to muck it up. Mm-hmm. They're going
2: to
1: make it dirty. They're going to just needle you in small ways of 3 yards. Byron Brown throwing short pass. They're not. I don't think Auburn's explosive, so they're going to have to play that way. Mike, that's the only reason I don't like Florida, though.
0: Yes.
1: If they had an experienced quarterback coming in here, but it's just hard for me, and you know, call it the old Auburn or what have you.
0: Mm-hmm.
1: I just, if Auburn's getting points home SEC opener against an unranked SEC opponent, give me Auburn.
2: The thing that really makes me lean more the Auburn side, for whatever reason, and I don't know if this was a game plan going in, I don't know what it was, but it doesn't make a ton of sense. But Byron Brown only had one scramble against Baylor. Last week, he had 9 of them. And you can say that a scramble by a quarterback isn't great, but that against Baylor, for whatever reason, it seemed like Byron Brown was in a bubble. He wasn't going to get out of the pocket. He was hell-bent on staying there. Last week against Southern Miss, he was more of the Byron Brown that you saw at South Florida, trying to make plays outside the pocket, being able to extend plays. I think that's what you have to have if you're Byron Brown in Auburn to be able to do something in this league.
0: That ties right into my second number for this matchup, which is 125. 125 number of rushing yards by Auburn's Byron Brown in week 2. He's got to be that dual threat kind of guy for Auburn to win tomorrow night.
1: I agree with that. I also believe that typically when you see that kind of discrepancy, it's one especially in an opener, it's one of 3 things, Colin. I don't think it was that you wouldn't show anything, which is one of those things. Number 2, he might have had a little, tweak somewhere.
2: A little hitch in his giddy up.
1: Yeah, that's a good one.
0: Mm-hmm.
1: But also, if I remember correctly, there was a really good spy in that game on him.
2: Yeah.
0: Okay. Nice.
1: That kept him, and I think that's a potential pro. It's either safety or linebacker. I could be wrong about that, there's so many games, but it seems like that. Mm-hmm. Something like that. That Baylor, Aranda was not going to let him get out of the park and beat him on 3rd down, I think was coming. I agree with all that, Mike. 125, are you asking me, do they get there?
0: Do they get there?
1: Does he
0: get there? Byron Brown get there? Because that was his rushing total.
1: 125 what?
0: Rushing yards.
1: In the game?
0: For Byron Brown. That's what he had last week. And I think
1: I might go 100.
0: Yeah.
1: But in that's your last one on that game?
0: It is. Mm-hmm.
1: All right. I like the under in that, but I do think he gets close to 100. But to me, this game's about Auburn's defense, period.
0: Okay.
1: Them becoming what they used to be at home, to me. Make it the jungle.
0: Speaking of which, we got Mississippi State at South Carolina, 4:15 Eastern Time, the SEC Network. You'd think I'd have a number about the quarterbacks. No, I'm going the other side of the ball. 10 is my number. 10.
1: The number
0: 10. 10. 10.
1: Man.
0: The number of tackles for loss registered by Mississippi State's defense in their tough road trip to Minnesota. Actually, that's just their defensive line. Just the state D-line, 10 TFLs against the Gophers last week. They lived in their backfield. They need to do that tomorrow against South Carolina.
2: I'm with you on that. The part of it you've got to be careful of not trying to go inside football here, but not get too far up the field, because Lenora Sellers can hurt you if he gets out.

0: Yeah, I think so too. Yeah.
1: Like I've talked to a couple of South Carolina fans that I'm tight with. And they are worried. Especially with the injury report about Stewart. That's a big deal. For so many ways, just because there's so many weapons on offense. But this, the one thing about State that we haven't seen, you're talking about Byron Brown. Guys, we ain't seen runs out of Camario. I mean, we've seen a couple of them, but he has not been getting the amount of attempts. He's going to get at least double the attempts, if not three or four times that, when it matters in this league on the road. I think Camario goes for $150 in this game on the ground.
0: And give me 300 through the air.
1: Or I'll take that 125, whatever you said.
0: And give me
1: I just think State gets ahead and chews up clock running the ball. I think that's the formula.
0: I like what they did. Seam routes against that Minnesota zone defense a week ago, man, they burned them so badly. If South Carolina plays zone, Camario's going to find the seams.
1: Colin, you go to all these games and you see all these high-level talents and a lot of these high-level defenses at places like you will this weekend with LSU, right? It's three levels and it's three issues. If you can run the ball enough to hold the linebackers and safeties and make them look at the quarterback, number one, that's when Josh Allen seams routes like we saw last night open up. But then if you also have to worry about that quarterback running, like we said, like the Byron Brown spy, that means you take one of those defenders out of there throwing the – right now, it's been three levels with whatever you want with Mississippi State. I don't think it will be like that the whole game, but as the game goes on, I think Jeff Lebby's prowess, I like it. But the defense cannot give up big plays. You mentioned, Mike, 10 plays in the backfield. Arnett dials up the pressure here and there. Big plays scare me because there's a lot of talent on that team. That if South Carolina's got to have two plays of over more than 30 yards in this game for touchdowns. If they don't get that and State's defense does what Mike says, I think we'll be okay.
0: All right, again, the SEC by the numbers for LSU, Ole Miss, Mississippi State, South Carolina, Florida, Auburn. Odds and Ends is our next segment. I can do Mike's NASCAR minute in 10 seconds. We can throw in some fantasy lineup notes if you want to, or we could do more because we've got other games. We've got Georgia, Arkansas, Texas A&M, Kentucky, Alabama, Florida State. Y'all like the SEC by the numbers? Where you want to go? You good? I know you got more numbers, Colin, yeah?
1: Oh, this is Colin's wheelhouse.
0: That's
1: here.
0: What I'm saying.
1: This is throwing Colin a 2-1 fastball. On the inside part of the plate.
0: All right, so let's we'll swap games back and forth and have at least one number for the rest of the SEC slate. How about we do that? Then on the other side of a timeout, will you break it again later in the hour? Jake Crane, host of Crane and Cone, joins us with some truth bombs for a Friday here inside the press box.
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7: 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And Tennessee's colors is that throw-up orange. It's not that orange that you can sit with. It's that puke inside of a pumpkin orange. And I don't like pumpkins.
6: This is the Press Box.
8: I think Colin saw enough of that orange last Saturday night at the Bobby Dodd Stadium, didn't he?
9: I saw more than enough of that orange, and I still can't get Rocky Top out of my head after that.
8: Oh, man. That was last week. This is this week. Colin Lacey headed to Oxford, Mississippi. Yes, he's working LSU Ole Miss for Westwood One. And, great stations all across the country coming up tomorrow night. Bart Heitch is over there. He and I just hanging out watching ball all weekend. That's what we're going to do. And we continue with Jake Crane, host of Crane and Cone, who will join us here in a matter of moments. Mike's NASCAR Minute in 10 seconds. They're running at Bristol Motor Speedway tomorrow night, Saturday night race. So they're going head-to-head with LSU and Ole Miss. But I'll have one of my screens on the big boys at Bristol Motor Speedway. Half mile, by the way, a track of 33-degree rankings. So it's like driving around a cereal bowl.
9: We've talked about you doing the NASCAR in-car cameras.
8: Yeah.
9: Does that mean tomorrow for LSU Ole Miss, you're going in-booth cameras with Blair and Kellum?
8: Oh, I would,
9: I don't know if Kellum does one.
8: If they're available, I'm down. Yeah, I'm there.
9: I know Blair does it. I don't know if
8: I think on Facebook
9: Kellum
8: maybe
9: does.
8: Is where you find those. Yeah. I could do that. Will be fun. We're doing the SEC by the numbers, and we can get back to that if we'd like. Number two, Georgia is at Arkansas. Guys, when I think of this game, I picture Notre Dame's trip to Fayetteville last year. Y'all remember that? It was ugly early and often, man. 110 is the average rushing yards per game allowed by the Arkansas defensive front so far this season. I'm not sure Georgia doesn't get three times that.
9: That's another one. You could put any number you want to on it, and I'm taking the over.
8: Yeah.
9: Because I think Georgia has been really good running the ball, and Arkansas has not.
8: Bart, I think it opened at 24.5.
10: I think this is one of those games, 34-3, 41-10. I think it's an SEC game. Kirby typically doesn't score as many points, especially on the road. When Kirby's on the road, he protects turnovers. They'll get ahead and run it. And you'll see a lot of Gunner Stockton in this game. I like Arkansas 31-10.
8: Mm-hmm.
10: I mean, I watched a little bit. I ain't seen nothing from Arkansas that made me think
8: it's going to be a hard one.
10: I should be concerned if I'm wearing red hats and
9: silver bitches. A lot from Georgia this year.
8: I talked to Chuck Barrett, the voice of the Razorbacks, Wednesday on our third hour of the Press Box on the superstations over in Georgia, prepping for this game. And I mean, there's nobody in Fayetteville feels good about this, man. And it's not going to be nearly a full house at Reynolds Razorback Stadium. Folks are just not sold on Ryan Silverfield just yet. So we'll see how that goes. Let's move to number 9, Texas A&M and Kentucky. That one in College Station, 3:30 Eastern Time, ESPN. My numbers are 24-32. 24 is the fourth quarter scoring blitz that Texas A&M executed against Arizona State last week. Yes, 24 fourth quarter points. And 32 would be the number of points surrendered by Kentucky after the half when they blew a seven halftime lead and lost going away to Alabama. So 24-32, I like A&M against the Kentucky Wildcats. What about you?
9: I don't know. Kentucky is one of those that everything in me keeps saying that I want to be in on Kentucky, but then Saturday happens.
8: It's too early.
9: And I'm like, you know what? No.
8: Yeah, too early.
9: They are going to pick off somebody that they have no business picking off.
8: I would believe that.
9: I am pretty confident of that.
8: I'll go with that, yeah.
10: Well, and I can get that down with that. I can get down with them beating somebody on the road they're not supposed to beat.
8: Yeah.
10: And they don't play a lot of the teams they normally play. That schedule's been shifted a little bit. And so, like, they don't play State. So the unfamiliarity with whether it's brand, whether it's style, that's changed at Kentucky. And everybody had played this. I mean, Stoops was the longest tenured coach in the league, right?
8: Yeah, yeah.
10: Until last year. So, like, things have changed. But you also see, and one thing we didn't talk about, but Alabama's adjustments by Kalen DeBoer at the half,
8: yep,
10: and his staff were absolutely elite.
8: Okay.
10: And that's why he gets paid what he gets paid to get, you know, when you don't start well. Kentucky needs to, in my estimation, have better quarterback play.
8: Yeah.
10: Obviously, they played in the second half. Alabama's defense went top of the country, got after him. So that's what I want to see. So I'll go, what was the number?
8: What was your
10: number?
8: My number again was 24-32. That was just the scoring last week. The actual line is A&M laying 16.5.
10: As the quarters progress.
8: Yes. Mm-hmm. Yeah.
10: The 12th man will get louder.
8: Yeah.
10: So this is a game you could take Texas A&M probably every quarter.
8: Yeah.
10: Except the first one. You know, start taking them second quarter. Definitely take them second half. How about that?
8: Analysis? How about that? Colin,
10: you like my new coffee cup?
8: Okay. Anything, guys, you want to add to A&M Kentucky there, Colin? If not, we'll move to Bama, Florida State.
9: Yeah. And I know I sound like a broken record of what I said last year. I'm just not sold on A&M. Mm-hmm. I'm not.
8: Really? Okay. But
9: they're one I've got to see.
8: But against Kentucky, would you
9: against Kentucky, though, yeah. I think they'll be fine. But, again, Kentucky's going to pick somebody off.
8: Yeah,
9: and,
8: yeah.
9: I'm not going to be shocked if it's A&M.
8: Mm-hmm. Number 10, Alabama welcomes the Florida State Seminoles, 3:30 Eastern Time, ABC. 38's my number. That's the average points per game this Kalen DeBoer Alabama team has scored at home under their current offensive scheme. 38 points per game at home. They get that at least against Florida State, don't you think?
9: Yeah. Yes.
10: Oh, yeah.
8: Yeah. 38.
9: This is one where Alabama can get, and this is not anything against Alabama. They can get whatever they want this week. This is going to be ugly because I think Florida State is.
10: I had Trey Cunningham, world class hurdler, Florida State graduate. Track of the year, ACC kid. He was here. He's going to the Olympics, by the way. And this is a USA hat, Mike. Look at this, Colin.
8: Love it, man. USA love it. That American flag.
10: Well, he's sponsored by Adidas, so he can't wear Nike.
8: Red,
10: so he
8: white,
10: gave
8: blue.
10: Me some.
8: Well, that's nice. Yeah, that's a nice option.
10: I know. But he, I asked him. I said, "Are you headed north? Are you going back to Tallahassee?" He said, "I'm not going up there and watching that."
8: Yeah.
10: He said, "There's no way." I said, "Is Norville?" He said, "Oh, yeah." He said, "The AD was, you know, the first." He don't know, and he don't like it, but he said, "Well, the AD, you know, it's over now."
8: Yeah.
10: I mean, and he doesn't. I mean, he follows football, but I mean, he's a world class track athlete.
8: Yeah, yeah.
10: And he said that this weekend's going to be bad, so I'm going to take Trey Cunningham's advice.
8: Yeah, there you go. Yeah.
10: Take the Tide at over that 38.
8: Some other numbers for you in the other games. Vanderbilt, NC State, the number is 1. It is start number 1 for Vanderbilt quarterback Jared Curtis, the 5-star recruit that they beat Georgia out of. Will make his first start for the Vanderbilt Commodores. Number 1, Texas hosting the Roadrunners of UTSA, 133. That's UTSA's defensive rank against the run. They give up almost 6 yards per carry. Number 15, Tennessee hosting Kennesaw State. The number's 314. That's Tennessee's average rushing yards per game this season, guys. 314. Number 20, Missouri hosting Troy. 21.4. That is the third down conversion allowed by Missouri's defense. That's 12th in the country. And my upset alert. Number 24, Oklahoma, hosting the New Mexico Lobos, 7:30 Eastern Time, ESPN2 Saturday. 8 is the number. Lobos have a +8 turnover margin. Through 2 games, it's the best in the country. If John Mateer turns it over, they could lose another one.
10: Colin likes that. I'm out on Mateer, but I am going to throw one in that you didn't mention, Mike.
8: Hit me, baby.
10: The last 15 seconds I have here.
8: Yeah.
10: I'm going North Texas again.
8: North Texas
10: is my sneaky pick to make the playoff.
9: Do we got to start looking for a North Texas helmet?
10: And if they made the playoff, I'd probably get one.
8: Yeah, that green would go nice with the red Indiana. Yeah, I can see that.
10: They're getting 2.5 at Texas State. And, guys, they're good.
8: Yeah.
10: That's a 10-point line off. But there you go.
8: SEC by the numbers. That was fun. We'll see. Maybe we decide to do that again next week. I enjoyed that. When we come back, we always enjoy our conversations with Jake Crane, host of Crane and Cone. He'll break down LSU, Ole Miss, Auburn, Florida, and more when the Press Box continues after a timeout on great stations around the Southeast and online, PressBoxRadio.com.
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8: Privileged to welcome in our friend Brad Nessler.
10: What are you seeing from the Bulldogs that would hopefully give me optimism?
20: Well, your optimism is your guy, number one. And he looks spectacular. The legs, the arm, the size, the playmaking ability. He's a scary dude.
15: This is the Press Box.
8: And we're hoping he scares the you-know-what out of South Carolina. At least some of us are. Us, the Bulldog fans in here, which includes myself and Bart Heitch. Colin Lacey over there is in Statesboro, Georgia, headed to Oxford, Mississippi this weekend alongside his Westwood One crewmates. And we get a chance to talk more college football right now, as normal, on a Friday with our friend Jake Crane, host of Crane & Cone, now part of the On3 team with brother Blaine and David Cone, daily at youtube.com/Crane and Cone. Find him on X at @JakeCrane_. And Jake, we'll get around to this week and all the games, but I do want to go back to last week, if we can start there, friend. Following week two, your power rankings saw a pretty massive shakeup. You vaulted Texas all the way to number one after their fighting back win against Ohio State. So where do the Horns stand now on your list of favorites to win the whole thing?
10: Well, you know, they got to be up there. Obviously, it's still really early, and those power rankings are fluid. That's why they're the most fun to me, is because they're the most fluid. It's not like, you know, projection at the end of the year. It's kind of this week, who's where. But, I mean, they're talented enough. Look, if you can play bad for three quarters and still beat Ohio State, it feels like you can win a lot of ways. Arch can be a lot better. They can be a lot better in a lot of different aspects. But, yeah, I mean, look, I don't think there's one team right now that we're looking at that is head and shoulders above everybody else. I think LSU can win it. I still think Ohio State can win it. You look at Notre Dame. I'm going to see how much they continue to improve. And then, of course, Miami, my pick. Hopefully they keep getting better and burn down the forest in Wake tonight.
9: Jake, is the Texas win over Ohio State the most impressive win in your mind this year?
10: I mean, it's got to be, right? And look, that's nobody else's fault. I think it's just been the biggest game. And to this point, before we get into conference play, like all the way across the board, I don't think it's a crazy thing to say. You look at, I think the real question is, who has the second biggest win?
9: Yeah.
10: Is it Michigan? Does Michigan have the second biggest win? So, again, we'll see what these teams are week five and week six. But, yeah, I don't think you have to, you know, be Dumbledore to figure out that Texas should probably be number one right now.
22: Biggest game of the weekend in the SEC undoubtedly is LSU Ole Miss from a ranking standpoint.
9: Mm-hmm. I thought you were about to say Mississippi State, South Carolina.
22: I mean, that's the biggest line that's wrong. Wrong team favored. But, Jake, I like LSU more and more and more. Everybody I talk to, if this goes south and goes south quick, first off, how do you see the game? Is there potential for LSU to run away with this thing? And like Colin said, is how are they going to view Golding if LSU comes in there and handles Ole Miss?
10: Well, you know, to your point, I do think, you know, LSU and Ole Miss are obviously in different spots as far as championships won and the SEC. I know, you know, Ole Miss made it all the way to the semifinals last year. That was huge. But look, if the Rebels lose this game, but they go 10-2 and make the college football playoff, I think Ole Miss fans are going to be like, all right, fantastic. That's worth it. You know, we're back with a chance to win another championship. But if you lose this one and you don't make the college football playoff,
22: yeah,
10: after eating the filet mignon last year and having Trinidad Chambliss come back and Kewon Lacy come back and you beat Georgia last year, they're not going to, you know, fire them, obviously. But I think some questions, because I don't, you know, and Pete shouldn't be questioned right now, but some questions will start percolating. As far as the game goes, everybody keeps talking about the offenses, and I get it. You know, the Sam Levitt injury report, Trinidad's just an absolute witch. But to me, I think this game is going to be about LSU's defense.
22: 100%.
10: You know, when I watch those guys run around, and look, Clemson's not very good. You know, La Tech, obviously not to the level of Ole Miss or some of these other teams, but you can just tell by the way guys run around how good they are. That defense, man. From the first level to the last level, from sideline to sideline and vertically,
9: It's tough sledding against those dudes. They can play man, they can play zone. It's the whole Waffle House menu. You can get steak and eggs. You can get an omelet. If you want cheap champagne and a pecan waffle, you can get that too. So I think that's going to be the difference. That's why I actually like the under at 59.5. And look, I think it's 31-27 LSU.
22: So I can get – so in this game, I can get my hash rounds scattered, smothered, covered, chunked, peppered, fumbled, picked, and sacked.
9: Yeah, well, if you're Blake Baker, on that defense. Hey, you want to run man? Run man. You want to run zone? Run zone. You want to run match? Run match. You want to bring pressure and be naked in the back end? Or do you want to only rush three and have on, you know, the thing the kid from the Christmas Story was wearing back there? You can. So it's a great – it must be a lot of fun. It must be so much fun to go on that whiteboard with the defensive staff and goes, hey, what do you want to do this weekend?
22: and oh, by the way, ma'am, could you add some chili to that? Thanks.
9: No, yeah, it's like, dude, give me some caviar and some hot sauce.
1: Jake, what do you believe more? The fact that Bart Heitch was going to get off the betting train whenever that happened about 6 months ago, or the fact that Sam Leavitt will not take the first snap?
9: You know,
22: both are locks.
9: I actually think it's – I think Lane is the type where, with all this injury stuff, just to troll, he may not have Sam Leavitt take the first snap.
1: That's true.
22: He really might.
9: He may run a different guy out there to hand the ball off to Jones and then run Sam in there on the second play. Like, it's – but look, Bart, we all know. You know, it's like who was – it's like Britney Spears. She may have a couple months where it makes sense, but then all of a sudden she's dressed up like a gypsy pouring honey mustard all over herself.
22: And love
9: that,
22: it.
9: That would back in love the day that would it. Be awesome, but now it's just not.
22: War Eagle to that. All right, so I've got a better chance for you, and it involves the state South Carolina game. I'm on North Texas, Jake. They're my horse. I'm going to ride them till they don't cover. Even though they didn't cover against Indiana, they've seen what the top-level type talent looks like and played against it. I think they're going to run the table and go to playoff. I'll say that. I think they win this weekend as well because I think their schedule is just not that difficult. They got to go to Navy, blah, blah, blah, blah. Better chance North Texas makes the playoff or Kamario Taylor wins the Heisman?
9: I'm going to say North Texas makes the playoff.
22: And I agree.
9: I just look at that five-game stretch for Mississippi State, man.
22: It's tough.
9: And Camario's huge, but he's shown the ability to do things from the pocket. That's why, to me, everybody at Mississippi State should be excited. Not because he runs good. Lot of guys run good, but like, I'm watching him work from the pocket. I'm watching him be able to throw the fastball and the changeup. You know, he's really shown that he can be a natural passer of the football, at least so far, which is horrifying for defenses because that means he's Optimus Prime. You know, he's got everything.
22: Yeah.
9: We were just talking about that with the Wabash, man. He's got the flaming sword and the machine gun. So, like, that five-game stretch, I'm interested to see how, obviously, they navigate it. I think he could be a Heisman finalist for sure. I still got Boise going. But that stretch in the Pac-12, it's not a walk around the park either, and Oregon State doesn't look bad. Washington State, you know, their quarterback transferred in from a lower level. He's still getting his feet wet, but it's going to be fun, that's for sure.
1: Dive into this Florida and Auburn matchup and what it means for both programs, because we were talking about it earlier on this week that whoever wins this game feels really good, but I don't know just because you lose this game if it's close. I don't know that it's necessarily detrimental. What does this game look like in your mind from both sides of the coin?
9: No, I mean, you're obviously not out of it, but it's almost – this game, it's like landing your first – if the first joke lands on your first date, right? Like, you need – like, for Summerall and Golish, this is – let's be honest. Look, Baylor was a decent-sized game, but it was in Atlanta. This one's at home. This one's an SEC game. This is the first date with her. And this is the first time that you're going to tell a joke. And if she laughs at it and thinks it's funny, you're in. Right? You're in. Like this thing, and it's going to feel great. But if not,
2: God, you better circle the wagons and come up with something hilarious for the next one.
8: Yeah, it's good.
2: You better find a way to make up for it. But and yeah, nobody should panic, even if it's not close, in my opinion, because these guys are still so early in the engagement. But if you're just looking at this year, this is the definition of a springboard game. That's what this is. Because the winner of this one, woo, feeling confident, still undefeated. Everybody's going to be talking about you, how those guys made the right hire. And if you lose it, it's, oh, no.
8: Yeah.
2: You know, but God, kid, nothing's as bad as Arkansas right now, so I guess you can always look at that.
8: Yeah, you lose, and it's awkward pause kind of a thing.
2: Yeah.
8: Exactly. He's Jake Crane, host of Crane and Cone, now part of the On3 team with Brother Blaine and David Cone. I'm just curious, so what's your confidence level for Auburn and Alex Gillis to get the win tomorrow night?
2: I mean, Mike, it's truly 5 out of 10. This is a pick 'em to me. I don't.
8: Yeah.
2: You know, I picked Auburn 23-10 on a walk-off field goal, left middle, 43 yards.
8: Nice.
2: But I would not be surprised. I do not think this is going to be high scoring. I like the under at 53.5. I really don't think this is going to be high scoring. And you got to look at Philo as well. He's never started a Power 4 game on the road. So I think right. Buster early is going to try and see how well they can run the ball with Jaden and spit out the bubbles and the nows to Dallas and Vernell and those type guys and see how many, you know, easy guys they can get on base, to use a baseball term. But at the end of the day, I do think the difference when these two teams are somewhat even is Jordan Hare and being at home. So I think Auburn, you know, as an Auburn fan, you're never confident. That never – it's just – you know, how non-confident are you? I think it's a better way. Or unconfident, maybe a better way to put it.
22: If I could somehow get a line on this, you know, since I guess I am back, you know, playing a little bit, and I can't.
2: I do have one more liquor store.
22: I do have North Texas reaching the playoff placed. I do have Kamari on the Heisman placed. And I love all that. But I'm going to go to a question, and I know you know how they play. The total is 31.5. Or excuse me, 30.5 is the total.
2: For what?
22: For these three teams' points. Do these three teams score over 30?
2: Like combined?
22: Combined. You ready? Kentucky?
2: It's like a geometry problem.
22: Yeah. Kentucky, Arkansas, and Florida State. Are you taking under 30.5 with their total points scored against these three teams?
2: God, how many can Kentucky score?
22: It's about Kentucky.
2: 30.5? I think under. I actually went on an Arkansas show yesterday, Bart, and, you know, they were talking about how they got NIL money, but they still don't have as much as the big boys and this and that. I told them, look, I can fix y'all's budget in one day. One day, you take all the athletic department money and you buy Georgia down a point at 23.5, and by your loss, you will double the athletic department budget at Arkansas, and you'll have players from Miami transferring over there next year with all the money you can be throwing around. And then I'd do it again. I would fade my own team to make us better for the next year. It's a genius idea, but of course Hunter won't do it. He's too busy trying to set up a meeting with the Pope.
8: But meanwhile, poor Bart is Michael Corleone. Every time I think I'm out, they pull me back in.
2: Right, yeah, for sure. You can't get out. You never leave. Well, you never leave the life.
22: They ain't as happy this year that I'm back in as they used to be, Cut. You know, watch a lot of those games. A lot more underdogs in the old plays than there used to be, Jay.
2: No, yeah, it's a brand new world for the dogs out there. So I mean, look, Indiana just went 16-0. It's like angels in the outfield. I mean, it could happen.
22: It could. What is the next step for Kalen DeBoer? I thought Alabama was excellent this weekend in the second half. And just to get on one of those games, and Norvell is obviously on the way out. Kalen DeBoer and his staff aren't getting enough credit for going on the SEC and doing what they did in the second half. Is this going to continue for a while for Kalen DeBoer in Alabama?
2: Well, yeah, until they play somebody that if you make those mistakes against them, you can't just, you know, play a game called God Chose Me because you're better than they are. You know, against Kentucky, you got away with it because you're able to get away with it because you got better players, right? But when you play the Georgias and the LSUs, I mean, that game now at Mississippi State, especially if they're able to beat South Carolina this weekend, that thing looks a little bit different. You know, he lost 30 pounds over the summer and got his teeth fixed. Now, all of a sudden, you know, all the girls at the high school are starting to want to hang out with him.
8: Yeah.
2: So I just think at some point you're going to run into somebody that you're going to have to play really clean against for two halves. And Alabama, again, to their credit and the Keelan's credit, was able to bounce back from that mistake early. So I think it showed a lot of maturity and a lot of poise. But I do need to see it against somebody that's in your age group.
8: Have we asked him about State and Carolina? We got a pick from that?
22: Interesting. Yeah, come on with it. I want to hear what he thinks.
8: Yeah, Gamecocks and Bulldogs.
2: Here's what I got, okay?
1: Uh-oh.
2: Okay. And I was the only one on the show that made this pick. I'm really interested to see the offensive line from South Carolina and the offensive line from Mississippi State with Dylan Stewart back. Now, Minnesota, I think, could tell you some things, but I think Minnesota actually, you know, showed you, it's not as much about their D-line, it's about their O-line, that Mississippi State, I think, is much improved defensively in that front seven. You know, last year they just didn't have enough of the guys. But something is telling me Shane Beamer has to have it. He has to have it. I think it's going to be, you know, I do think it's going to be high scoring, actually. I like the over in this one. I actually think we go overtime if you want a little bit of an add-on to put some coin on. I've got South Carolina 41-38.
8: Ooh!
2: That's what I got.
1: What's the off-the-beaten-path game for you this week that you're locked in on that nobody else is thinking about?
2: You talking from a betting standpoint, or like, do I think it'll be good?
1: Give me both.
2: Oh God, I love when you say that. All right, from a betting standpoint, I got a couple I really like. Really, really, really, really. If you want a little parlay to throw together, how Alabama's still 19.5, I'll never understand. And I don't know if they know something that I don't, or if it's changed literally in the last couple of minutes, which I've got it pulled up right here, and it is not. It is still 19.5. To me, I think you parlay Bama minus 19.5. I think you parlay NC State money line. And I think you throw the Auburn under of 53.5 and buy Georgia down to 23.5. I just hate the number 24.5. And you can win some serious money. As far as a game I'm super jacked to watch that we haven't talked about, SMU Louisville, man.
1: Yeah.
2: I can't wait for this one.
8: Huge.
2: I can't wait for this one. It's got huge ramifications. Huge ramifications for the ACC because, remember, Miami does not play Virginia. Miami does not play Louisville.
8: Wow.
2: And Miami does not play SMU. So they're like in a circular – and Virginia plays SMU, but I don't think they play Louisville. So these games are worth their weight in gold because it's going to come down to head-to-heads or circular firing squad tiebreakers.
8: More content throughout the day today in a preview mode and then game recaps and all that all weekend long. Jake Crane and Brother Blaine and David Cone, YouTube.com/Crane and Cone. Enjoy the games, my friend, and we'll talk to you next week.
2: All right, thanks, guys.
8: You bet. That's our man, Jake Crane, wrapping up a Friday, wrapping up again a big day. What a pleasure, boys. Thanks for a great week, Colin Lacey. See you, _Lacey16. Safe travels to Oxford, friend.
1: Sounds good.
8: Bart Heitz, BHeitz22 on X, BHeitz_22 on Instagram. Mind your P's and Q's now, boys. Again, everybody on their best behavior this weekend, right?
22: Best behavior.
8: Yeah, everybody.
22: Parties galore.
8: There you go. If you're hanging around for us on the Super Stations, a third hour of the Press Box with Mike Grace, we're going to talk Georgia with Jordan D. Hill of Dogs 247 and another conversation with Tim Brando. Timmy B. coming up on the Press Box. Until then, y'all have a great weekend. We'll see you Monday, gang.
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20: 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Takes it himself straight up the middle. Touchdown, Red Raiders!
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21: Yes, that is right. Welcome in. If you're at the end of a long work week, getting your weekend started, this is SportsCenter All Night here on ESPN Radio, the ESPN app, SiriusXM Channel 80. 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Nick DeLuca here with you. So much to get to. We're in the back half of September already. College football week three kicking off on Friday. The NFL week two underway with plenty more to come in the race for the Major League Baseball postseason continues. It is that time of year. Start in Houston, where the Braves had a chance to pop some champagne, clinching a playoff spot with a win. Michael Harris had the big swing early.
22: Here's Michael Harris, the pitch. Harris skies one to left field deep. This is way back. Wade toward the Crawford boxes. It's over his head and it's gone. It's a home run the other way for Michael Harris, the

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13: 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This offseason, Miami made Darian Mensah the highest paid college QB in the country when he got into the transfer portal. Canes on the road taking on Wake Forest on Friday. I'd say they're getting their money's worth.
14: Hurricanes now a first and goal at the 2-yard line. Mensah in the shotgun, towel draped over his belt, Miami all in white. Mowry to his left shoulder, Tony wide left. Extra tight ends, Upshaw tight on the right side, high snap. There's a pass, caught for a touchdown! A little jump pass, and it's Tony for the touchdown! And Miami cavorts in the lights! A hat trick for Mensah, fooled them all, and Miami with another 30-7 over Wake Forest.
13: 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Miami rolling through three quarters. Then the offense stalled a bit. Four straight three and outs to give Wake some life. The Canes defense sealing the deal.
14: 2.5 to go. Fourth quarter. Miami 33, Wake 20. Third down and 10. The ball at the Miami 22-yard line. Third and 10. They're 4 for 12 on third downs. Lopez looking for a Miami blitz. They rush three. There's a hold and no call. He throws down the middle, intercepted.

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10: Heading for the weekend, heading for the playoffs in baseball. Well, the Mets aren't. Juan Soto getting the homers in while he can on 880 ESPN New York.
13: Runners lead second and first. The pitch, swing and a drive. Well hit to right center. And there she goes. Three-run home run. Juan Soto into the Phillies bullpen in right center field. For Soto, home run number 26 on the year.
9: Number 4.
10: 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How about an even 40 for Matt Olson on ESPN Radio?
14: Here's the pitch. Swing a fly ball, deep left field for Olson, back toward the Crawford boxes, and it's long gone. Off the wall behind the Crawford boxes, that's number 40 for Matt Olson, and two big insurance runs for the Braves at 6-2 Atlanta.
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15: Cougars want to go tempo. 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Backside rush comes. He wants to go deep down the right sideline, and it is Amari Thomas. Did he catch it? Touchdown, Houston! Amari Thomas, what a grab!
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7: 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This offseason, Miami made Darian Mensah the highest paid college QB in the country when he got into the transfer portal. Canes on the road taking on Wake Forest on Friday. I'd say they're getting their money's worth.
8: Hurricanes now a first and goal at the 2 yard line. Mensah in the shotgun, towel draped over his belt, Miami all in white. Mowry to his left shoulder, towing wide left. Extra tight ends, Upshaw tight on the right side, high snap. There's a pass, caught for a touchdown! A little jump pass, and it's Tony for the touchdown! And Miami cavorts in the lights! A hat trick for Mensah, fooled them all, and Miami with another 30-7 over Wake Forest.
7: 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Miami rolling through three quarters. Then the offense stalled a bit. Four straight three and outs to give Wake some life. The Canes defense sealing the deal.
8: 2.5 to go. Fourth quarter. Miami 33, Wake 20. Third down and 10. The ball at the Miami 22-yard line. Third and 10. They're 4-for-12 on third downs. Lopez looking for a Miami blitz. They rush three. There's a hold and no call. He throws down the middle. Intercepted.
7: Pick.
8: O'Connor got it. Down at the 3 yard line. Miami's first takeaway of the year. And O'Connor's first interception as a Miami Hurricane.
7: 104.3 WQAM on the call. Mensah completing 30 of 34 passes for 220 yards and three touchdowns on the night. Completed his first 24 to set the ACC record for consecutive completions in a game. His 35 straight dating back to last week, breaking Mitch Trubisky's all-time record that he set back in 2016. Tune in for college football action today as Auburn hosts Florida. 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

0: this group. I think this is something different. And for everybody that questioned whether or not they made the right call to move on from Sean McDermott, last night shows that the organization, Brandon Bee, the Pegula family, they were justified in making that decision because this offense has hit an absolute another gear. This is going to be the team that gatekeeps who comes out of the AFC and goes to the Super Bowl.
1: Yeah, hope you drafted Josh Allen in fantasy. His 76.5 points through 2 weeks, a record for a quarterback. Bill's more worried about chasing a Lombardi. Unsportsmanlike's Evan Cohen says that's all that's left.
2: This team is already clicking in a way that you feel like go win the damn Super Bowl. I know it's week two. We talk about the Bears setting all-time records for points scored. They could, too. We could have two teams do that this year in Chicago and Buffalo. Go win the damn Super Bowl.
1: Yeah, hard to argue with this start for the Bills. Interesting to see where it goes. Certainly a long season ahead. It was a long night for the Lions, especially on defense. They've allowed 63 first downs through two games this season, tied for the second most all-time. ESPN Radio's Mike Golic Jr. says they look lost.
3: It's just a Lions team that looks lost right now. And part of me wants to shoot him bail because on both sides of the football, we mentioned Kirby Joseph and Brian Branch out due to injury on defense. You're down from the beginning of the season, three starting offensive linemen, and you saw those issues with protection and pressure rear their ugly head early. But this is a team right now that just does not seem to have a lot of answers until that cavalry comes back. And even then, it's going to be an uphill battle in a division that right now looks winnable enough considering very few are playing defense in the NFC North outside of the Minnesota Vikings.
1: Yeah, some conversation post-game about how big an impact losing Ben Johnson and Aaron Glenn has made over the last couple of years. Lions also really banged up. That sure does not help on a short week. Johnson's Bears taking on the Vikings on Sunday. ESPN's Mina Kimes says it'll tell us a lot about the division.
4: The Bears, electric offense, bad defense week one. It's kind of the same in the NFC North. The Vikings clearly, I think, have the potential to be the most balanced team on both sides of the ball. Of course, the question is offense and Kyler Murray. I don't think he's going to play. We'll see. But this Vikings defense is like light years above the rest of the division, right? So it really affirmed, I think week one affirmed, and last night, if this offense can just be average, they actually have a shot at winning it.
1: Yeah, Vikings ruling out quarterback Kyler Murray for Sunday's game. Carson Wentz will start for Minnesota. Murray remaining in concussion protocol after exiting 11 plays into his Vikings debut. Head coach Kevin O'Connell says that he feels good about the plan heading in to week two.
5: You know, Kyler's working through it. He's doing well. Everybody sees him in meetings on the practice field, taking reps, you know, not only with our group, but, you know, getting reps with the look team as well, which ended up being a real positive side note, just because you've got a heck of a mobile quarterback that we're going to play against on Sunday. But we feel really good about Carson's week of work, but also JJ being ready to go. He went to the stadium last year in his first game as our starter and was able to come out of that thing as the NFC Offensive Player of the Week. So the confidence level as a team and staff in what we're doing at that position is high. And then also encouraged by where Kyler's at and where we think he'll be, you know, as we kick off next week.
1: Yeah, 11th time the Vikings have changed starting quarterbacks during a season in Kevin O'Connell's 5 years on the job. One of the best offense-defense matchups of week two, Bengals and Texans. Bit of an injury scare for Cincinnati this week. Joe Burrow managing back tightness. ESPN's Jeremy Fowler with the latest.
6: And then Joe Burrow. So he's listed officially as questionable with his back tightness, but he perked up today, threw the ball well. Head coach Zach Taylor said he's feeling good. So all indications are that Burrow should be good to go. Not a slam dunk, listing him as questionable, but seems to be trending upward for him.
1: Yeah, Burrow should be good to go, would think, was a full participant in practice on Friday. Texans star receiver Nico Collins ruled out for that one with a hamstring injury. Falcons home opener on Sunday hosting the Panthers. Have to imagine Kevin Stefanski left the Browns after last year and said, okay, finally some stability at quarterback. Two games into his tenure in Atlanta, and he's down to QB3. It'll be Cooper Rush again on Sunday after struggling in week one. Stefanski hoping to see everyone bounce back.
7: You know, it's the National Football League, so you're going to have some plays, you're going to have some moments, you're going to have some times that you don't play your best or you're not at your best, and you bounce back. So I expect nothing less from our football team, not just one person. So there's going to be plays that you want back, or there's going to be, you know, we're not going to be perfect on any Sunday, but understand that that's why we work. That's why I put in the time. That's why you do everything in your power to get ready to roll on Sunday.
1: Michael Penix Jr. ruled out on Friday, still not ready to play, recovering from the ACL tear. Panthers in that one, by the way, five straight 0-2 starts. Bryce Young 0-7 in his career in weeks 1 and 2. Been a while since the Packers won a game. They struggled down the stretch last year, losing six straight times, including the postseason. Longest streak since 1991 for Green Bay. On the road against a Jets team in week 2 that was impressive to open the season. Packers receiver Christian Watson on some of the challenges the Jets offer on the defensive side of the ball.
8: Just their physicality, you know, especially from their secondary. You know, obviously they want to get hands on. They want to reroute and you know, kind of just obviously they're gonna be competitive too, whether they're giving man looks and stuff. So I mean, it's going to be a competitive game. I mean, I think they're going to try to, you know, be aggressive with us. So, I mean, we got to, you know, throw that right back at them and find ways to make plays and you know, take advantage of what they give us.
1: Yeah, Packers have led by 2 scores, 9-plus points in the second half and 4 of those 6 losses that we were talking about. So they know how to take the lead, just don't know how to hold it. That, you know, little Seinfeld there. Struggles for Green Bay, see if they can get back on track. Sneaky challenge, though, taking on the Jets, who look pretty good to open the season in Tennessee. Broncos trying to avoid the 0-2 start ugly in the Monday night opener in Kansas City. They host a Jags team that handled the Browns. Well, who wouldn't have? But they also beat the Broncos in Denver last year. Trevor Lawrence playing some of the best football of his career under Liam Cohen. In their first year together, that is seemingly carried over into the early portion of year 2. ESPN's Dan Orlovsky on why Lawrence could be a candidate for MVP.
9: So I think Trevor Lawrence is going to play his way into MVP conversation this year. I don't know if there's a quarterback more confident. When you start making FU throws all the time, and it really is fascinating because 2 years ago he was complete opposite before Liam got there. He's totally shelled confidence-wise. I think Liam's got a little bit of like edge to him that brings that out in Trevor. Like a little bit of like, dude, you're the best player on the field. I think Trevor Lawrence walks on the field right now. He's like, I'm best player on the field, dude, and there's nothing you guys can do about it. And that's a very real thing right now in Jacksonville.
1: Lawrence with 24 passing touchdowns since week 9 of last season. That is the second most by any player in the NFL over that span, trailing only Matthew Stafford. Up next, volume up for our Friday Top Sound. 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
1: Heading for the weekend, heading for the playoffs in baseball. Well, the Mets aren't. Juan Soto getting the homers in while he can on 880 ESPN New York.
23: Runners lead second and first. The pitch, swing and a drive. Well hit to right center. And there she goes. Three-run home run. Juan Soto into the Phillies bullpen in right center field. For Soto, home run number 26 on the year.
15: Number 4.
1: Braves on the brink of the postseason. How about an even 40 for Matt Olson on ESPN Radio?
23: Here's the pitch. Swing a fly ball deep left field for Olson back toward the Crawford boxes, and it's long gone. Off the wall behind the Crawford boxes. That's number 40 for Matt Olson. And two big insurance runs for the Braves. It's 6-2 Atlanta.
15: Number 3.
1: Kicking off the weekend in college football, Houston and Texas Tech in Lubbock. Wigman Young for 6. Kevin Eschenfelder from Learfield.
23: Cougars want to go tempo. Back to pass again, Wigman. Backside rush comes. He wants to go deep down the right sideline, and it is Amari Thomas. Did he catch it? Yes! Touchdown, Houston! Amari Thomas, what a grab!
15: Number 2.
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23: 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High! Deep to right!
1: And our top sound from the top of the eighth in Chicago. The Tigers roaring back Thanks to Riley Green on 97.1 The Ticket.
0: Fly ball right field. Whoa, jet fly. Gone. Oh, man. A moonshot to right for Riley Green. 21st of the year. Sails deep into the grandstands in right. Tigers having some fun now. An 11-8 lead in the eighth.
1: Yeah, our top.

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1: My overreaction for this game, as we're sitting around and texting around halftime, was if CJ Stroud plays like this for the entire season, he is going to reset the quarterback market this offseason. 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
1: Now we have got an incredible guest, someone who just continues to do it at the highest level right now. Kenny Chesney, country music superstar, kind enough to join us here. Kenny, we appreciate your time. You're coming off another incredible run for you and getting ready to start a new one. Sphere residency, New York Times bestseller, Country Music Hall of Fame induction. So how are you doing? How is it being Kenny Chesney right now?
8: Oh, it's good, man. It's busy, but good. It's great to see you guys again.
1: Great to see you, too. It's been a little while here. And Kenny, before I get to anything else, I got to ask just out of curiosity. You've done so many great things. You got a stadium tour that's getting ready to come out, which we can't wait to talk about. But performing at the Sphere, I've been to shows there. I've seen what it's like. From a performer's angle, what is that venue like among all the ones that you've been a part of from over the years?
8: Well, it's definitely the most unique. It really is. And for me and the band that's been doing it for a minute, it was great.

0: little Seinfeld there. Struggles for Green Bay. See if they can get back on track. Sneaky challenge, though, taking on the Jets, who look pretty good to open the season in Tennessee. Broncos trying to avoid the 0-2 start ugly in the Monday night opener in Kansas City. They host a Jags team that handled the Browns. Well, who wouldn't have? But they also beat the Broncos in Denver last year. Trevor Lawrence playing some of the best football of his career under Liam Cohen in their first year together. That is seemingly carried over into the early portion of year two. ESPN's Dan Orlovsky on why Lawrence could be a candidate for MVP.
1: So I think Trevor Lawrence is going to play his way into the MVP conversation this year. I don't know if there's a quarterback more confident. When you start making FU throws all the time, and it really is fascinating because 2 years ago he was complete opposite before Liam got there. He's totally shelled confidence-wise. I think Liam's got a little bit of like edge to him that brings that out in Trevor. Like a little bit of like, dude, you're the best player on the field. I think Trevor Lawrence walks on the field right now. He's like, I'm best player on the field, dude, and there's nothing you guys can do about it. And that's a very real thing right now in Jacksonville.
0: Lawrence with 24 passing touchdowns since week 9 of last season. That is the second most by any player in the NFL over that span, trailing only Matthew Stafford. Up next, volume up for our Friday Top Sound. 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
4: Number 5.
5: Heading for the weekend, heading for the playoffs in baseball. Well, the Mets aren't. Juan Soto getting the homers in while he can on 880 ESPN New York.
7: Runners lead second and first. The pitch, swing and a drive. Well hit to right center. And there she goes. Three-run home run. Juan Soto into the Phillies bullpen in right center field. For Soto, home run number 26 on the year.
4: Number 4.
5: Braves on the brink of the postseason. How about an even 40 for Matt Olson on ESPN Radio?
8: Here's the pitch. Swing a fly ball deep left field for Olson. Back toward the Crawford boxes, and it's long gone. Off the wall behind the Crawford boxes. That's number 40 for Matt Olson. And two big insurance runs for the Braves. It's 6-2 Atlanta.
4: Number 3.
5: Kicking off the weekend in college football, Houston and Texas Tech in Lubbock. Wigman, Young for 6. Kevin Eschenfelder from Learfield.
9: Cougars want to go tempo. Back to pass again. Wigman. Backside rush comes. He wants to go deep down the right sideline, and it is Amari Thomas. Did he catch it?
10: Yeah!
9: Touchdown, Houston! Amari Thomas! What a grab!
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5: And our top sound from the top of the eighth in Chicago. The Tigers roaring back thanks to Riley Green on 97.1 The Ticket.
11: Fly ball right field. Whoa, jet fly. Gone. Oh, man. A moonshot to right for Riley Green. 21st of the year. Sails deep into the grandstands in right. Tigers having some fun now, an 11-8 lead in the eighth.
5: Yeah, our top sound from the top of the AL Central. Big-time battle. Guardians get a win. White Sox lose. And a one-game Cleveland lead on top of that division. Get you over to the WNBA with Kelsey Mitchell making some history.
12: Toronto by one. As Kevin mentioned, they did not lead in the first half. Swing, Mitchell for the single season scoring record. She's got it.
5: Yes, she did. That call from Ion Fever going on to win 103-85 against the Tempo. Kelsey Mitchell, 33 points, 12 of 17 from the field. Now 1,034 for the season, passing Asia Wilson in 2024 for the single season record. Caitlin Clark adding 28, 14 assists, 6 boards as well. Her third straight 25-point 10-assist game, the longest streak in WNBA history. No other player in WNBA history has had 3 games over an entire season. The Fever win their 20th game and score 100-plus points for the 20th time this season, extending the WNBA record. Next closest were the Aces with 12 this year. Tempo lose their 5th straight, have lost 17 in their last 18 games. Liberty and Lynx, Brianna Stewart making some noise.
10: Here's Stewart in the paint. She already in this game surpassed Sue Bird for ninth all-time career scoring in WNBA history. She pours in another bucket for the New York Liberty as a timeout is called.
5: Yeah, that call from Ion as well. Stewart going with 24 points and 10 rebounds. How about another double-double? 6,806 points passing Sue Bird for ninth most in WNBA history. Jonquel Jones, 18 points, 10 boards, her 17th double-double this season. Liberty with their 25th win of the year, 93-81 year final. Four straight season with 25 wins, had never had 25 wins in any of their first 26 seasons, but their success continues. Lynx lose their third straight, longest streak this season. The Valkyries continue to roll, 82-66 winners over the Fire. 30th win for Golden State this season to extend the franchise record. Valkyries winning their fifth straight, one game behind the Lynx for the best record in the WNBA. 12th game this season, allowing under 70 points. That defense has been really difficult to deal with for the rest of the league. That's the most in the NBA, holding opponents to under 70. They are 11-1 in those games. And how about Caitlin Chen with 17 points off the bench, making a big impact, second straight, scoring 15+. Up next, the Braves are headed back to October, playing meaningful baseball again, and week three of college football is here. This is SportsCenter All Night here on ESPN Radio.
4: 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And this weekend, two contenders go head-to-head in a matchup with a playoff atmosphere. 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

0: Houston would answer with a touchdown to take the lead to the locker room. Second half, Red Raider running game took over.
1: Third and goal from inside the one. Snap to Dickey. He's going to try the right side and walks into the end zone. Touchdown, Red Raiders. The fireworks go off and the Red Raiders extend the lead with 7:36 to go.
0: Dickey, 16 carries for 65 yards in that touchdown to take the lead. Tech would add the PAT. Gave up a late touchdown inside a minute to go. Houston's Connor Wigman coming up just short at the goal line.
1: Wigman steps back. Now he rolls to his left. He's going to run for it.
2: And he throws
1: the football out. It's fumbled forward. Incomplete. They're going to say, no, it did not count.
2: Can't fumble the ball forward. That was Austin Romaine who wrapped him up. He tries to reach out. The ball got away and rolled into the end zone.
1: Boy, you had to hold your breath for a second there.
0: Yeah, Brian Jensen with the call from Learfield. The much maligned Texas Tech defense getting a big-time stop at the end. 28-26, the Red Raiders to 3-0 with their first Friday home win since 1941. Wigman going 27-38 for 282 yards. Hammond 17 of 27 for 257 yards and a touchdown. Tune in for college football action today as Louisville hosts SMU. 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

0: They also beat the Broncos in Denver last year. Trevor Lawrence playing some of the best football of his career under Liam Cohen in their first year together. That is seemingly carried over into the early portion of year two. ESPN's Dan Orlovsky on why Lawrence could be a candidate for MVP.
1: So I think Trevor Lawrence is going to play his way into the MVP conversation this year. I don't know if there's a quarterback more confident. When you start making FU throws all the time, and it really is fascinating because 2 years ago he was complete opposite before Liam got there. He's totally shelled confidence-wise. I think Liam's got a little bit of like edge to him that brings that out in Trevor. Like a little bit of like, dude, you're the best player on the field. I think Trevor Lawrence walks on the field right now. He's like, I'm best player on the field, dude, and there's nothing you guys can do about it. And that's a very real thing right now in Jacksonville.
0: Lawrence with 24 passing touchdowns since week 9 of last season. That is the second most by any player in the NFL over that span, trailing only Matthew Stafford. 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
0: Number 5.
1: Heading for the weekend, heading for the playoffs in baseball. Well, the Mets aren't. Juan Soto getting the homers in while he can on 880 ESPN New York.
4: Runners lead second and first. The pitch, swing and a drive. Well hit to right center. And there she goes. Three-run home run. Juan Soto into the Phillies bullpen in right center field. For Soto, home run number 26 on the year.
0: Number 4.
1: Braves on the brink of the postseason. How about an even 40 for Matt Olson on ESPN Radio?
5: Here's the pitch. Swing a fly ball deep left field for Olson. Back toward the Crawford boxes, and it's long gone. Off the wall behind the Crawford boxes. That's number 40 for Matt Olson. And two big insurance runs for the Braves. It's 6-2 Atlanta.
0: Number 3.
1: Kicking off the weekend in college football, Houston and Texas Tech in Lubbock. Wigman, Young for 6. Kevin Eschenfelder from Learfield.
6: Cougars want to go tempo. Back to pass again. Wigman, backside rush comes. He wants to go deep down the right sideline, and it is Amari Thomas. Did he catch it? Yes! Touchdown, Houston! Amari Thomas, what a grab!
0: Number 2.
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2: Swing it and hammered! High! Deep to right! Gone! Oh, what a blast for Jose! A no doubt about it bomb to right! He's back, folks!
0: Number 1.
1: And our top sound from the top of the 8th in Chicago, the Tigers roaring back. Thanks to Riley Green on 97.1, the ticket.
7: Fly ball right field! Whoa! Jet fly! Gone! Oh, man! A moonshot to right for Riley Green. 21st of the year. Sails deep into the grandstands in right. Tigers having some fun now. An 11-8 lead in the 8th.
1: Yeah, our top sound from the top of the AL Central. Big time battle. Guardians get a win. White Sox lose. And a one game Cleveland lead on top of that division. Get you over to the WNBA with Kelsey Mitchell making some history.
8: Toronto by 1. As Debbie mentioned, they did not lead in the first half. Swing Mitchell for the single season scoring record. She's got it.
1: Yes, she did. That call from Ion Fever going on to win 103-85 against the Tempo. Kelsey Mitchell, 33 points, 12 of 17 from the field. Now 1,034 for the season, passing Asia Wilson in 2024 for the single season record. Caitlin Clark adding 28, 14 assists, 6 boards as well. Her third straight 25-point 10-assist game, the longest streak in WNBA history. No other player in WNBA history has had 3 games over an entire season. The Fever win their 20th game and score 100-plus points for the 20th time this season, extending the WNBA record. Next closest were the Aces with 12 this year. Tempo lose their 5th straight, have lost 17 in their last 18 games. Liberty and Lynx, Brianna Stewart making some noise.
9: Here's Stewart in the paint. She already in this game surpassed Sue Bird for 9th all-time career scoring in WNBA history. She pours in another bucket for the New York Liberty as a timeout is called.
1: Yeah, that call from Ion as well. Stewart going with 24 points and 10 rebounds. How about another double-double 6,806 points passing Sue Bird for ninth most in WNBA history. Jonquel Jones, 18 points, 10 boards, her 17th double-double this season. Liberty with their 25th win of the year, 93-81 year final. Four straight season with 25 wins, had never had 25 wins in any of their first 26 seasons, but their success continues. Lynx lose their third straight, longest streak this season. The Valkyries continue to roll, 82-66 winners over the Fire. 30th win for Golden State this season to extend the franchise record. Valkyries winning their fifth straight, one game behind the Lynx for the best record in the WNBA. 12th game this season, allowing under 70 points. That defense has been really difficult to deal with for the rest of the league. That's the most in the NBA, holding opponents to under 70. They are 11-1 in those games. And how about Caitlin Chen with 17 points off the bench, making a big impact, second straight, scoring 15+. Up next, the Braves are headed back to October, playing meaningful baseball again in week three of college football is here. This is SportsCenter All Night here on ESPN Radio.
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0: The Jacksonville Jaguars, fresh off their week one win, head to Denver for a weekend clash with the Broncos at Mile High. 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

0: Big blow in that one. Ellie De La Cruz leading the majors with 25 hits and 10 multi-hit games since September 1st, continuing to make a big impact there as Cincinnati gets a victory and the Cubs continue their struggles down the stretch here to close out the regular season. Up next are half-hour headlines and the latest from around week two in the NFL. 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
0: The Braves are heading back to the postseason while the Guardians go up in the AL Central. Yankees win but lose Aaron Judge to a calf injury.

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18: Are you not entertained?
1: Number 5.
0: Heading for the weekend, heading for the playoffs in baseball. Well, the Mets aren't. Juan Soto getting the homers in while he can on 880 ESPN New York.
5: Runners lead second and first. The pitch, swing and a drive. Well hit to right center. And there she goes. Three-run home run. Juan Soto into the Phillies bullpen in right center field. For Soto, home run number 26 on the year.
1: Number four.
0: Braves on the brink of the postseason. How about an even 40 for Matt Olson on ESPN Radio?
13: Here's the pitch. Swing a fly ball deep left field for Olson. Back toward the Crawford boxes, and it's long gone. Off the wall behind the Crawford boxes. That's number 40 for Matt Olson. And two big insurance runs for the Braves. It's 6-2 Atlanta.
1: Number three.
0: Kicking off the weekend in college football, Houston and Texas Tech in Lubbock. Wigman Young for six. Kevin Eschenfelder from Learfield.
16: Cougars want to go tempo. Back to pass again. Wigman. Backside rush comes. He wants to go deep down the right sideline, and it is Amari Thomas. Did he catch it? Yeah! Touchdown, Houston! Amari Thomas! What a grab!
1: Number two.
0: Back to baseball. 1K for Jose in Cleveland on WTAM.
18: The 0-1 pitch.
19: Swing it and hammered! High! Deep to right! Gone! Oh, what a blast for Jose! A no doubt about it, bomb to right! He's back, folks!
1: Number one.
0: And our top sound from the top of the eighth in Chicago, the Tigers roaring back. Thanks to Riley Green on 97.1, the ticket.
20: Fly ball right field! Whoa! Jet fly! Gone! Oh, man! A moonshot to right for Riley Green. 21st of the year. Sails deep into the grandstands in right. Tigers having some fun now. An 11-8 lead in the eighth.
0: Yeah, our top sound from the top of the AL Central. Big-time battle. Guardians get a win. White Sox lose. And a one-game Cleveland lead on top of that division. Get you over to the WNBA with Kelsey Mitchell making some history.
21: Toronto by one. As Debbie mentioned, they did not lead in the first half. Swing. Mitchell for the single-season scoring record. She's got it.
0: Yes, she did. That call from Ion Fever going on to win 103-85 against the Tempo. Kelsey Mitchell, 33 points, 12 of 17 from the field. Now 1,034 for the season, passing Asia Wilson in 2024 for the single season record. Caitlin Clark adding 28, 14 assists, 6 boards as well. Her third straight 25-point 10-assist game, the longest streak in WNBA history. No other player in WNBA history has had three games over an entire season. The Fever win their 20th game and score 100-plus points for the 20th time this season, extending the WNBA record. Next closest were the Aces with 12 this year. Tempo lose their fifth straight, have lost 17 in their last 18 games. Liberty and Lynx, Brianna Stewart making some noise.
22: Here's Stewart in the paint. She already in this game surpassed Sue Bird for ninth all-time career scoring in WNBA history. She pours in another bucket for the New York Liberty as a timeout is called.
0: Yeah, that call from Ion as well. Stewart going with 24 points and 10 rebounds. How about another double-double? 6,806 points passing Sue Bird for ninth most in WNBA history. Jonquel Jones, 18 points, 10 boards, her 17th double-double this season. Liberty with their 25th win of the year, 93-81 year final. Four straight season with 25 wins, had never had 25 wins in any of their first 26 seasons, but their success continues. Lynx lose their third straight, longest streak this season. The Valkyries continue to roll, 82-66 winners over the Fire. 30th win for Golden State this season to extend the franchise record. Valkyries winning their fifth straight, one game behind the Lynx for the best record in the WNBA. 12th game this season, allowing under 70 points. That defense has been really difficult to deal with for the rest of the league. That's the most in the NBA, holding opponents to under 70. They are 11-1 in those games. And how about Caitlin Chen with 17 points off the bench, making a big impact, second straight, scoring 15+. That's a wrap for us here on SportsCenter All Night. Thanks so much for hanging out with us. 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
31: I'm Ed Bangen. The playoff push continues in Major League Baseball with just over a week remaining in the regular season. In the National League, the wild card contenders are close to being set, but what order they will finish in remains to be seen. Last night, the Padres won for the ninth time in 10 games, beating the Marlins 8-2. San Diego, Philadelphia, and Chicago are all tied for the three wild card spots after the Phillies and Cubs both lost last night. The Braves punched their ticket to the postseason with a 6-2 win over the Astros. With the loss, Houston falls into a first-place tie in the AL West with Texas. The Rangers beat the Blue Jays 7-1. Both of those teams at 77-77 on the season. Toronto is now two back in the AL wildcard race. The Guardians are now in first in the AL Central. They top the A's 5-3, while the White Sox blew an 8-2 lead at home. They fall to the Tigers 11-8, with Detroit getting five runs in the eighth inning. We've got baseball tonight on ESPN Radio with the Astros and Braves doing battle again in Houston. Our coverage gets underway at 6:30 Eastern. Last night in college football in a Big 12 battle, number 13 Texas Tech held off number 22 Houston 28-26. Fifth-ranked Miami topped Wake Forest 33-20. Number 21 Oregon pounded Portland State 84-0. We've got a doubleheader of college football action today on ESPN Radio. 3:30 Eastern, it's number 16 SMU and number 23 Louisville. And at 6:30 Eastern, our coverage begins with an SEC battle between Florida and Auburn. WNBA last night, Kelsey Mitchell sets the league's single-season scoring record. 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
14: I'm Ed Bank, and the playoff races continue in Major League Baseball with just over a week to play in the regular season. The Cleveland Guardians now sit atop the AL Central after beating the A's 5-3. They moved into the top spot after the White Sox blew an 8-2 lead and fell to the Tigers at home 11-8. Chicago still holds the last wild card spot in the American League. Meanwhile, there is a first place tie in the AL West. The Rangers beat the Blue Jays 7-1, while the Astros fell to the Braves by a count of 6-2. With the win, Atlanta clinches a playoff spot for the eighth time in 9 years. Their magic number to clinch the National League East is down to 3. That's because the Phillies fell to the Mets 6-3. Also, the Cubs lost to the Reds 6-4, while the Padres kept rolling. San Diego won for the ninth time in 10 games, picking up a victory last night and moving into a three-way tie with both the Cubs and the Phillies. All three of those teams right now holding National League wildcard spots. And they have distanced themselves to the nearest contender as the Diamondbacks now sit 5 games behind all three of those teams. We've got baseball tonight here on ESPN Radio. The Braves and Astros continue their series. Our coverage from Houston gets underway at 6:30 Eastern. College football last night in a Big 12 battle was Texas Tech defeating Houston by a count of 28-26. Kenny Johnson had 113 receiving yards and also caught a touchdown pass to the victory. Number 21 Oregon beat Portland State 84-0, and fifth-ranked Miami defeated Wake Forest 33-20. Coming up on ESPN Radio today, SMU Louisville, 3:30 Eastern, at 6:30 Eastern, Florida at Auburn.
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16: I'm Ed Mankin. We start with baseball, where the playoff push continues with just over a week remaining in the regular season. The National League wildcard contenders are deadlocked in a three-way tie. The Phillies, Cubs, and Padres all hold the final spots, and they're all even in the record column at 83-69. That after San Diego won for the ninth time in 10 games last night, beating Miami 8-2. These teams have a five-game lead over the Diamondbacks, who lost again last night to the Yankees.
17: Ben Rice walked in a run in the first, picking up his 93rd ribby. High fly ball, deep left field. Newport back on the track, at the wall. See ya! He goes the other way. Picks up his 39th home run, and it is 6-2 Yankees.
16: That call for the Yes Network as New York wins it 9-2. The Yankees still firmly entrenched in the top wild card spot in the American League. Meanwhile, Toronto is now two back in the American League wildcard race. They fall to Texas 7-1. The Rangers, now even with the Astros in the AL West, that's after Houston lost to Atlanta 6-2. Astros and Braves continue their weekend series tonight right here on ESPN Radio. Our coverage will get underway at 6:30 Eastern. To college football last night, several top teams were in action, getting set for today's menu filled with ranked teams. Number 5, Miami, top Wake Forest, 33-20. Number 21, Oregon, beat Portland State, 84-0. Also last night, in a Big 12 battle, 13th-ranked Texas Tech held off 22nd-ranked Houston by a count of 28-26. SMU Louisville today, 3:30 Eastern on ESPN Radio.
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1: 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Remember when
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1: Yeah.
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8: I'm Ed Benkin. First up, college football on this Saturday. Several games kicking off in about 90 minutes at noon Eastern. One of them on ABC, where Arkansas will play host to second-ranked Georgia. Also at noon Eastern, sixth-ranked Ohio State host Kent State. Number 14 Penn State host Buffalo. And according to ESPN's Pete Thamel, the Bulls will start sophomore Jason Wright at quarterback against the Nittany Lions. Also at noon Eastern on ESPN and the ACC, it's North Carolina against Clemson. And according to ESPN's Pete Thamel, the Tar Heels will be without defensive end Melikart Abu-Jude. He is dealing with a hand and wrist injury. At 3:30 on ESPN Radio, it'll be SMU visiting Louisville. And at 6:30 Eastern on ESPN Radio, we've got a matchup in the SEC between Auburn and Florida. Meanwhile, the anticipation continues to build for tonight's showdown between number 8 Ole Miss and number 7 LSU in Oxford. ESPN Radio's Q Myers talked about the different approaches the coaches are taking.
9: As much as I talk mess about Lane Kiffin and say there's no open and honest about him, he's really good at what he does. There's a reason why LSU wanted him. There's a reason why Ole Miss got mad when he left. Right? I mean, there's a lot of reasons behind it. Multiple things can be true.
8: That game will kick off at 7:30 Eastern on ABC. Out of baseball, with the playoff push continuing on this Saturday, the red-hot Padres are on a roll in the National League, winning 9 of 10. They are now tied with the Cubs and Phillies for the three NL wildcard spots. All three teams 5 ahead of the Diamondbacks, who host the Yankees. Coming up tonight on ESPN Radio, 6:30 Eastern, it'll be the Braves taking on the Astros in Houston.
10: Hey, it's Michelle Smallman, and coming up Monday, the Rams are coming off an uninspiring week one loss to the 49ers. With no Myles Garrett, should they be on upset alert against the Giants? It's on Sportsmanlike, 6 a.m. Eastern, right here on ESPN Radio, ESPN2, and ESPNU.
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12: Matt Schick, Matt Sims, Trevor Maddich. Just saw this tweet from PJ Shockley, former Georgia Bulldog. He says, I'm here pretty early at Arkansas Stadium, walking the field, and all of a sudden I see a skunk just making his way around, and he's got the video. A skunk going around the sidelines of Arkansas as they get set to take on Georgia. Insert joke here. Ole Miss, LSU coming up later on tonight. Trevor, Simsy, you guys have played in high-profile, hostile environments. How, as a player, do you channel that the right way?
13: How do you channel it the right way? Well, I never really played in a lot of those big-time, high-stake environments.

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0: Big games all day today, especially tonight in Oxford. It's Ole Miss hosting LSU in a top 10 matchup. A pair of unranked teams going at it in the SEC as well tonight, 7 o'clock Eastern on ESPN. It's Auburn hosting Florida. Florida as a slight favorite. Both teams 2-0. Florida with the annihilation of a couple of overmatched opponents, FAU and Campbell, scored 118 points over those two games. Auburn's been tested a little bit more. They survived Baylor by a point. DJ Lagway coming up just short for the win in Atlanta. And then they crushed Southern Miss 43-8. Aaron Filo's first real test at quarterback for Florida, his first road start. Matt Sims, who needs it more here? We got two first-year head coaches in their respective programs. John Summerall, who this week was asked about, hey, you know, your wife went to Auburn and you got some extended family who are from Auburn. do you expect any of them to root for Auburn? And he said, well, if they do, they're not family.

0: He is. They find their tight end, Lawson Lucky, for a 33-yard completion down the middle there. So an explosive play that leads to the Frazier touchdown. Good start by the Georgia Bulldog offense through the arm of Gunnar Stockton.
1: North Carolina just picked off Tate Reynolds, but it was negated because of a pass interference call. So right now, second down and 8 for Clemson and the North Carolina, inside the North Carolina 30-yard line. A turnover as well between Penn State and Buffalo. A bad exchange there for the Bulls.
0: Yep.
1: And on the zone read, what did you see there, Sims?
0: Yeah, just zone read play. They're trying to essentially make the read off the end man on the line of scrimmage. But, of course, when these situations, especially with the Penn State defense, it just happens so quickly that the quarterback second-guesses his choice. And then, of course, that's where the ball handling, of course, the error happens. So the ball hits the ground, bad mesh between the quarterback and the running back. Ball hits the ground. Great job by Penn State scooping it up, and now sudden change opportunity for them.
1: Overseas, Arizona State in London with a 3-0 lead on Kansas. Georgia Tech leads 7-0 over Mercer. Alberto Mendoza with a touchdown pass to Haynes. North Carolina still leads Clemson 7-0. Minnesota 7-0 edge on Akron in the Big Ten. Speaking of the Big Ten, coming up next, Paul Feinbaum has some harsh words for the conference that he has no allegiance to. We will have that coming up. Tune in for Football Sunday action as the Denver Broncos host the Jacksonville Jaguars. 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Tulane with a 7-0 lead on K-State. 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
0: Well, if you wanted a competitive game between Ohio State and Kent State, which, by the way, I gotta love Fox for putting out the tweet saying, which team from Ohio will have the bragging rights after today? And it was a graphic with Kent State and Ohio State. I'm going to go Buckeyes here. 21-0 with the lead right now, Julian saying 8-for-8 passing, 108 yards. And a touchdown, Penn State with a 17-3 lead on Buffalo as they end the first quarter. Minnesota stopped in the red zone. Fourth down, they kicked the field goal, 10-0 lead on Akron. 13.5 minutes to go in the second quarter. And we're just underway in Madison, Wisconsin. No score with Eastern Michigan. North Carolina attempting a field goal. They just missed it. So we'll go into the second quarter with a 14-3 lead over Clemson for UNC. Matt Schick, Matt Sims, Trevor Maddich here on College Game Day on ESPN Radio. 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Trevor, what has stood out to you so far in the first 50 minutes of action here in these noon games?
12: Well, Georgia is being

0: FSU has looked like after, and considering what FSU is likely
1: going
0: to wind up.
1: I still think if you're going for SMU to go down there and play there, I mean, I think it's still good. I mean, for Louisville, listen, I mean, they took it to Ole Miss. They almost knocked off Ole Miss. That ends up being a great game between those two good teams. And you and I both think Ole Miss is really good. So both of these teams have been impressive so far this season. And you mentioned Kienholz transferred from Ohio State. Didn't want to sit there on the bench, comes here to start, already averaging 375 yards per game. These are, in terms of total yards, the 1 and 2 offense in the country. I mean, these are incredibly explosive offenses. This game today is actually going to have to come down to defense, because that's where both of these teams have some question marks.
0: Currently in action right now, we got three ranked teams that are in the second quarter. All three of these games are late in the first half. Number 2, Georgia leads Arkansas 21-0. Number 6, Ohio State is on top of Kent State 28-0, and number 14 Penn State leads Buffalo 27-3. All three of those games are late in the first half. We'll make sure you're up to speed on the rest of the action coming up here week number 3, and what teams impressed in the polls, which teams went down. That's next on ESPN Radio.
2: Coming up on the Monday edition of Unsportsmanlike with Evan Cohen, Chris Canty, and me, Michelle Smallman. 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Should they be on upset alert against the Giants? It's Unsportsmanlike, 6 a.m. Eastern, right here on ESPN Radio, ESPN2, and ESPNU.
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0: run the countdown clock. They've not suspended it, but they've turned all the music off in here. They've tried to make it the least inviting they can for people to come and sit outside right now. They want them to go underneath. They want them to be out of the way of any stray lightning, but they've got to wait a minimum of 35 minutes from that last lightning strike. The good news is they have not reported any others since we've been talking with one another here. And then once that 35 minutes passes, if we get the all clear, then we look at the countdown clock, and now they're saying a half hour. They'd like to have a minimum of a half hour to let the teams come back out, warm up, and then we'll move toward the start of the game. Right now, supposed to be 4:20 Eastern time, 3:20 Central. We'll see if we're able to be close to that or not.
1: All right. Well, hopefully Mother Nature will hold off, and we can get some football going just before 4:30 Eastern time. Neil and Jay, thanks again. And Jay, I'll be with you in just a little bit of more minutes after the break and after we get our scores from Matt in the studio. But again, thanks, gentlemen, for being with me for our roundtable discussion. But before we head to break, we will be having our SEC scores and hearing our scores from around the SEC on the other side of the break. This is Mississippi State Football from Learfield.
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0: Mississippi State football.
1: Taylor gets a shotgun snap. He's got room. Runs off left side down to number 20. 15, 10, 5. Touchdown. Super Camario. State says they have it, and the Bulldogs do. Luck to the 10, to the 5. Lowers his shoulder and runs into the end zone.
2: To the bar.
1: To the bar. And this place goes crazy. Picked up by Kelly Jones. State's defense has come to play.
0: On the Bulldog Sports Network, this is Mississippi State Bulldog Football, brought to you by Coca-Cola, the official beverage provider of Mississippi State Athletics, and by Huntington Bank, proud sponsor of the Mississippi State Bulldogs. Let's get more from money. Now, this is Countdown to Kickoff. Here's the voice of the Bulldogs, Neil Price.
1: Behind a high-powered, up-tempo offense, Jeff Lebby has led Mississippi State to a 2-0 start for the second straight season. But to get to 3-0, Lebby will have to best brother-in-law Kendall Briles. He has the Gamecocks offense flying high after his first two games as Shane Beamer's new offensive coordinator. On your marks, let's start a family feud in the SEC opener between State and South Carolina here in Soda City. Hi there, Hail State with Jay Perry, our spotter, Everett Kennard, and our engineer, Ross Swanner. I'm Neil Price. Matt Wyatt is unable to be with us today. Jay, the emerging story outside of these two brothers-in-law about to match wits play calling in this game is Mother Nature. And as excited as the fans here in Columbia are for SEC football, she's had us all tap the brakes this afternoon.
3: Yeah, the fans going to get to wait just a little longer. Lightning in the area, don't know exactly what time we're going to kick things off here. We know that 35 minutes from the final strike, as you've told us a couple of times, and then at least 22 minutes of warm-up time, unless agreed otherwise. So not exactly sure when, but when it does, Neil, I've said a couple of times, I think this is going to be a

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6: Mississippi State and South Carolina have both breezed through a pair of non-conference opponents to start the season with matching 2-0 records. Today, the Bulldogs and Gamecocks face each other. Both are looking for a third straight win and a successful start to their SEC slates. It's State and Carolina in the conference opener for both here at Williams-Brice Stadium. Glad to have you with us today with Jay Perry. I'm Neil Price. We are awaiting the start of this game. Just a moment ago, the fans that are in the stadium let out a roar for the managers from both teams who made their way out of the locker rooms down to our right. They had all of the football bags on their shoulders. That is a good sign. It means that they're getting word in the locker room that it is safe for the players to come back out and start warming up again. So they're making preparations for that down below. But what we've been told is once they get the all clear on this lightning delay, that the countdown clock in the stadium will be reset to 35 minutes. That will allow the teams to come out and warm up. It will allow for all of the pregame fanfare and festivities to take place here in Columbia. And then ultimately, we will have a football game this afternoon between State and South Carolina. But we have plenty to keep you entertained in the meantime, including a visit from our buddy Matt Schweikert in the Learfield Network studio, who has quite a story to tell about the ending of Vanderbilt and NC State and much, much more. Matt?
7: Yeah, thanks, Neil. You mentioned that NC State-Vanderbilt game, and it was an ending that really put your jaw on the floor. So we're just going to play the highlight, and you can listen to how it ended.
8: With 6 seconds to go, there's the snap. Bailey rolls toward the right. He waits. He waits. He is going to be sacked. Oh, it's a safety with one second. Did they knock the football loose? Oh, goodness. Did Miles Capers get the
9: touchdown? Touchdown.
8: Get the football.
9: Unbelievable.
8: Yes, sir. They knocked it loose. You've got to be kidding me. One of the most improbable finishes in the history of Vanderbilt football.
7: Andrew Allegretta from Learfield on the call there for Vanderbilt. So NC State, they were up 3 after they picked off Vanderbilt deep in their own territory. They were trying to take an intentional safety to run out the last few seconds, but C.J. Bailey was sacked and was stripped, and Vanderbilt fell on it. They ended up putting 1 second back on the clock. So NC State tried to run the old hook and ladder play and just lateral the ball around and did not get very far. So the final score, Vanderbilt 35, NC State 31, in one of the most unbelievable endings that I have ever seen, for sure. As for what else is going on around the SEC, we've got just one other game in progress because, well, Columbia is not the only place where Mother Nature has had her hand in the game today. Texas A&M up 7-0 against Kentucky. 2:02 to go in the first half. So Kentucky, like last week, having a strong first half. We'll see if the Wildcats can put up a better fight in the second half. Again, they were outscored 32-0.

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4: South Carolina has an early 3-0 lead against Mississippi State here in Columbia with 7:06 to play in the first quarter. With Jay Perry, I'm Neil Price. 13 plays, 86 yards for Carolina on its opening drive. Took nearly 8 minutes off the clock, but had to settle for three. And now the Gamecocks will kick left to right as Mississippi State gets a crack at the ball for the first time today. Kicking off for Carolina, it'll be Max Kelly, who runs up to the ball. Right footer strikes it high and short. Returnable here for State. Taken by Johnson at the 4. Up the hash is 10, 15. Stuck at the 16 and driven back there. A penalty marker is down at the end of the return.
5: Yeah, look, probably going to be a block in the back on us. I'd really like to see Marcus get up the field. He got a little too east-west. Getting north-south right there. Looked like he had a hole.
6: Return. Illegal block in the back. Receiving team. Number 28. Penalties half to this. It's your goal. First down.
4: All right, so Mississippi State backed way up here. Bulldogs going to start their opening drive of the game back at their own 8-yard line.
5: Yeah, not the way you want to start a drive on the road in this league in a hostile environment, especially with a young quarterback, but that's where we are. Just look at the bright side. We just got a long drive we can score right here, right?
4: First and 10 State from its own 8-yard line. Bulldogs will open up in a shotgun. Fluff Bothwell is the starting running back. Play action as Taylor throws. It's off the hands of Anthony Evans, and it's intercepted by South Carolina at the 15-yard line.
5: Yeah, that's a mistake, obviously, from the young quarterback. Didn't make a great throw. We saw a little bit of that in the second half. The defenders go all the way out to the below the numbers with the receivers. You felt like that opened up the running lanes, but instead, Camario pulls it. Anthony Evans can't keep his hands on it.
4: Peyton Williams made a diving INT. It'll mark him down at the 16-yard line. State's turned it over for the second time this year. And now Carolina back to work, leading 3-0 in the red zone here to start their second drive of the game, first and 10. First time State has not scored a touchdown on its opening possession this season. So here's Sellers with a three-receiver set. Harbor on the right side of the formation goes in motion right to left and now becomes a third receiver left. Sellers out of the gun, hands it off. Fuller makes one man miss, runs inside the 15 and gets tackled along the left hash at the 13-yard line by Kelby Collins.
5: I thought Tyler Lockhart did a nice job of turning the ball carrier back inside. Didn't make the tackle right there. You'd like to see him clean that up, but he brings him back in where we had help.
4: Second down and 7 for South Carolina. Sellers makes a handoff. Fuller running left, makes one man miss to the 10, gets a block down to the 6 and gets thrown out of bounds down near the 5-yard line. Amari Williams with a physical tackle on the South Carolina signal caller. Gilbert there to help too. Gets him down to the 6 where it's first and goal, Carolina.

0: I do not see a flag.
1: That ball. Unsportsmanlike conduct. Sideline interference. Running into the bench of a player, of a coach. 15-yard penalty. It'll be third down.
0: That's on Carolina.
2: Yeah, that's big. And so there's no sideline warning. If you make contact with a player or with a coach or a staff member or anybody in the box, anybody between the 20s, it is an automatic 15. And finally, maybe something really positive for Mississippi State.
0: So it backs the ball up to the Carolina 40-yard line. Carolina's second penalty today. State's committed four in the first half. And now it's going to be third down following that 15-yard penalty. Third and 25 for Carolina. Gamecocks come to the line with the ball in the right hash. Fuller, the running back, in the shotgun with Sellers. Sellers gets the snap, stands tall, great pocket, throws complete over the middle, and his receiver's caught, or tackled right where he caught it at the 38-yard line. LeKendrick James there to make the stop for Mississippi State. Got it to Fuller out of the backfield. So again, they tackle him at the 33-yard line.
2: Looks like they're going to kick it. That's about a 51-yard kick. But where the ball is, fourth and 18, it just in that spot, ordinarily you could see a team going for it, but not with the down and distance being 18.
0: Orson, 2 for 2 today. This will be his longest attempt of the afternoon. It will be a 51-yarder right in the middle of the field. Fourth down and 18. Good snap back. Hold is down. Kick is on its way. It's barely got the distance, and it sneaks over the crossbar. Orson's teammates mob him after he knocks through a 51-yard field goal to stretch the Carolina advantage to 16-0. So State's defense able to hold them to 3, but that defense needs the offense to come alive. 8:56 to go in the first half. It's all Carolina here in Columbia, 16-0. This is Mississippi State football from Learfield.
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0: .56 to play in the first half. South Carolina with a 16-0 lead over Mississippi State. The Gamecocks' Max Kelly getting ready to kick off for Carolina following their third field goal of the opening 30 minutes. Kelly sends it downfield right to left. And this one's going to

0: Ford F-150. Like the Bulldogs, this truck has a strong tradition earned with outstanding capability and features like a mobile generator. That's how you create a legacy and the official truck of Mississippi State. Go Dogs! We will start with a look at some of our first half stats. Again, the Dogs down by 9 here at the half. South Carolina with a big time showing offensively, piling up nearly 300 yards of offense, 297 for them, a balanced attack, 173 through the air, 124 on the ground. On the other side, Mississippi State, not necessarily a bad half offensively, but just not quite able to keep up with the Gamecocks, 185 total yards, 110 through the air, 75 on the ground. Penalties making a big difference right now. 8 penalties for 53 yards for Mississippi State, 4 for 45 for South Carolina. Twice as many first downs for the Gamecocks, 14 for them, 7 for the Dogs. Now some of the individual stats. Lenoris Sellers is 13 of 20 for 173 yards and a touchdown. And Matt Fuller leading the way, running the ball for the Gamecocks, 12 carries for 61 yards and a touchdown for the Dogs. Kamario Taylor, 5 of 9 for 110, 2 touchdowns and an interception through the air. Fluff Bothwell, 9 carries for 63 yards on the ground. And Zion Reagans, the leading receiver, 2 catches for 61 yards. Again, our score here at halftime, South Carolina 23, Mississippi State 14. We will take another break and then take a listen to some of our first half highlights. This is Mississippi State football from Learfield.
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0: 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Time now to listen to some of our first half highlights. It was a slow start for the Dogs. They got in an early 16-0 hole, but then Kamario Taylor and the Mississippi State passing game was able to get going.
8: Taylor takes the shotgun pass back, throwing deep. McGee, front of the end zone, runs under it for a Mississippi State touchdown. San Francisco McGee able to reel it in the right side of the end zone, but there is a penalty marker down.
0: That penalty would be against the Gamecocks, so the touchdown would stand, and then the Dogs would come away with a stop, come right back down the field, and come up with another explosive play through the air.
8: 16-7, Carolina in front, 5:24 to play in the half. Taylor wants it all, throwing deep, left sideline. It's caught in the front of the end zone for a Mississippi State touchdown. It's Zion Reagans. Camario overthrew him in the first quarter on what looked like it was going to go for six. He is on the money this time, and State is within three. It's 16-13.
0: So South Carolina would respond with a touchdown drive of their own, and that's how we get to 23-14 here at the half. But the Dogs will get the football to open the second half. So those are some of your first half highlights. Again, our score here at the break, South Carolina 23, Mississippi State 14. The Ford Halftime Show rolls on. We'll take another break and then get you caught up on what's going on around the SEC and beyond. This is Mississippi State football from Learfield.
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0: Mississippi State trailing South Carolina 23-14 at the half. Welcome back to the Ford Halftime Show. 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Hale State. Time now to take a look at what's going on around the SEC and beyond, and we're going to start with the wackiest finish of the day, Vanderbilt and NC State. We've played this highlight once already, but we're going to play it again. Vanderbilt with a stunning finish to steal this game.
11: With 6 seconds to go, there's the snap. Bailey rolls toward the right. He waits. He waits. He is going to be sacked. Oh, it's a safety with one second. Did they knock the football loose? Oh, goodness. Did Miles Capers get the
12: touchdown?
11: Touchdown! Get the football.
12: Unbelievable.
11: Yes, sir. They knocked it loose. You've got to be kidding me. One of the most improbable finishes in the history of Vanderbilt football.
0: They would put 1 second back on the clock. Vanderbilt would kick the PAT and hold on for the improbable 35-31 win. Other final scores from around the league today. Georgia routs Arkansas, final score 45-17. And Kentucky goes into Kyle Field and pulls off a stunner over Texas A&M, 31-21. Will Stein picks up a signature win early in his tenure. Games in progress. Alabama has completely turned it around against Florida State. They were trailing 14-3 early and have now flipped this on its head late in the second quarter after a couple of lightning delays. 26-21, the Crimson Tide now leading with 22 seconds to go in the first half. And Troy has jumped out to an early 7-0 lead against Mizzou, 5:55 to go first quarter, so still a lot of football left in that one. And Florida has an early 7-0 lead over Auburn very early in that one, 10:45 left in the first quarter. And we are just a few minutes away from the biggest game of the day, one of the biggest games in the country, Ole Miss LSU. Lane Kiffin making his return to Oxford. That game scheduled for a 6:30 start. It'll probably kick around 6:40 or so. As for what's going on around the top 25, Rutgers gave USC all they could handle, but the Trojans hold on for a 42-35 win, and Louisville has just closed out a big win in the ACC over SMU, 41-31. Those two teams considered among the teams that should be jockeying for an ACC title game berth. So that's what's going on around the SEC and the top 25. Again, our score here at halftime, South Carolina 23, Mississippi State 14. We'll get you back out to Neil and Jay in Columbia next. This is Mississippi State football from Learfield.
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